0: 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We will talk about a fairly significant moment in Journey history that happened today, back in the day, and I'll play more of your requests as well. Thanks for being here with us on UCR.
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5: Good evening. Warm and muggy conditions with partly cloudy skies as we'll see temperatures falling back from the lower 90s into the lower 70s, keeping things unfortunately very uncomfortable. Heat advisory remains in effect until tomorrow evening, and tomorrow we'll see similarly warm conditions. However, this time with a more robust chance for some showers and thunderstorms, mainly as we head into the afternoon and evening hours. High temperatures tomorrow topping off into the upper 80s. I'm meteorologist Emma Keegan with WTOV 9.

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0: 1982 is where it's at tonight. That is our 9 at 9. 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
18: Good evening. Warm and muggy conditions with partly cloudy skies as we'll see temperatures falling back from the lower 90s into the lower 70s, keeping things unfortunately very uncomfortable. Heat advisory remains in effect until tomorrow evening, and tomorrow we'll see similarly warm conditions. However, this time with a more robust chance for some showers and thunderstorms, mainly as we head into the afternoon and evening hours. High temperatures tomorrow topping off into the upper 80s. I'm meteorologist Emma Keegan with WTOP9.

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0: July 9th, 1995, the Grateful Dead play what ends up being their final concert with Jerry Garcia at Soldier Field in Chicago. A month later, as we know, Jerry dies of a heart attack, and it was less than a month after that when Bruce Hornsby was on stage at the grand opening concert for the Rock and Roll Hall of Fame in Cleveland, paying tribute to his old friend and bandmate. And as you can hear, he teases a few different things during that version of I Know You Rider, including Lady with a Fan there in the intro, and it was a worthy tribute. It's Matt Wardlaw. The whole concert itself ran over 6 hours, and they've released about half of that, including a good amount of it that you can watch on YouTube. But I keep hoping that perhaps one of these days they're going to put the whole thing out. A rock and roll fan can dream, can't he? Anyway, we played all of that stuff in tribute to the Rock Hall, which opened today in 1995. And more than 30 years later, they are continuing to do cool things. Rush coming to Cleveland later this month, and the Rock Hall will do a 4-day series of events in collaboration with the folks from RushCon, including appearances by longtime Rush designer Hugh Syme, as well as author, collaborator, and friend of Neil Peart, Kevin Anderson. You can find details at rockhall.com, and that's going to be a fun weekend for Rush fans, that's for sure. This is Ultimate Classic Rock.
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16: Good evening. Warm and muggy conditions with partly cloudy skies as we'll see temperatures falling back from the lower 90s into the lower 70s, keeping things unfortunately very uncomfortable. Heat advisory remains in effect until tomorrow evening, and tomorrow we'll see similarly warm conditions. However, this time with a more robust chance for some showers and thunderstorms, mainly as we head into the afternoon and evening hours. High temperatures tomorrow topping off into the upper 80s. I'm meteorologist Emma Keegan with WTOV 9.

You shook me all night long, AC/DC fans in South Bend, Indiana, getting a chance to do a bit of that and preview the latest Power Up Tour pop-up tonight at the Bend Lounge. And the pop-up is going to be open the next 2 days for fans to hang out in advance of AC/DC's concert Friday night in South Bend. You can wear those devil horns, but you don't have to put on the red light.

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1: When we remember a moment in rock history, that's an ultimate classic rock-iversary with Matt Wardlaw.

Classic stuff from Genesis, Abba Cabbie, as a good radio friend of mine used to call it. It was today in 1970 that the folks from Genesis placed a want ad looking for a drummer, and they got a drummer who eventually ended up being so much more than that as a result of that want ad. His name? Phil Collins, of course. I hope that each and every one of you out there knew the answer to that question. And you all are smart folks in the UCR universe, so I know that you did. It's Matt Wardlaw. Foreigner has a bunch of concerts coming up this fall. More shows to follow in 2027, including four concerts in the New York and New Jersey area that they are billing as a big celebration of their 50th anniversary as a band. You can see all of those tour dates at the UCR website. But where did it all start? Well, I'm glad that you asked that.

0: Well, there's been an illness within the Loverboy camp that they have not been able to play shows all year. Of course, we are hoping Loverboy will be back at it soon. Their next concerts are scheduled to happen next year as part of the 80s cruise. Between now and then, Mike Reno and Paul Dean being inducted this month into the Canadian Songwriters Hall of Fame. Todd Kearns from Slash's band and also these days Triumph shared that he's going to be part of a special performance paying tribute to the guys. And if you know Todd, his first concert as a rock fan was seeing Loverboy live. So you know how much that means as a fan to get a call like that to pay tribute to your heroes. Longtime Bryan Adams collaborator Jim Vallance will also be on hand. Jim, of course, wrote some songs with the Loverboy guys, as you might know, including the song Jump on their second album, Get Lucky. Should be a good night. Tragically Hip also being honored on that evening as well. This is Ultimate Classic Rock.
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Bob Seger has an expanded edition of his Face the Promise album that we've talked about here on the show. That's out this month. And Bob and his crew are asking, what promises are you keeping? They are inviting fans to tag Bob on social media with the answer to that question and keep moving forward in spite of whatever you've got going on in your world, good and bad. Not an easy thing to do at times, but certainly good advice or perhaps good riddance. Here's Green Day on UCR.

enter the WJER Birthday Contest, and you can win a celebration package from WJER, the station with the endless list of winners. WJER.

Styx released their Pieces of Eight album this month in 1978, and we will spotlight that record Friday night as our UCR album of the week. And here's the first thing that fans heard from Pieces of Eight, and it is still Ultimate Classic Rock.

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7: Good evening. Warm and muggy conditions with partly cloudy skies as we'll see temperatures falling back from the lower 90s into the lower 70s, keeping things unfortunately very uncomfortable. Heat advisory remains in effect until tomorrow evening, and tomorrow we'll see similarly warm conditions. However, this time with a more robust chance for some showers and thunderstorms, mainly as we head into the afternoon and evening hours. High temperatures tomorrow topping off into the upper 80s. I'm meteorologist Emma Keegan with WTOP 9.

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1: AP News, I'm Ben Thomas. After a month-long lull, the Iran war's been escalating. Sagar Meghani reports President Trump remains defiant.
2: Tehran has targeted American allies across the Persian Gulf in retaliation for U.S. strikes that Iranian media say included hitting a wedding party.
3: We hit them very hard last night.
2: Going forward,
3: we're prepared to do another one anytime we want.
2: Among other things, the six-month war poses a problem for Republicans trying to hold slim congressional majorities in November. The president again has shrugged off suggestions political pressures growing for him to end the war.
3: I'm not affected by the election. Number one, I'm not running.
2: That differs from what he said just 2 weeks ago while stumping for Senator Darlene Graham.
4: Pretend, please, that I'm on the ballot.
2: Sagar Meghani, Washington.
1: A bipartisan group of lawmakers is pressing the U.S. Army to explain why it told a unit based in Europe to stop specializing in drone warfare. The 173rd Airborne Brigade was building its own drones and practicing the kind of warfare Ukraine's pioneered against Russia. In Plymouth, Massachusetts, the jury's deadlocked after 5 days of deliberations in the Lindsey Clancy trial. They're deciding whether she should be held criminally responsible for killing her three young children. In Minneapolis, police say two people were killed and the suspect is dead in a shooting at an apartment building downtown, three officers among the injured. And in Texas, dozens of people have been rescued from stranded cars, homes surrounded by floodwaters, and an assisted living facility as former Tropical Storm Edward lingers over rural parts of the state. Brad Reinhart at the National Hurricane Center.
5: Some locations of over 20 inches of precipitation along over portions of eastern Texas.
1: This is AP News. Jennifer King has the story of a beer heist.
6: Pabst Blue Ribbon.
7: Pabst Brewing Company is engaging in a lighthearted social media campaign to try and get back its stolen beer. The company's offering up to $20,000 for information leading to the recovery of over 1,600 cases of Pabst Blue Ribbon and non-alcoholic Old Milwaukee, stolen from a Southern California warehouse on August 17th. We don't fault you for wanting to brag to your friends about how much PBR you have, the company says. We just wish you obtained it the honorable way. Tipsters are asked to email hotline@pabst.com. Police in Montclair, California say the drinks were stolen from the same distribution center in two separate incidents on the same day. In the first heist, $45,000 worth of beer headed for Tucson was picked up but never delivered. An hour later, someone from a purported subcontracting company submitted fake documents to pick up another load worth $25,000. I'm Jennifer King.
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0: Good evening. A few clouds in the sky tonight, but things will still remain fairly muggy and uncomfortable as temperatures only fall back into those lower 70s. Tomorrow, continuing on with that hot and humid feel with high temperatures into the upper 80s, lower 90s, that heat advisory still remains in effect until tomorrow evening. The only difference between today and tomorrow is that we'll see a bit of a robust chance for some showers and thunderstorms, mainly arriving in the afternoon and evening with some severe storms possible. I'm meteorologist Emma Keegan with WTOV9.
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Good evening. A few clouds in the sky tonight, but things will still remain fairly muggy and uncomfortable as temperatures only fall back into those lower 70s. Tomorrow, continuing on with that hot and humid feel with high temperatures into the upper 80s, lower 90s, that heat advisory still remains in effect until tomorrow evening. The only difference between today and tomorrow is that we'll see a bit of a robust chance for some showers and thunderstorms, mainly arriving in the afternoon and evening with some severe storms possible. I'm meteorologist Emma Keegan with WTOB9.

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1: AP News, I'm Ben Thomas. After a month-long lull, the Iran war's been escalating. Saga Magani reports President Trump remains defiant.
2: Tehran has targeted American allies across the Persian Gulf in retaliation for U.S. strikes that Iranian media say included hitting a wedding party.
3: We hit them very hard last night.
2: Going forward,
3: we're prepared to do another one anytime we want.
2: Among other things, the six-month war poses a problem for Republicans trying to hold slim congressional majorities in November. The president again has shrugged off suggestions, political pressures growing for him to end the war.
3: I'm not affected by the election. Number one, I'm not running.
2: That differs from what he said just 2 weeks ago while stumping for Senator Darlene Graham.
4: Pretend, please, that I'm on the ballot.
2: Sagar Magani, Washington.
1: A bipartisan group of lawmakers is pressing the U.S. Army to explain why it told a unit based in Europe to stop specializing in drone warfare. The 173rd Airborne Brigade was building its own drones and practicing the kind of warfare Ukraine's pioneered against Russia. In Plymouth, Massachusetts, the jury's deadlocked after 5 days of deliberations in the Lindsey Clancy trial. They're deciding whether she should be held criminally responsible for killing her three young children. In Minneapolis, police say two people were killed and the suspect is dead in a shooting at an apartment building downtown, three officers among the injured. And in Texas, dozens of people have been rescued from stranded cars, homes surrounded by floodwaters, and an assisted living facility as former Tropical Storm Edward lingers over rural parts of the state. Brad Reinhart at the National Hurricane Center.
5: Some locations of over 20 inches of precipitation along over portions of eastern Texas.
1: This is AP News. Jennifer King has the story of a beer heist.
6: Pabst Blue Ribbon.
7: Pabst Brewing Company is engaging in a lighthearted social media campaign to try and get back its stolen beer. The company's offering up to $20,000 for information leading to the recovery of over 1,600 cases of Pabst Blue Ribbon and non-alcoholic Old Milwaukee, stolen from a Southern California warehouse on August 17th. We don't fault you for wanting to brag to your friends about how much PBR you have, the company says. We just wish you obtained it the honorable way. Tipsters are asked to email hotline@pabst.com. Police in Montclair, California say the drinks were stolen from the same distribution center in two separate incidents on the same day. In the first heist, $45,000 worth of beer headed for Tucson was picked up but never delivered. An hour later, someone from a purported subcontracting company submitted fake documents to pick up another load worth $25,000. I'm Jennifer King.
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8: Hometown news, hometown people. We are WJER. 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
1: Good evening. A few clouds in the sky tonight, but things will still remain fairly muggy and uncomfortable as temperatures only fall back into those lower 70s. Tomorrow, continuing on with that hot and humid feel with high temperatures into the upper 80s, lower 90s, that heat advisory still remains in effect until tomorrow evening. The only difference between today and tomorrow is that we'll see a bit of a robust chance for some showers and thunderstorms, mainly arriving in the afternoon and evening with some severe storms possible. I'm meteorologist Emma Keegan with WTOP.
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0: Good evening. A few clouds in the sky tonight, but things will still remain fairly muggy and uncomfortable as temperatures only fall back into those lower 70s. Tomorrow, continuing on with that hot and humid feel with high temperatures into the upper 80s, lower 90s, that heat advisory still remains in effect until tomorrow evening. The only difference between today and tomorrow is that we'll see a bit of a robust chance for some showers and thunderstorms, mainly arriving in the afternoon and evening with some severe storms possible. I'm meteorologist Emma Keegan with WTOV9.
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1: AP News, I'm Ben Thomas. After a month-long lull, the Iran war's been escalating. Sagar Meghani reports President Trump remains defiant.
2: Tehran has targeted American allies across the Persian Gulf in retaliation for U.S. strikes that Iranian media say included hitting a wedding party.
3: We hit them very hard last night.
2: Going forward,
3: we're prepared to do another one anytime we want.
2: Among other things, the six-month war poses a problem for Republicans trying to hold slim congressional majorities in November. The president again has shrugged off suggestions political pressures growing for him to end the war.
3: I'm not affected by the election. Number one, I'm not running.
2: That differs from what he said just 2 weeks ago while stumping for Senator Darlene Graham.
4: Pretend, please, that I'm on the ballot.
2: Sagar Meghani, Washington.
1: A bipartisan group of lawmakers is pressing the U.S. Army to explain why it told a unit based in Europe to stop specializing in drone warfare. The 173rd Airborne Brigade was building its own drones and practicing the kind of warfare Ukraine's pioneered against Russia. In Plymouth, Massachusetts, the jury's deadlocked after 5 days of deliberations in the Lindsey Clancy trial. They're deciding whether she should be held criminally responsible for killing her three young children. In Minneapolis, police say two people were killed and the suspect is dead in a shooting at an apartment building downtown, three officers among the injured. And in Texas, dozens of people have been rescued from stranded cars, homes surrounded by floodwaters, and an assisted living facility as former Tropical Storm Edward lingers over rural parts of the state. Brad Reinhart at the National Hurricane Center.
5: Some locations of over 20 inches of precipitation along over portions of eastern Texas.
1: This is AP News. Jennifer King has the story of a beer heist.
6: Pabst Blue Ribbon.
7: 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The company's offering up to $20,000 for information leading to the recovery of over 1,600 cases of Pabst Blue Ribbon and non-alcoholic Old Milwaukee, stolen from a Southern California warehouse on August 17th. We don't fault you for wanting to brag to your friends about how much PBR you have, the company says. We just wish you obtained it the honorable way. Tipsters are asked to email hotline@pabst.com. Police in Montclair, California say the drinks were stolen from the same distribution center in two separate incidents on the same day. In the first heist, $45,000 worth of beer headed for Tucson was picked up but never delivered. An hour later, someone from a purported subcontracting company submitted fake documents to pick up another load worth $25,000. I'm Jennifer King.
1: 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I'm Ben Thomas. 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
3: Good evening. A few clouds in the sky tonight, but things will still remain fairly muggy and uncomfortable as temperatures only fall back into those lower 70s. Tomorrow, continuing on with that hot and humid feel with high temperatures into the upper 80s, lower 90s, that heat advisory still remains in effect until tomorrow evening. The only difference between today and tomorrow is that we'll see a bit of a robust chance for some showers and thunderstorms, mainly arriving in the afternoon and evening with some severe storms possible. I'm meteorologist Emma Keegan with WTOP.

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1: Rockers, tonight we have one just for you. We're going to be joined by the great Tony Iommi of Black Sabbath to talk about a number of things, including his new album. And we will also kick off September looking back at some cool things that happened at the start of the month back in the day, featuring Styx, Motley Crue, The Who, and more. And our 9 at 9 will feature some rock and roll animals. 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
2: Good evening. A few clouds in the sky tonight, but things will still remain fairly muggy and uncomfortable as temperatures only fall back into those lower 70s. Tomorrow, continuing on with that hot and humid feel with high temperatures into the upper 80s, lower 90s, that heat advisory still remains in effect until tomorrow evening. The only difference between today and tomorrow is that we'll see a bit of a robust chance for some showers and thunderstorms, mainly arriving in the afternoon and evening with some severe storms possible. I'm meteorologist Emma Keegan with WTOP.
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1: AP News, I'm Ben Thomas. After a month-long lull, the Iran war's been escalating. Saga Magani reports President Trump remains defiant.
2: Tehran has targeted American allies across the Persian Gulf in retaliation for U.S. strikes that Iranian media say included hitting a wedding party.
3: We hit them very hard last night.
2: Going forward,
3: we're prepared to do another one anytime we want.
2: Among other things, the six-month war poses a problem for Republicans trying to hold slim congressional majorities in November. The president again has shrugged off suggestions political pressures growing for him to end the war.
3: I'm not affected by the election. Number one, I'm not running.
2: That differs from what he said just 2 weeks ago while stumping for Senator Darlene Graham.
4: Pretend, please, that I'm on the ballot.
2: Sagar Magani, Washington.
1: A bipartisan group of lawmakers is pressing the U.S. Army to explain why it told a unit based in Europe to stop specializing in drone warfare. The 173rd Airborne Brigade was building its own drones and practicing the kind of warfare Ukraine's pioneered against Russia. In Plymouth, Massachusetts, the jury's deadlocked after 5 days of deliberations in the Lindsey Clancy trial. They're deciding whether she should be held criminally responsible for killing her three young children. In Minneapolis, police say two people were killed and the suspect is dead in a shooting at an apartment building downtown, three officers among the injured. And in Texas, dozens of people have been rescued from stranded cars, homes surrounded by floodwaters, and an assisted living facility as former Tropical Storm Edward lingers over rural parts of the state. Brad Reinhart at the National Hurricane Center.
5: Some locations of over 20 inches of precipitation along over portions of eastern Texas.
1: This is AP News. Jennifer King has the story of a beer heist.
6: Pabst Blue Ribbon.
7: Pabst Brewing Company is engaging in a lighthearted social media campaign to try and get back its stolen beer. The company's offering up to $20,000 for information leading to the recovery of over 1,600 cases of Pabst Blue Ribbon and non-alcoholic Old Milwaukee, stolen from a Southern California warehouse on August 17th. We don't fault you for wanting to brag to your friends about how much PBR you have, the company says. We just wish you obtained it the honorable way. Tipsters are asked to email hotline@pabst.com. Police in Montclair, California say the drinks were stolen from the same distribution center in two separate incidents on the same day. In the first heist, $45,000 worth of beer headed for Tucson was picked up but never delivered. An hour later, someone from a purported subcontracting company submitted fake documents to pick up another load worth $25,000. I'm Jennifer King.
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0: good evening. A few clouds in the sky tonight, but things will still remain fairly muggy and uncomfortable as temperatures only fall back into those lower 70s. Tomorrow, continuing on with that hot and humid feel with high temperatures into the upper 80s, lower 90s, that heat advisory still remains in effect until tomorrow evening. The only difference between today and tomorrow is that we'll see a bit of a robust chance for some showers and thunderstorms, mainly arriving in the afternoon and evening with some severe storms possible. I'm meteorologist Emma Keegan with WTOV9.
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Good evening. A few clouds in the sky tonight, but things will still remain fairly muggy and uncomfortable as temperatures only fall back into those lower 70s. Tomorrow, continuing on with that hot and humid feel with high temperatures into the upper 80s, lower 90s, that heat advisory still remains in effect until tomorrow evening. The only difference between today and tomorrow is that we'll see a bit of a robust chance for some showers and thunderstorms, mainly arriving in the afternoon and evening with some severe storms possible. I'm meteorologist Emma Keegan with WTOV9.

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1: AP News, I'm Ben Thomas. After a month-long lull, the Iran war's been escalating. Sagar Meghani reports President Trump remains defiant.
2: Tehran has targeted American allies across the Persian Gulf in retaliation for U.S. strikes that Iranian media say included hitting a wedding party.
3: We hit them very hard last night.
2: Going forward,
3: we're prepared to do another one anytime we want.
2: Among other things, the six-month war poses a problem for Republicans trying to hold slim congressional majorities in November. The president again has shrugged off suggestions political pressures growing for him to end the war.
3: I'm not affected by the election. Number one, I'm not running.
2: That differs from what he said just 2 weeks ago while stumping for Senator Darlene Graham.
4: Pretend, please, that I'm on the ballot.
2: Sagar Meghani, Washington.
1: A bipartisan group of lawmakers is pressing the U.S. Army to explain why it told a unit based in Europe to stop specializing in drone warfare. The 173rd Airborne Brigade was building its own drones and practicing the kind of warfare Ukraine's pioneered against Russia. In Plymouth, Massachusetts, the jury's deadlocked after 5 days of deliberations in the Lindsey Clancy trial. They're deciding whether she should be held criminally responsible for killing her three young children. In Minneapolis, police say two people were killed and the suspect is dead in a shooting at an apartment building downtown, three officers among the injured. And in Texas, dozens of people have been rescued from stranded cars, homes surrounded by floodwaters, and an assisted living facility as former Tropical Storm Edward lingers over rural parts of the state. Brad Reinhart at the National Hurricane Center.
5: Some locations of over 20 inches of precipitation along over portions of eastern Texas.
1: This is AP News. Jennifer King has the story of a beer heist.
6: Pabst Blue Ribbon.
7: Pabst Brewing Company is engaging in a lighthearted social media campaign to try and get back its stolen beer. The company's offering up to $20,000 for information leading to the recovery of over 1,600 cases of Pabst Blue Ribbon and non-alcoholic Old Milwaukee, stolen from a Southern California warehouse on August 17th. We don't fault you for wanting to brag to your friends about how much PBR you have, the company says. We just wish you obtained it the honorable way. Tipsters are asked to email hotline@pabst.com. Police in Montclair, California say the drinks were stolen from the same distribution center in two separate incidents on the same day. In the first heist, $45,000 worth of beer headed for Tucson was picked up but never delivered. An hour later, someone from a purported subcontracting company submitted fake documents to pick up another load worth $25,000. I'm Jennifer King.
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1: Good evening. A few clouds in the sky tonight, but things will still remain fairly muggy and uncomfortable as temperatures only fall back into those lower 70s. Tomorrow, continuing on with that hot and humid feel with high temperatures into the upper 80s, lower 90s, that heat advisory still remains in effect until tomorrow evening. The only difference between today and tomorrow is that we'll see a bit of a robust chance for some showers and thunderstorms, mainly arriving in the afternoon and evening with some severe storms possible. I'm meteorologist Emma Keegan with WTOP.
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0: good evening. A few clouds in the sky tonight, but things will still remain fairly muggy and uncomfortable as temperatures only fall back into those lower 70s. Tomorrow, continuing on with that hot and humid feel with high temperatures into the upper 80s, lower 90s, that heat advisory still remains in effect until tomorrow evening. The only difference between today and tomorrow is that we'll see a bit of a robust chance for some showers and thunderstorms, mainly arriving in the afternoon and evening with some severe storms possible. I'm meteorologist Emma Keegan with WTOV9.
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1: AP News, I'm Ben Thomas. After a month-long lull, the Iran war's been escalating. Sagar Meghani reports President Trump remains defiant.
2: Tehran has targeted American allies across the Persian Gulf in retaliation for U.S. strikes that Iranian media say included hitting a wedding party.
3: We hit them very hard last night.
2: Going forward,
3: we're prepared to do another one anytime we want.
2: Among other things, the six-month war poses a problem for Republicans trying to hold slim congressional majorities in November. The president again has shrugged off suggestions, political pressures growing for him to end the war.
3: I'm not affected by the election. Number one, I'm not running.
2: That differs from what he said just 2 weeks ago while stumping for Senator Darlene Graham.
4: Pretend, please, that I'm on the ballot.
2: Sagar Meghani, Washington.
1: A bipartisan group of lawmakers is pressing the U.S. Army to explain why it told a unit based in Europe to stop specializing in drone warfare. The 173rd Airborne Brigade was building its own drones and practicing the kind of warfare Ukraine's pioneered against Russia. In Plymouth, Massachusetts, the jury's deadlocked after 5 days of deliberations in the Lindsey Clancy trial. They're deciding whether she should be held criminally responsible for killing her three young children. In Minneapolis, police say two people were killed and the suspect is dead in a shooting at an apartment building downtown, three officers among the injured. And in Texas, dozens of people have been rescued from stranded cars, homes surrounded by floodwaters, and an assisted living facility as former Tropical Storm Edward lingers over rural parts of the state. Brad Reinhart at the National Hurricane Center.
5: Some locations of over 20 inches of precipitation along over portions of eastern Texas.
1: This is AP News. Jennifer King has the story of a beer heist.
6: Pabst Blue Ribbon.
7: Pabst Brewing Company is engaging in a lighthearted social media campaign to try and get back its stolen beer. The company's offering up to $20,000 for information leading to the recovery of over 1,600 cases of Pabst Blue Ribbon and non-alcoholic Old Milwaukee, stolen from a Southern California warehouse on August 17th. We don't fault you for wanting to brag to your friends about how much PBR you have, the company says. We just wish you obtained it the honorable way. Tipsters are asked to email hotline@pabst.com. Police in Montclair, California say the drinks were stolen from the same distribution center in two separate incidents on the same day. In the first heist, $45,000 worth of beer headed for Tucson was picked up but never delivered. An hour later, someone from a purported subcontracting company submitted fake documents to pick up another load worth $25,000. I'm Jennifer King.
1: 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I'm Ben Thomas. 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

enter the WJER Birthday Contest, and you can win a celebration package from WJER, the station with the endless list of winners. WJER.

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3: Good evening. A few clouds in the sky tonight, but things will still remain fairly muggy and uncomfortable as temperatures only fall back into those lower 70s. Tomorrow, continuing on with that hot and humid feel with high temperatures into the upper 80s, lower 90s, that heat advisory still remains in effect until tomorrow evening. The only difference between today and tomorrow is that we'll see a bit of a robust chance for some showers and thunderstorms, mainly arriving in the afternoon and evening with some severe storms possible. I'm meteorologist Emma Keegan with WTOV. 9.

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1: Good morning. I'm Pastor Bonnie Grimaldi from Grace Lutheran Church in Dover, bringing you morning devotions on WJER. I'll begin with Psalm 34:8. Oh, taste and see that the Lord is good. How blessed is the man who takes refuge in Him. Let's be honest. There are a few things better than a delicious breakfast. Close your eyes and picture your favorite morning foods all laid out on a table before you. What dishes do you see? Blueberry pancakes, bagels with cream cheese, cinnamon French toast, a spinach and cheese omelet. Whatever your dishes may be, they're nothing compared to the feast of love that is found in a relationship with God. It tastes better than anything you've ever known. The best part about this feast is that you can indulge in it whenever you want, any time, day or night. It's calorie-free, and it's good for you. So go ahead, taste and see that the Lord is good. He's the best, and He wants to share all that He has with you. Let us pray. God, we want to taste all that You desire for us. Let us share in Your feast of heavenly goodness. Let us desire You above all else and take refuge in Your love. Thank You for Your blessings, both small and large, including our breakfast this morning. Amen. Thank you so much and have a great day.
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3: Good evening. A few clouds in the sky tonight, but things will still remain fairly muggy and uncomfortable as temperatures only fall back into those lower 70s. Tomorrow, continuing on with that hot and humid feel with high temperatures into the upper 80s, lower 90s, that heat advisory still remains in effect until tomorrow evening. The only difference between today and tomorrow is that we'll see a bit of a robust chance for some showers and thunderstorms, mainly arriving in the afternoon and evening with some severe storms possible. I'm meteorologist Emma Keegan with WTOP.
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1: AP News, I'm Marcela Sanchez. In downtown Minneapolis, gunfire could be heard throughout an apartment building as police responded to an active shooting yesterday. Officials say three people were killed, including the suspect, and five others were injured, including two Minneapolis police officers. Authorities did not provide any details about the suspected shooter, but said they were familiar with the person before the shooting. The AP's Ed Donahue reports on the jury's fifth day of deliberations in the Lindsey Clancy murder trial in Massachusetts.
2: For a second day in a row, the jury sent Judge William Sullivan a message.
3: After much deliberation, we are still unable to come to a unanimous decision.
2: The jury is being asked to decide if Clancy is criminally responsible for killing her three young children. Her defense claims postpartum psychosis. Prosecutors say Clancy knew what she was doing. Judge Sullivan told the jury to keep at it.
3: There is no reason to suppose that the case will ever be submitted to 12 persons more intelligent, more impartial, or more competent to decide it, or that more or clearer evidence will be produced.
2: If jurors ultimately can't agree on a verdict, the judge could declare a mistrial. I'm Ed Donahue.
1: A federal judge has blocked President Trump's latest attempt to limit birthright citizenship. The ruling grants a preliminary injunction against an executive order that the administration said would target birth tourism. Birthright citizenship is guaranteed under current law for anyone who's born on U.S. soil, with a few exceptions. Two-time Grammy Award-winning jazz singer Cassandra Wilson has died. She was 70. A statement to jazz radio station WBGO said she transitioned peacefully at home, surrounded by family, close friends, and her manager. More stories at apnews.com. This is AP News. AP correspondent Ben Thomas tells us more about a new $1 coin.
4: The U.S. Mint started selling a special gold-finish $1 coin, struck, it says, to honor 250 years of great American heritage. The tail side features the Great Seal of the United States, while heads is President Trump's face, staring straight at the holder. Liberty written across the top, and 1776, 2026 below. The coin's drawn criticism for something Treasury Secretary Scott Bessent acknowledged in May.
5: At present, no living person can be on U.S. currency.
4: However, the Treasury Secretary does have authority to authorize special coins, and the Trump dollar can be used as legal tender. Still, it does cost more than $1. I'm Ben Thomas.
1: More on this story at apnews.com. I'm Marcela Sanchez, AP News.
6: It is 3 minutes past 6 o'clock, 73 degrees here in the Tuscarawas Valley. Happy Thursday, everybody. 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Tom Reed here with my partner, Michelle Spring. Good morning, Michelle.
7: Good morning.
6: And with our news today, we have Mr. Jamie Hambaugh. Good morning, Jamie.
8: Yeah, Tom, thanks. Good morning. So on the way here in the news, it's a busy evening for area firefighters, New Philadelphia firefighters. They had a couple of calls at the same time last night, and information is limited on that, but we'll get to what they were dealing with. Also, we'll talk more about the heat out there today and the impact that's having around the area. So we have those stories and others coming up. All right, Tom, what about that forecast?
6: Well, Jamie, that heat advisory is still in effect until 8 o'clock tonight, mostly sunny and hot today. Going to see heat index values around 102. I'll give you all the details in the forecast. And then Michelle has some sports and some other things.
7: I do. I have a Guardians update from yesterday's game. And then we're going to talk about some early dismissals today. We have a couple schools that are on an early dismissal.
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1: 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We have 73 degrees right now. New Philadelphia firefighters were busy Wednesday night responding to a couple of structure fires basically at the same time. Crews were first called around 9:28 p.m. This was reportedly to a home on Tabor Ridge Road where a camper and garage were on fire. Scanner traffic indicated the trucks and diesel tanks could have been inside the garage, and a nearby building was threatened. Firefighters also faced a long driveway, made getting tankers in and out difficult. They remained on scene for apparently close to 4 hours at that one. About 20 minutes later after that first fire started, crews were sent to, it was a second fire, it was an 8x8, apparently a pump house burning near Barnhill Road Southeast in Goshen Township. Everyone was safe there, but multiple units and tankers responded to that, and nearby roads were briefly closed. Now, firefighters cleared that scene in about 40 minutes. Officials expect to release more details on both fires at some point today. Yeah, Tuscarawas County's late season heat advisory is in effect now for a second straight day. Health Department spokeswoman Jennifer Demuth has been urging residents to stay in cool indoor spaces during the hottest hours and also limit time outdoors.
2: Very important to hydrate. If you are a person that you have to work outside, try to take frequent breaks in cool places. Stay hydrated, apply your sunscreen, reapply your sunscreen because it is going to sweat away quickly today.
1: Now, cooling centers once again will be open throughout the county, including the local libraries, the Dover YMCA, the Tuscarawas County Health Department, the Convention and Visitors Bureau, the Salvation Army, and Friends of the Homeless. We'll also be hearing about how that's going to impact school schedules here coming up. Well, in Northwest Ohio, the director of the Fulton County Humane Society is calling on state leaders to take action as animal shelters across Ohio continue to face overcrowding. ONN's Jeff Hogan has that story.
3: Stephanie Moore says the issue is much bigger than Fulton County, with other shelters reaching out to one another every day for help finding space for animals. She said FCHS has not taken in dogs in months because of the number of animals already in its care. Moore said the shelter is also caring for about 43 cats, despite having a capacity for only 25. Moore said she believes the state needs to take a closer look at breeding regulations, particularly when it comes to high-volume breeders. She said Ohio has an opportunity to establish stronger standards for commercial breeders.
1: Meanwhile, the Tuscarawas County Humane Society is hosting an open house and adoption event to help find homes for more than two dozen dogs rescued from deplorable conditions in July. Now, shelter director Haley Predragovich is calling the events on Saturday from 1 to 4 a Puggle-palooza, as the rescued canines were puggles of all ages.
4: The living conditions of the home were absolutely deplorable. I can't go into a huge amount of detail because there are criminal charges pending, but deplorable is a kind of an understatement, to be honest.
1: Now, she says that animal cruelty charges are likely pending against the dog's owner. Now, Predragovich praises her staff and volunteers for caring for the animals, and she says that they can always use more help. Now, right now, donations, scoopable cat litter, canned dog food, and cleaning supplies would be appreciated. Now, those can be brought to the shelter during Saturday's open house, and anyone interested in adopting an animal should fill out an application online at TuskHumaneSociety.com before the event. Now, Predragovich expects to be busy on Saturday, so they might not be able to help with application forms at the events. And that's a look at news for this hour. Coming up, we have sports and the weather. For WJER News, I'm Jamie Ambaugh.
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5: Well, that heat advisory does remain in effect until 8 o'clock tonight. Mostly sunny, hot conditions for today. Chance of some afternoon showers and thunderstorms. Today's high of 92 with heat index values around 102. Mostly cloudy overnight. A slight chance of showers and thunderstorms with a low of 69. Patchy morning fog tomorrow. Partly sunny with a chance of showers and thunderstorms. Also, Friday's high of 86. In the valley, we have 73 degrees. Our weather forecast has been brought to you by Buckeye Career Center in New Philadelphia. And the heat is affecting schools today.
7: Yes, we have two school districts in our area who have early dismissals because the heat is so hot during the day. Dover City Schools is on a two-hour early dismissal, and so is Garraway. So if you have students at those school districts, I'm sure you've already made plans, but I just wanted to let everybody know.
5: And be careful of the heat today.
7: Yeah, I was talking to a school nurse yesterday, and the district that she works in, they said that over 40 kids came down to the nurse's office because they were experiencing headaches, nausea, because it's just so hot in some of those buildings. A lot of them don't have air conditioning. And I was reading, well, which I should never do, is don't read the comment section. Because
5: in the comment section,
7: everyone's just like, well, back in my day. Well, back in your day, they could open the doors and windows. They can't do that today. So there's that.
5: Well, regardless, prepare for the heat today, especially if you're, you know, you're doing something active outdoors as far as work, sports, anything like that. Make sure that your kids and your pets are prepared for the heat, have plenty of shade, water, and are be able to stay cool.
7: All right. Well, let me do a Guardians update now.
5: Let's do that.
7: All right. The Guardians suffered a rough one last night, falling to the Blue Jays 11-0 in Cleveland. Joey Cantillo was tagged for a career-high 9 runs, although 5 were unearned. While the Guardians offense managed just 6 hits and never got a runner past second base, the loss tightens the American League wild card race. Cleveland still holds the third and final wild card spot, but its lead over Toronto, Baltimore, and Texas is down to just a game and a half. The Guardians and Blue Jays wrap up the series today with Tanner Bibee getting the start.
5: We'll find out what happens at 12:35 here on WJER, a 1:10 first pitch as they wrap up that series against the Blue Jays. Coming up tonight at 6 o'clock, it's a preview of Ohio State football here on WJER. That game is on Saturday. We kick off the season Saturday at 11 a.m. And then don't forget, tomorrow is a Domino's Football Friday. It all kicks off with the Big Z Sports Show at 5:10. And then we have a couple of games for you here on the radio. 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And then also on the Big Z Sports YouTube channel, the audio cast of the Louisville at Dover game. That is at 6:15, a kickoff at 7. 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
5: You know, try to stay cool today, whatever you're doing. It is going to be nice for the weekend, though, and it's going to cool down more like, you know, early fall temperatures. Saturday is a great event is coming up, the Multicultural Festival in downtown New Philadelphia. And Jim Nisley, our friend from NPACT, will be in the 8 o'clock hour to talk about that. So we look forward to talking to Jim. All that and lots more here on this Thursday morning. Stay cool, everybody.
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5: And we keep talking about the heat. And if you want to play some golf today, there's no better place to do it than Beers and Birdies in downtown New Philadelphia.
7: Yeah, because you're inside.
5: Yeah. Yeah, it's inside. It's air conditioned. And, you know, the first word there, you can get some beer and some food. And it's a good time. You were there last week.
7: Yes, it was so much fun. I was really impressed with how good I did. I was like,
5: did you? What?
7: Look
5: what,
7: at me.
5: Did you play like a whole round or did
7: no,
5: you?
7: No, we played games.
5: Oh, games. Mm-hmm. Okay.
7: Yeah, yeah.
5: All right. Well, maybe we'll have to go out on the course sometime.
7: I'm okay.
5: We'll go back to Beers
7: and Birdies. I'll just stick there.
5: Go back to Beers and Birdies. They,
7: yes.
5: They are going to be celebrating their grand opening on Saturday, September 12th. And all revenue on that date during the grand opening from the simulator will be donated to charity, to the Boston Crowell Fund. So check them out. They're at 130 West High Avenue in New Philadelphia. They're open Monday through Sunday. You can check out their hours and all their information on their Facebook page or at their website, beersandbirdiesohio.com.
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0: There's Huntrix on the WJER Morning Show. Happy Thursday, everybody.
1: Okay, yesterday we talked about it a little bit because it was announced during our show.
0: Yeah.
1: So I'm going to run through the cast of Dancing with the Stars. I'm so excited. They were on Good Morning America yesterday announcing this season's contestants and who they were paired with. Ahead of yesterday's reveal, we already knew that Sierra Miller, Guillermo, Jackson Olsen from the Savannah Bananas, and Maura Higgins from Traitors were already announced. So, but we found out who their partners were, which is exciting. The biggest, excitement is that Sharna Burgess, who was a pro 5 years ago, has now returned and she is a pro again. Super exciting. Whitney Carson is returning. She's a fan favorite. She is pregnant and she is going to be Guillermo's partner.
0: Wow.
1: I have suspicion there. I have a reason that what?
0: Why?
1: I suspect that they knew she was going to be pregnant. Well, they found out she was pregnant, and they partnered her with somebody who may not be around very long.
0: I hope that Guillermo shows him up. I really do.
1: Well, I think the only reason he would stay is because he is a fan favorite.
0: Yeah.
1: He's not going to definitely not going to be the best dancer.
0: He even said the week that Rosie hosted Jimmy Kimmel show, he's like he was hoping for another pandemic so he didn't have to do the show.
1: Guillermo,
0: yeah.
1: Don't say that. Some other news in terms of the pros, Gleb, he's not a pro this year. He's apparently taking a hiatus. Not really sure why he was left off the cast list. Haley Bills, who was a former troupe dancer, she has been paired up with the third ever same sex celebrity couple. So she will be paired up with Sarah Jane Nader, who is from the reality show The Naders. So that will be fun. All of the judges will be back. We've got Carrie Ann, Bruno, and Derek Huff. Same hosts, Alfonso and Julianne. Now, the season will kick off on September 16th, which is super exciting. Cannot wait. Okay, so here are the contestants. We've got Tatiana Ali, who's from the Fresh Prince of Bel-Air. She is with Jan, who used to be a Taylor Swift backup dancer. Shout out. We also have Tyler Cameron, who is back. He is a TV personality from The Bachelorette. He is partnered with Sharna. Giada De Laurentiis is with Alan, which is exciting.
0: I'm looking forward to seeing Giada dance.
1: Jenna Dewan, everyone is talking about this one because they keep saying, you know, she started her career as a backup dancer for Janet Jackson.
0: Okay.
1: And then she went on to do Step Up, and she has been on the television show The Rookie for a while. She made a comment yesterday. She's

0: gold medalist. She is going to be dancing with Pasha. Taylor Hansen from the boy band Hansen. He's the middle brother. He is with Britt Stewart this year. Maura Higgins is with Mark Ballas. Connor Levitt from Secret Lives of Mormon Wives is with Adele Zykum. Sierra is with Brandon Armstrong. Jackson Olsen, the Savannah Bananas guy, he will be dancing with Emma Slater this year. And Harry Shum, oh my gosh, from Grey's Anatomy, Glee, he's partnered with Jenna Johnson. Now, he is also getting some pushback because he used to dance with, he was in Beyonce's music video. So people are kind of bummed about that. He'll be fine.
1: Again, not ballroom dancing.
0: Let him live.
1: Yeah.
0: And then Julia Stiles, she is partnered with Ezra Sosa. So very, very excited for this upcoming season.
1: Hang on. You only have, a week and a half?
0: Mm-hmm.
1: All right.
0: Yay.
1: The next season of Dancing with the Stars. Tune in, if you dare. It is 6:30. It is time for news headlines. Jamie's here with us. Good morning to you, Jamie.
2: Yeah, Tom. Hey, thank you. Yeah, so New Philadelphia firefighters were stretched thin Wednesday night, responding to two structure fires at the same time, while multiple other departments assisted. Now, crews were first called just before 9:30 p.m. to a home on Tabor Ridge Road Northeast, where a camper and garage were reported on fire. The scanner traffic indicated that trucks and diesel tanks were inside the garage and a nearby building was threatened. Now, firefighters also had faced a long driveway there that made getting tankers in and out difficult, and they remained on scene for nearly 4 hours. About 20 minutes after that first call, crews were sent to a second fire, reportedly for an 8x8 pump house burning near Barnhill Road Southeast in Goshen Township. Everyone was safe, but multiple units and tankers responded, and nearby roads were briefly closed. Firefighters cleared that scene in about 40 minutes, and we'll work to get more information on these fires today. And also, Tuscarawas County's late season heat advisory is in effect for a second straight day. Health Department spokeswoman Jennifer Demuth was telling us residents should stay in cool indoor spaces during the hottest hours and also limit time outdoors to stay safe. She also reminds pet owners to make sure animals have plenty of shade and water. Meanwhile, the Tuscarawas County Humane Society is hosting that open house and adoption event to help find homes for more than 24 dogs rescued from deplorable conditions in July. Shelter Director Haley Dragovich is calling the event on Saturday from 1 to 4 a Puggle-palooza, as the rescued canines were puggles of all ages. Now, she says that animal cruelty charges are likely pending against the dog's owner. Now, the influx of puggles added to a shelter already overrun with more cats and kittens than ever before. Now, she was praising her staff and volunteers for caring for the animals, and she says they can always use more help. Right now, they're taking donations, scoopable cat litter, canned dog food, and cleaning supplies. Those can be brought to the shelter during Saturday's open house. Also, anyone interested in adopting an animal should fill out an application online at TuskHumaneSociety.com before the event. All right, we have the weather. It's on the way. For WJER News, I'm Jamie Hambaugh.
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1: Well, that heat advisory remains in effect until 8 o'clock tonight, with mostly sunny and hot conditions for today. We are going to see some afternoon showers and thunderstorms, a high of 92, but it's going to feel much hotter than that. Overnight, mostly cloudy, a slight chance of showers and thunderstorms, a low of 69. Patchy morning fog to start our Friday, then partly sunny with a chance of showers and thunderstorms, tomorrow's high of 86. And looking ahead to Saturday, partly sunny skies, afternoon showers, a little cooler with a high of only 81 degrees. In the valley right now, we have 73 degrees, and the heat is affecting some schools today.
0: Yeah, we have two school districts in our area that have early dismissals today because it gets

0: so hot in those classrooms. We've got Dover City Schools and Garraway. They're both on a 2-hour early dismissal. It does get really hot in those classrooms. Yesterday, a teacher friend of mine said it was up to 95 degrees in her room.
1: Really?
0: And that is with 5 fans going on. That's in their crazy room. Like, nobody can concentrate in that kind of heat.
1: No.
0: And, you know, there's a lot of, I don't want to say controversy, but people are, people who have kids in the district, they're thankful for it. They totally get it. They understand because their kids are coming home sweaty. They're coming home red. They can barely focus. They're just, they look like they've been through the ringer. I mean, these are children, like 6 and 7 years old. And, but then there are people who are giving these school districts a hard time. And I just want a moment to say it is totally different from when we were in school. When we were in school, they were allowed to open the front doors of the school. They were allowed to open all of the windows of the school and just let the air, like, kind of go through the school building. You can't do that anymore. It's 2026. There's security issues. It's just not feasible in this day and age. So the doors have to remain shut. They have to remain locked. Windows have to remain closed. It's just how it is in this world, unfortunately. So
1: yeah,
0: it is hot in those rooms and I feel really bad. It's just something that they have to deal with at this point. So, and those buildings are so old, and you have to think about the, you know, the maintenance of a lot of those buildings and how those, can they keep up with the weather? The heat is so hot. Can the air conditioning units, you know, keep up with that? So you just gotta just let it live.
1: Give them a break.
0: Fine. Yes. But some people just, I think people just love to comment and troll on.
1: Well, everyone's
0: on the
1: got
0: internet
1: an opinion about something, you know,
0: Lord,
1: in this day and age.
0: So terrible.
1: Give them a break and, you know, do everything you can to keep cool and keep your kids cool at home and your pets in this this couple of hot days we're having here. We are looking for a break here coming up this weekend. So, you know, stay tuned for that. More to come here on The Morning Show.
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1: All right. Yesterday, we talked about Miley Cyrus and how she has a brand new album coming out. Well, she also, with that announcement, basically just said she was dropping her last name. You know, there has been a lot of controversy between her and her father.
0: Billy Ray.
1: For so much of her life, yeah. Truly. And within the past couple of years, they've had a lot of ups and downs. And their relationship was fractured after his divorce with her mom. But they ultimately have mended their bond, and the mom is now remarried, and he is in a relationship with Elizabeth Hurley. So, I mean, they've had their challenges. He is now reacting to her dropping the Cyrus name. And he said in a Facebook post, I think it was yesterday, he said, you know, I talked with Miley about this and felt good about her going with just her first name. He says, I mentioned to her that Dolly and Cher, and I thought about some more, Prince and Elvis, they all went, it was like a natural progression for them to go the iconic superstar legend route and just drop their last name. So he feels good about it just by her going by her first name.
0: Oh, well, that's good. You would have thought he would have had an achy, breaky heart about it.
1: Wow.
0: But no. Well, that's good. I'm glad he's supportive.
1: Yes. She dropped it from her social media handles, and it's now just become Miley. She has revealed that her 10th studio album, Bass Persuades, will be out September 18th. And I'll be looking forward to that.
0: Very good.
1: I mean, she is easily able to go just by Miley.
0: Oh, for sure.
1: You know what I mean?
0: For sure.
1: Because there's not very many Mileys. I don't think I know any other Miley ever.
0: In the music industry, I don't think there's many Mileys.
1: Yeah. Yeah, I think it'll be, like he said, it's a natural progression.
0: Yeah.
1: And she will become, I think, a legend in her own right, depending how long she continues to
0: perform. No, I agree with you. I think she's fantastic.
1: Tiger Woods was in court yesterday.
0: Whoa.
1: Whoopsies. Might as well be in jail. He lost his license for 5 years. And
0: well, Tiger,
1: he has to pay a $1,000 fine. He appeared in court yesterday to change his plea in his March DUI case. He has now pleaded guilty to reckless driving and refusing to submit to a lawful test. No good.
0: Okay.
1: His girlfriend, Vanessa Trump, was there, though, so good for her. Way to be supportive.
0: There you go.
1: But he lost his license for 5 years.
0: Somehow I think Tiger has a driver. Or perhaps...
1: obviously he didn't if he was
0: driving.
1: He didn't on that day.
0: But I think he could afford one.
1: He needs one.
0: Yes, he does.
1: For sure. Oh, my gosh. Tiger Woods.
0: Driving Mr. Woods.
1: He has been in so much trouble over these past couple of years, and I think we're all just kind of like, come on, buddy, we're rooting for you, you know? We want to see you do well.
0: Well, you know, there's only so much rooting that people have in them for someone like that, you know? I mean, I love him. I feel that he is a legend in golf, but, you know.
1: We want to see him.
0: That stuff takes away from it.
1: Yeah. After 30 years, when the rapper Tupac Shakur was killed in Las Vegas, in a drive-by shooting, a former gang leader has been found guilty of orchestrating his death. Dwayne Davis, Cafe D is what they called him. A jury in Clark County, Nevada convicted him, 63 years old. He was the ex-head of the L.A. street gang Southside Compton Crips, first-degree murder with the use of a deadly weapon following a weeks-long trial. Prosecutors decided not to proceed with part of the charge about gang enhancement, which is an extra prison sentence added to the conviction, to a conviction with the crime, citing they didn't have witness logistics. His murder was 30 years ago, and they're just now putting somebody behind bars.
0: Yeah. What's wrong with that?
1: Yeah.
0: And it was on the Las Vegas Strip, for goodness sake.
1: Shakur, well, did they have cameras back 30
0: years
1: ago?
0: No, they didn't.
1: Shakur's murder was in September of 1996 at the age of 25 and had left so many unanswered questions and so many conspiracy theories. But the investigation into the death was revived after Davis published his memoir, Compton Street Legend, in 2019. In the memoir and during promotions, he outlined the role of the Crips in Shakur's death. The Crips were feuding with this one guy, and they had ties to Tupac and his record label, Death Row Records. So he kind of like told on himself, I guess.
0: It sounds like it.
1: Oh, well. Nevada law allows him to be charged with murder even if he did not pull the trigger. Oh.
0: Well, there you go.
1: Interesting.
0: Maybe don't put it in your book, buddy.
1: He will, he will, he could face life in prison. Which, duh. He's been living so many years, just like living on his own. I mean, yes, he's 63.
0: Bye-bye.
1: I'll see you later. Did they ever figure out who killed Biggie Smalls?
0: I don't know. I think that one's still a mystery, too.
1: Goodness gracious, these rappers.
0: My goodness.
1: Last thing here for you. Dick Van Dyke, 100 years old, and he is not slowing down. On Saturday, the Emmy-winning actor who turned 100 back in December, he was on Instagram, and they shared a video of him during a workout session. He is, like, wearing a white T-shirt. He is laying horizontally on an inversion table. He's, like, holds onto the handles before putting his hands behind his head, and it's just like, what is happening?
0: The key to his longevity.
1: In the post, he wrote hashtag keep moving.
0: Well, there you go.
1: Oh my gosh,
0: good job, Mr. Van Dyke.
1: The thing about the video is that so many people were commenting underneath it. They're just talking about his agility, his flexibility. Someone said, it's official. The rest of us have absolutely no excuse not to be exercising. This man is 100.
0: This is true.
1: Oh, my gosh. I just love that so much. Yes, we need to all be exercising just like Dick Van Dyke. 100 years old, and he is still kicking it.
0: Maybe I'll go pick up an inversion table on the way home.
1: Jeez, yeah. Just love that.
0: I think that's great. He's fantastic.
1: So great. All right, let's head on over to the Tuscarawas County Senior Center for, speaking of 100 years old.
0: Well, by the way, if you are 50 North, the Senior Center is the place to go to work out. They have the best facility.
1: Yes. All right, I was going to say downstairs in the basement, which is where the...
0: Or you can go back upstairs and have lunch.
1: Go have lunch. House-made veggie lasagna today for lunch at the Senior Center. Side salad, garlic bread, or that salad bar. 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They will be closed on Monday for Labor Day, so keep that in mind. 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
1: AP News, I'm Marcela Sanchez. President Trump is promising to campaign for Republicans in the upcoming midterms.
2: Voters' dim views of the economy and the Iran war have Republicans in a tough spot as the midterm elections approach. But at a Rose Garden dinner Wednesday,
3: all the way to November 3rd and beyond, we're going to be helping you. I'm going to be going around and doing a lot of speeches.
2: And President Trump told his party's most vulnerable lawmakers they have a triumphant story to tell, talking up economic investment in the U.S. and lower drug prices, as well as diminished border crossings.
3: We're doing a job like nobody's ever done before. But whether you're a good president or a great president, you lose the midterms. We're going to turn that around because there's no reason for it.
2: And he also mentioned his White House renovations.
3: Outside, as you see, we just completed what I think is the most beautiful helipad anywhere in the world. I think most of you have seen it.
2: Ben Thomas, Washington.
1: In Massachusetts, the jury in the Lindsey Clancy murder trial is expected to keep trying to reach a verdict today for the sixth day. The jury has already told the judge twice that they can't agree whether the 36-year-old mother is criminally responsible for killing her three children. Judge William Sullivan had this message for the jury.
4: There is no reason to suppose that the case will ever be submitted to 12 persons more intelligent, more impartial, or more competent to decide it, or that more or clearer evidence will be produced.
1: If jurors ultimately can't agree on a verdict, the judge could declare a mistrial. In downtown Minneapolis, officials say three people were killed, including the suspect, after a shooting at a downtown apartment building. Five others were injured, including two Minneapolis police officers. Police Sergeant Garrett Parton said it was not immediately clear how the shooter died. This is AP News. Exclusive new polling shows virtually every American has been the target of scammers in some way. The AP's Julie Walker tells us about victim Alice Lynn, who invested nearly all her life savings, more than $720,000, in a crypto scam with a man named Justin, who she met in an online chat group.
5: I thought I could trust him, not only that but we had the same language, same religion, and also he built himself as an image of a billionaire.
6: Last year, Americans reporting nearly $16 billion in losses to the FTC, a record. Meanwhile, the U.S. still lags behind other countries in tackling the problem, holding financial and social media companies responsible and regulating the cryptocurrency scammers rely on. That's according to an investigation by the Associated Press and Frontline.
1: I'm Marcela Sanchez, AP News.
7: Thank you, Marcela. It's 3 minutes past 7 o'clock, 73 degrees here in the Tuscarawas Valley. This is the WJER Morning Show with Michelle and Tom. Good morning, Michelle.
8: Good morning.
7: With our news this morning, Mr. Jamie Hambaugh. Good morning to you, Jamie.
9: Yeah, Tom, hey, thank you, and good morning. Now, so coming up here in a few moments, it was a busy night for our New Philadelphia firefighters called out to a couple of structure fires at the same time, plus a warning from the sheriff's office talking about a rise in scam calls from people pretending to be law enforcement officers. We'll hear about that, too. We have those stories and others. Tom, let's go back to you then. And what can you tell us about the weather?
7: A hot Thursday in store for us, Jamie. We are still under that heat advisory until 8 p.m., with mostly sunny and hot conditions today, heat index values in the 100s. I'll give you all the details in the weather, and then Michelle has some sports.
8: I do. I have a Guardians update from yesterday's game.
7: All that and more coming up here this morning. Our news at 7 o'clock brought to you by A&M Service Center, the home of Michelin, BF Goodrich, Mastercraft, and Uniroyal Tires. 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
9: WJER News Time is 7:06. Right now we have 72 degrees. New Philadelphia firefighters had a busy Wednesday night battling two structure fires simultaneously. Now, crews were first called just before 9:30 to a home on Tabor Ridge Road Northeast where a camper and garage were on fire. Scanner traffic indicated that trucks and diesel tanks were inside that garage and a nearby building was threatened. Now, crews also remained on scene for nearly 4 hours there with several area departments assisting. Now, then just before 9:50, firefighters were called to a second fire near Barton Hill Road Southeast in Goshen Township. They say an 8x8 pump house was reportedly burning. Everyone was safe and firefighters cleared that scene in about 40 minutes. Multiple units and tankers responded, and nearby roads were briefly closed. We'll have more information today on both fires, including their causes, hopefully, and the extent of damage. The Tuscarawas County Sheriff's Office is warning residents about a rise in scam calls from people posing as law enforcement officers, even using partial names of real deputies to sound convincing. Officials say scammers often claim that you had missed your jury duty or a court date, and then they insist that there is an active warrant that must be handled immediately. They may sound professional and push you to act fast. The sheriff's office says in response to stop, take a breath, hang up, and verify. They say deputies will never call demanding payment to clear a warrant, and they will not ask for gift cards, cryptocurrency, wire transfers, or any financial information over the phone. And anyone receiving a suspicious call like this should hang up and contact the sheriff's office directly. Well, almost 2 months after 32 dogs were rescued from horrible conditions, the Tuscarawas County Humane Society is ready to offer them up for adoption. Now, shelter director Haley Predragovich says she can't be too specific with details as animal cruelty charges are likely pending, but she described the conditions found in a home in Sandyville on July 14th as absolutely deplorable.
11: Nothing could have prepared us for the severity of the conditions and the amount of animals that were in the home. We successfully were able to remove 32 canines, primarily Puggles, which are beagle pug mixes, from all ages, from senior dogs to literal newborn puppies.
9: Now, those 32 dogs needed medical attention for fleas, anemia, and eye problems. They are recovering at the Humane Society and now need new homes. To facilitate adoption, the Humane Society is going to host a Pugglepalooza event Saturday from 1 to 4 at the shelter on Tall Timber Road in New Philadelphia. The event will double as a shelter open house there. The Humane Society will also be taking donations of canned dog food, cleaning supplies, and scoopable cat litter. And anyone interested in adopting an animal should fill out an application form before the event at the shelter or online at TuskHumaneSociety.com. Labor Day weekend is kicking off, and many people are traveling to round out the summer, but it's costing them. ONN's Ava Hedges has more.
12: I spoke with AAA. They estimate that over 45 million people are going to be traveling this weekend, which is actually pretty close to last year's numbers, so that hasn't changed much. But what has changed is the price to travel. In Ohio, a tank of gas runs you $3.80 on average, which that's 64 more cents than this time last year. And as for airline flights, AAA says flights to top destinations, those are up 20% from last year. They say demand and the war with Iran are causing that price hike. And finally, hotels are up about 9%. Since Labor Day last year.
9: Yeah, thanks, Ava. And that's a look at news for this hour. On the way, we have sports and the weather. For WJER News, I'm Jamie Hambaugh.
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7: Well, we do have that heat advisory in effect until 8 o'clock tonight, with mostly sunny and hot conditions for today. Heat index values in the 100s. We might see a chance of afternoon showers and thunderstorms, an actual temperature high of 92. Overnight, mostly cloudy, a slight chance of showers and thunderstorms, a low of 69. And we'll start our Friday with maybe some patchy morning fog, then a partly sunny day with a chance of showers and thunderstorms. Tomorrow's high, a little bit cooler, 86 degrees. In the valley right now, we have partly cloudy skies and 73 degrees. And our heat advisory today is affecting schools.
8: Yes, we have a couple school districts in our area who are on a 2-hour early dismissal because it is incredibly hot in those classrooms. Garraway schools and Dover City schools. So if you have students or know somebody who has students there, let them know.
7: Yeah.
8: I'm sure they do know.
7: I'm sure they already made those arrangements. But, you know, we're glad that they are going to get out of school a little early, especially since it's so hot.
8: Yes.
7: How about
8: sure.
7: some sports with for us?
8: All right. The Guardians suffered a rough one last night, falling to the Blue Jays 11-0 in Cleveland. Joey Cantillo was tagged for a career high 9 runs, although 5 were unearned, while the Guardians offense managed just 6 hits and never got a runner past second base. The loss tightens the American League wild card race. Cleveland still holds the third and final wild card spot, but its lead over Toronto, Baltimore, and Texas is down just to 1.5 games. The Guardians and the Blue Jays wrap up that series today. They'll have Tanner Bibee taking the mound.
7: That game will be right here on WJER at 12:35, a 1:10 first pitch. And then coming up tonight, we're going to have the OSU kickoff show. We're going to preview everything Buckeyes for their season starting this weekend. That is tonight at 6 o'clock here on WJER. Tomorrow is a Domino's Football Friday. It all kicks off at 5:10 with the Big Z Sports Show. And then we have 2 games here on WJER on the radio and online at 6 o'clock. We have Indian Valley taking on the New Philly Quakers, a 7 o'clock kickoff for that one. There will be a live stream also. It's also a delayed start with that on the Big Z Sports YouTube channel. And then we have Dover as well. Louisville's coming to town to take on the Crimson Tornadoes. That is an audio cast on the Big Z Sports YouTube channel beginning at 6:15 with the pregame, a 7 o'clock kickoff here on the Sports Voice of the Valley, week 3 of high school football. And what that means is that today is the pizza giveaway. So be listening for your chance to call in and win. We're giving away a free large one-topping pizza from Domino's to give you a little snack while you're listening to the games tomorrow night. So that's coming up sometime this morning here on The Morning Show. Coming up in about an hour, we have our friend Jim Nisley from Impact coming in. The great thing going on this weekend, the second annual Multicultural Festival will be happening on Saturday from 11 to 5 in downtown New Philadelphia. It was a big success last year, and I look forward to hearing about what's coming up this year at the Multicultural Festival.
8: Very good.
7: And then tomorrow we have a guest coming in.
8: Yes, we have Michelle Nepsa coming in. She is the mother of Keith Nepsa, who tragically passed away while serving his country back in 2007. And they put on a poker run every single year. They've been doing it since 2009. The poker run, it benefits some veteran charities. It also impacts the scholarship that they have in Keith's name. And so she'll be in to talk about that event happening this weekend.
7: Lots of great guests here on The Morning Show. Stay with us this morning. Hope you're having a great Thursday.
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0: little Olivia Rodrigo on a Thursday morning here on The Morning Show. Good morning, everybody.
1: Hey, it was just announced a couple minutes ago that Gloria Steinem has passed away at the age of 92. She was a celebrated author, an activist, a feminist, one of the most visible symbols of the United States women's movement. She was a fierce, fierce advocate, but she passed away yesterday at the age of 92 years old. According to her foundation's social media pages, they say Gloria's greatest gift was her ability to listen to others, to make people feel seen and heard. Her words, actions, and example gave people permission to be their truest selves. She lived true to her independent spirit, always with curiosity and a great sense of humor. Oh, that's sad.
0: Yeah, so many people passing away.
1: I know, I can't take it.
0: No.
1: Cannot take it. She started out her career as a journalist and then really kind of dove into becoming an advocate for women. And yeah, just she's an icon.
0: Indeed.
1: Sure. For sure. In some fun news, did you see the little remark that Harry Styles made at his MSG show?
0: No.
1: So funny. Okay, so for those that are unaware, I'm going to give you a quick rapid fire just history lesson. Harry Styles dated Taylor Swift long, long time ago. Taylor Swift wrote a song about him called Style.
0: Of course. One
1: of her top 10. So good. Harry Styles performed at Madison Square Garden last weekend. And on the opening night of his 30 concert residency at Madison Square Garden, as he was closing it out, he says, "We're at MSG, home of the world champion New York Knicks. And I guess they also do weddings here."
0: Oh, boy.
1: Oh.
0: You think he got an invitation to the wedding?
1: No.
0: I don't think so either.
1: No. Actually, he says that he did. According to Variety, they said that he did receive an invitation, but I don't know if I believe that. We'll see. He is currently engaged to Zoe Kravitz, so maybe they're on good terms. Who knows? But I just thought that was really funny.
0: Wow.
1: Go Harry Styles. That makes me giggle.
0: That is funny.
1: I like it. Hey, Billie Eilish's brother, Phineas, who is her partner, her writing partner, her song partner. He does all of the things with her. Phineas got married last weekend, so congrats to him. And Billie Eilish served as the officiant.
0: Oh, that's cool.
1: How about that? I know. So I thought that was really cool. Everyone looked so beautiful. I was looking at their pictures. They just all looked so wonderful. And they were like helicopter photos. So you know that the paparazzi was all over.
0: Oh, you know they were.
1: Swarming.
0: Yeah.
1: I feel bad for them. Anywho, but how else would we know if they're going to have a wedding?
0: That's right.
1: Sorry. That's terrible.
0: Unless they have it in MSG.
1: I shouldn't say that.
0: Because they do weddings there.
1: Yes. Tyler Perry has a new movie coming out. It is a Netflix movie. It's called Tyler Perry's Doing Life. It explores second chances through a single mother and a reformed ex-convict. It was inspired by resilient people that he has known, including single mothers and former inmates. And that will begin streaming on Netflix on October 2nd. Tyler Perry has a huge following when it comes to his movies, and really just anything that he does. So I think this

0: Shondaland, is that that's the name of her? I don't know this. I don't know that one.
1: Oh, that's her production.
0: Her production company. Okay.
1: Yes. Ah. It's in charge of Bridgerton. It's in charge of Grey's Anatomy.
0: Oh, well.
1: Yeah, it's like the whole gambit. Yeah. She's
0: millions
1: making
0: and millions lots of dollars.
1: Of money. Uh huh. Her biggest show to date is on Netflix is Bridgerton, which recently aired its fourth season and has already been renewed for a fifth. It is one of the most popular Netflix shows in history. She said she's excited to extend her relationship with Netflix. For over a decade, Netflix has provided Shondaland with kind of autonomy and supporting her and letting her kind of do her own thing. And just keep her doing her own thing.
0: That's
1: doing
0: what
1: great.
0: You want.
1: Yes. She also had a show called Inventing Anna. Did you ever watch that show?
0: I've heard of that, yes.
1: It was the Anna Delvine story. That was an interesting one. And then there was a story or a show called The Residence starring Uzo Aduba. I don't know. She's from Orange is the New Black. But then she's starting her own show called The Residence. And it was like a murder mystery. It was funny. That was a Shondaland show. So, anywho, very excited about that.
0: Shonda's posed to make many, many millions of dollars.
1: Yes.
0: Good for her.
1: Yes.
0: Good productions, though. Very good. It is 7:31, and it is time for some news headlines. Jamie's here with us this morning. Good morning to you, Jamie.
2: Tom, thanks, and good morning. Yeah, so New Philadelphia firefighters were stretched thin Wednesday night, responding to two structure fires at the same time. Multiple other departments assisted. Now, crews were first called just before 9:30 p.m. to a home on Tabor Ridge Road Northeast, where a camper and garage were reported on fire. The scanner traffic indicated that trucks and diesel tanks were inside the garage, and a nearby building was also threatened. Now, firefighters also faced a long driveway that made getting tankers in and out difficult. They were on scene for nearly 4 hours. Well, about 20 minutes after that first call, crews were also sent to a second fire, reportedly for an 8x8 pump house burning near Barnhill Road Southeast in Goshen Township. Everyone was safe, but multiple units and tankers responded, and nearby roads were also briefly closed. Firefighters cleared that scene in about 40 minutes. Now, the Tuscarawas County Sheriff's Office is warning residents about a rise in scam calls from people posing as law enforcement officers, even using partial names of real deputies to sound convincing. Officials said scammers often claim that you missed jury duty or a court date and then insist that there's an active warrant, arrest warrant, that must be handled immediately. They may sound professional and push you to act fast. The sheriff's office says to stop, take a breath, hang up, and verify. Now, deputies will never call demanding payment to clear a warrant, and they will not ask for gift cards, cryptocurrency, wire transfers, or financial information over the phone. In national news, the crew of the aircraft carrier USS Abraham Lincoln is in Thailand as part of a port call there after the ship's lengthy deployment to the Middle East. And it had supported the U.S. war against Iran, and it also set a record with over 260 days at sea. Now, concerns about crew mental health and food shortages arose last month, but the Navy downplayed any issues. Now, sailors expressed excitement about being in Thailand. Now, the Lincoln is expected to leave there then this weekend and continue its journey back to the U.S. And we have the weather. It's on the way. For WJER News, I'm Jamie Hambaugh.
0: Thank you, Jamie. Going to be a hot day today. Heat advisory in effect until 8 o'clock tonight. Mostly sunny and hot for our Thursday. A chance of afternoon showers and thunderstorms. An actual high of 92, but it's going to feel much hotter than that. Tonight, mostly cloudy. A slight chance of showers and thunderstorms. A low of 69. We'll start today tomorrow with some patchy morning fog. Then a partly sunny day. A chance of showers and thunderstorms. And a high of 86. In the valley right now, 73 degrees. And the weather is affecting some schools for today with some early dismissals.
1: Yes, we have Dover City Schools and Garraway. They're both on a 2-hour early dismissal today because of the heat.
0: So stay cool out there today. Currently 73, but the heat index is already at 77, looking for around 100 today for the heat index. So,
1: oof.
0: Yeah.
1: And I know I said this last hour, but like some of those classrooms get up to like 95 degrees.
0: That's crazy.
1: And like you could not. I don't care who you think you are, if you are just like the strongest person in
0: who
1: the whole wide world.
0: Who do you think you are? Yeah.
1: Like, you cannot focus in that kind of
0: not

0: for an extended amount of time.
1: Humid environment, especially if you are a 7-year-old child.
0: Like, right.
1: You're not, if you're taking a test, you're not concentrating. It's just a lot. So, yeah. I could talk about that all day.
0: I know.
1: Because it drives me bonkers when people get so angry at these schools.
0: Your soapbox is here in the studio.
1: Yes. Don't get mad. It's not, I mean, if...
0: Just be supportive of yes. the schools and their decisions to keep keep your kids safe.
1: Yeah, so. I mean, the biggest thing that I've said, I think, is that, you know, I keep seeing people in the comments section, which is a terrible place to go, but I always...
0: Yeah, maybe don't go there.
1: Put myself through the misery of
0: that.
1: I know you do. And people are always saying, like, well, back in my day. And I just say to that, well, back in your day, these kids didn't have to worry about the world that they live in. Like, you know what I mean? You didn't have to worry about, you know, intruders or gun violence or anything like that. So these kids can't have their doors wide open. They can't have their windows open. It's just not the world we live in today. So, back in your day, you could have all the doors and the windows open and people could just walk in and walk out. It ain't like that anymore.
0: No.
1: Sorry.
0: It's hot. It's hot outside. It's hot inside. So.
1: Yes. Just keep the kids. And also, just because it was like that when you were growing up, wouldn't you like it for your children to live a better life?
0: Perhaps. Yes.
1: You know? Wouldn't you want them to have better?
0: You would think so.
1: Okay. Yeah. I'm done now.
0: All right. She's off her box.
1: I'm sorry.
0: I know. This is a topic you're very passionate about. So. Anyway, you know.
1: I'm done.
0: Okay. All right. Well, keep yourself cool, your pets cool, your kids cool, because it's going to be hot today. It's going to feel like you're walking on the sun.
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1: All right, let's get into an on this day in history little nugget. All right, 57 years ago today, back in 1969, America's first ATM opened for business. Chemical Bank introduced an automatic teller machine in Rockville Center, New York. Suddenly, you didn't have to wait for the bank to open to get cash.
0: There you go. Check that out. But you had to go to Rockville Center if you wanted automated cash.
1: A long time ago. 18 years ago today, back in 2008, Google Chrome launched. Google's Chrome web browser officially launched September 2nd. September 3rd. Oh my gosh. I cannot read today. 2008.
0: September 3rd, yeah.
1: Thank you for the love of all things holy. Back in 2008, I use Google Chrome on a daily basis.
0: I do too.
1: Thank you.
0: Yes,
1: whoever
0: thanks,
1: figured that out. God bless you. Okay, that's all I have for
0: 2008,
1: today.
0: 2008, yeah. Yeesh. Been around a long time.
1: Mm-hmm.
0: Love that Google Chrome. I also love all of our folks in the birthday contest today. Lots of great folks celebrating on this Thursday. Happy 78th birthday to Dave Barry of New Philly. Bernie Shaw of New Philly also celebrating today. Our friend Mary Maxwell from New Philly.
1: Mary, happy birthday, girl.
0: Happy birthday to you, Mary. Donna Warner of New Philly. Donna is celebrating 83 years young today. Happy birthday to you, Donna. Max Price of New Philly is 36. Karen Gazdick of New Philly also having a birthday today. Happy Big 4-0 to Alex Menges of Stone Creek. Mia Van Pelt, happy birthday to you, Mia. Mia is 12 today and she lives in Dover.
1: Happy birthday, girl.
0: Yeah. And a very special happy birthday goes out to Kay Wise of New Philly. Kay is 65 today, and Kay is our winner in the birthday contest here at WJER. She's going to walk away with an eighth of a sheet cake and chocolate white or marble from Liddy's Cakes and Cookies in New Philly, a pound of delicious Swiss cheese from Broad Run Cheese House in Dover, and two dinners from McDonald's in Dover, New Philly, Yerricksville, or Newcomerstown. Who are they celebrating with in the celebrity world on this Thursday?
1: Okay, celebrities. Kaia Gerber, she's a model, she's an actress, and she's literally her mother's clone, Cindy Crawford. Happy birthday, Kaia Gerber. She is 25 today. Olympic snowboarder Shaun White turning 40. Pippa Middleton, the sister of Catherine, she's 43. Jennifer Page, she's a singer, she is 53 today. Idris Elba, who is so gorge, he is 54 today. From Canton,
0: you had a moment there.
1: He's gorge.
0: Yeah.
1: Macy Gray from Canton, Ohio, turning 59. Charlie Sheen turning 61. Rosie Perez turning 62. And then the funny man, you might be a redneck, Jeff Foxworthy turning 68.
0: Happy birthday to all our celebs today. Remember, if you're celebrating a birthday, we'd love to celebrate with you. Just enter our birthday contest at WJER by sending us a postcard to 2424 East High in New Philly. You can also send us an email, wjer@wjer.com, or just drop by and sign up in person. We also select a monthly winner, brand new winner to announce for August, and this person wins a free remote start from Cartoons, a floral arrangement from Baker Florist, two orders of Crazy Bread from Little Caesars, and four tickets to the Philharmonic. Lucas Fassbinder of Dover, our monthly winner for August in the birthday contest. And if you're celebrating a birthday on this September 3rd, a very happy birthday to you today.

0: 7:48, time for a Business Minute. 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Edward Jones, Making Sense of Investing, member SIPC. Well, stocks rebounded on Wednesday after a difficult start to September, with small caps outperforming as the sharp rise in oil prices and treasury yields showed signs of losing momentum. Despite the first advance in 4 days, investors' sentiment remained somewhat cautious amid elevated geopolitical tensions following a new wave of U.S. strikes on Iran, which recently helped push oil prices to their highest level since July. On the economic front, the August ADP private payrolls report showed job growth of 38,000, slightly below expectations. And in corporate news, Dell shares surged 15% after the company reported strong quarterly results, providing another encouraging sign that AI-related spending remains robust. Taking a look at the closing numbers in the markets on Wednesday, the Dow Jones was up 295 points, closing at 53,061. The S&P 500 was up 35 points. It closed at 76,66. And the NASDAQ closed on Wednesday at 26,217. 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Edward Jones, Making Sense of Investing, member SIPC.
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0: There's Harry Styles here on the WJER Morning Show. And apparently they do weddings.
1: All right, Hooters is in the works.
0: Hooters.
1: Hooters, the movie.
0: What?
1: Is in the works. It's about chicken wings.
0: I will bet it is.
1: Oh.
0: There's going to be beaks all over the place.
1: It's about to get spicy on the big screen.
0: There's
1: a movie about the famous chicken wing chain, Hooters. It's in the works. It's being independently produced by the chain's original founding partners and is being directed by an Emmy-nominated filmmaker. Okay. Based on the real events behind the Hooters founding, it centers around Ted and Lenny, two lifelong friends from a small town in Iowa who accidentally launched a national restaurant empire, only to find everything they built was threatened by the federal government. Oh, was it?
0: Oh, boy.
1: Oh. The adventure begins when Ted becomes infatuated with Diane, who he first sees from afar.
0: Is this a true story?
1: Yes, it's a Diane.
0: Okay.
1: I don't know.
0: Wow.
1: I don't know. And Diane would later become the very first Hooters girl. Okay, girl.
0: Well, good for you, Diane.
1: Production is being eyed for November. Okay. Primarily because they are looking to shoot down in the Tampa Clearwater area where the original Hooters restaurant opened in 1983. Listen,
0: oh, there you go.
1: I'll be waiting on bated breath for that one.
0: I'm sure you will. You're putting that in your calendar.
1: I have never been to a Hooters restaurant. Have you?
0: I've been to that original one in Tampa.
1: I have never been to one. I don't know if it's necessarily because the theme of it all, or I don't think I've ever even seen one.
0: We don't have a lot of them up here.
1: No.
0: I will say, though, that their food, the quality of their food is really good.
1: I have heard that.
0: Yeah.
1: They
0: have some of the best wings, I have to say.
1: Wow.
0: So,
1: something tells me people are not going there for the food.
0: Well, you know.
1: To be determined.
0: We'll see. See the movie, and you might find out.
1: You might find out.
0: Yeah.
1: Okay, you remember the World Cup, and there was Really?
0: It's been so long ago.
1: It was a month ago.
0: I know.
1: So during the World Cup, this certain soccer player kind of stole Americans' heart. He was from Norway.
0: Yes.
1: He was the gentleman with the long hair. Erling Haaland, I think is how you say his name. Remember he had the long hair and he had it in a pony.
0: Yeah.
1: Ponytail. He cut his hair.
0: He cut his hair.
1: He has a buzz cut now.
0: Mm-hmm. Oh.
1: And people are really sad about it. It's like when Carrie Russell cut her curly long hair and people were like, she'll never work again.
0: Really?
1: Yes. People were so upset in the 90s. She was Felicity. Felicity was the girl.
0: She'll never work again.
1: People were so upset when she cut her hair. Millennials will remember.
0: It's not based on her talent. It's based on her curls.
1: Her hair.
0: Yeah. Okay.
1: So he cut his hair after his famous long blonde locks stole America's hearts. But yeah, he said he was delaying that haircut until after the World Cup. And obviously he went viral for his long locks. But he said he ditched them for a brand new look. He's 26 years old. And he looks good. He looks good.
0: Well, he has plenty of time to grow out his hair again if he wants.
1: True. Yes. So.
0: Wow.
1: I mean, he had great hair.
0: People get passionate about the funniest things.
1: Oh, people are bummed.
0: People are having hair withdrawal from the World Cup guy.
1: He's adorbs. I miss the World Cup. I would like to have it back again. I feel like we were a little more united then. Or maybe that was just...
0: We were a little more united way back then.
1: Maybe that's just a
0: facade. Well, I think, you be the judge of that.
1: You be the judge.
0: Yeah. You got a couple more years to wait.
1: Okay.
0: And, you know. When it'll be back in the U.S. is hard to say, but I know you enjoyed it. You said you watched it every day.
1: I watched it every day.
0: Yeah.
1: Loved it so much. Can't wait for it to return.
0: Just like the Hooters movie. She's waiting.
1: I'm good on that
0: She's
1: one.
0: waiting with bated breath.
1: Yeah, that one I think I'm fine.
0: Okay.
1: I think I'll pass on
0: that
1: one.
0: It is 8 o'clock. It is time for AP News. We'll be back with local news, weather, sports, and more here on The Morning Show. Happy Thursday, everybody.
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3: AP News. I'm Marcela Sanchez. Sirens sounded in Kuwait earlier today where air defenses intercepted missile and drones. The Ministry of Defense described it as a blatant Iranian aggression on the platform X. This comes after U.S. allies Bahrain and Jordan said their air defense systems also intercepted several Iranian air attacks yesterday. Fighting between the U.S. and Iran has increased this week after the U.S. hit Iranian rocket launchers on an island in the Strait of Hormuz on Sunday, saying Iran was planning to use them to shoot mines into the waterway. AP correspondent Donna Warder reports on a deadly multiple shooting in a Minneapolis apartment building.
4: Three people are dead, five wounded, after a resident of a Minneapolis apartment building says a fellow resident opened fire Wednesday afternoon. The man says he saw one of his neighbors holding a pistol, heard a woman scream, and he ran to safety as he heard eight gunshots. When officers arrived and went inside, one was shot in the leg, another twice in the abdomen. They're expected to make a full recovery. Dead are three people, including the shooter, Minneapolis Police Chief Bill Peterson.
5: I'm truly sickened by this level of violence. That feeling is tempered only by the courageous actions of the Minneapolis police officers who responded without hesitation.
4: The apartment resident who saw the shooter says the man was known for showing off his weapon and that he's been trying to avoid him since moving in June. I'm Donna Warder.
3: Celebrated author and activist Gloria Steinem has died. She was 92. The co-founder of Miss Magazine became one of the most visible symbols of the U.S. women's movement and a fierce advocate for feminist causes throughout her life. Oil prices slipped today after recent gains, with Brent crude trading near $95 a barrel, while U.S. futures edged higher. This is AP News. Some leading medical groups are urging people to get updated COVID-19 and flu vaccinations this fall.
6: The groups got together to offer recommendations in hopes of lessening confusion after last year's changing advice on vaccinations from the Trump administration. Dr. Sarah Nosal is president of the American Academy of Family Physicians.
7: Everyone 6 months and older should get their flu shot. 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
6: COVID-19 shots are starting to arrive.
7: If you're older than 19, we recommend getting the COVID-19 vaccine. 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
6: American Medical Association President-elect Dr. Sandra Fryhofer says there's been a lot of chaos and confusion around vaccines.
8: We must restore trust in vaccines. And that begins with reestablishing an evidence-based process and approach.
6: I'm Ed Donahue.
3: And I'm Marcela Sanchez, AP News.
0: It is 8:03. It is 74 degrees here in the Tuscarawas Valley. Good morning, everybody. It's a Thursday. This is the WJER Morning Show. Michelle Spring, Tom Reed here with you. Good morning, Michelle.
1: Good morning.
0: And here with us with our news is Jamie Hembaugh. Good morning, Jamie.
9: Tom, thank you, and good morning. NASA on the way here. It was a busy night for New Philadelphia firefighters and firefighters from other departments last night, battling a couple of structure fires at the same time in the evening hours. Also, kind of a warning, an alert from the county sheriff's office, as they're saying they've been dealing with an increase in scam calls involving people impersonating law enforcement officers. We have those stories and others on the way. All right, Tom, back to you then. And what about that forecast?
0: A hot one for today, Jamie. That heat advisory is still in effect until 8 o'clock tonight. With mostly sunny and hot conditions, highs in the 90s, heat indexes in the 100s. I'll give you all the details in that forecast, and then Michelle has some sports.
1: I do have a Guardians update from yesterday's game.
0: All that and more coming up.
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9: 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Right now we have 74 degrees. New Philadelphia firefighters had a busy Wednesday night battling two structural fires simultaneously. Crews were first called just before 9:30 to a home on Tabor Ridge Road Northeast where a camper and garage were reportedly on fire. Scanner traffic indicated that trucks and diesel tanks were apparently inside the garage and a nearby building was threatened. Now, crews remained on scene nearly 4 hours with several area departments assisting. Now then, just before 9:50, firefighters were called to a second fire near Barnhill Road Southeast in Goshen Township. An 8x8 pump house was reportedly burning. Everyone was safe and firefighters cleared that scene in about 40 minutes. Multiple units and tankers responded and nearby roads were briefly closed. We hope to have more information today on both fires, including their causes and the extent of any damages there. Well, also, the Tuscarawas County Sheriff's Office is warning residents about an increase in scam calls involving people impersonating law enforcement officers. Officials say that in the latest attempts, scammers are using partial names of actual deputies to make the calls sound legitimate. The caller typically claims that the person had missed jury duty or a court appearance and may say there's an active warrant that must be addressed immediately to avoid arrest. The sheriff's office says the calls can sound professional and include convincing details. So if you receive a suspicious call, hang up and contact the sheriff's office directly. That number is 330-339-2000. Now, Tuscarawas County's late season heat advisory is in full effect again for a second straight day. Health Department spokeswoman Jennifer Demuth is urging residents to stay in cool indoor spaces during the hottest hours and limit time outdoors. Now, she also reminds pet owners to make sure that animals have plenty of shade and water.
11: Keep the pets indoors in cool places as much as you possibly can. And, of course, be careful of hot paws. Concrete can get up over 100 degrees.
9: Yeah, cooling centers are open throughout the county, including local libraries, the Dover YMCA, the Tuscarawas County Health Departments, the Convention and Visitors Bureau, the Salvation Army, and Friends of the Homeless. In Northeast Ohio, a teenager will be formally charged in the shooting death of a Canton woman Tuesday. Dave Chudowski of ONN affiliate WKYC-TV in Cleveland updates the case.
12: An 18-year-old is set to appear in court for a fatal shooting in Canton. Javon Ogden is charged with reckless homicide. Police say Tuesday, 21-year-old Delasia Bruton was found shot in the head on 11th Street Northeast. First responders attempted life-saving measures, but she died at the scene.
9: Now, the Tuscarawas County Humane Society is hosting an open house and adoption event to help find homes for more than 24 dogs rescued from deplorable conditions in July. Shelter Director Haley Petragovich is calling the event on Saturday from 1 to 4 a Puggle-palooza, as the rescued canines were puggles of all ages. Now, she says that animal cruelty charges are likely pending against the dog's owner. The influx of puggles added to a shelter already overrun with more cats and kittens than ever before.
13: We are at an all-time high for our cat intakes as well. We have over 50 cats available for adoption, and then we have probably even another 30 more waiting to come out onto the adoption floor.
9: Donations of scoopable cat litter, canned dog food, and cleaning supplies can also be brought to the shelter during Saturday's open house. And anyone interested in adopting an animal should fill out an application online at TuskHumaneSociety.com before the event. Dragovich expects to be busy on Saturday, so they might not be able to help with an application or the application forms at the event. And that's a look at news for this hour. Coming up, we have sports and the weather for WJER News. I'm Jamie Hambaugh.
0: Thank you so much, Jamie. 9 minutes past 8 o'clock, and it's time for our weather forecast. 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
0: A heat advisory in effect until 8 o'clock tonight with mostly sunny and hot conditions today. Maybe an afternoon shower and thunderstorm. Today's high of 92 with heat indexes over 100. Overnight, mostly cloudy. Slight chance of showers and thunderstorms. A low of 69. And then tomorrow, starting our day with some patchy morning fog. Then a partly sunny day with some showers and thunderstorms. And tomorrow's high, not as hot. 86 on Friday. In the valley right now, we have 74 degrees, and that heat index already up to 80 degrees. And the heat is affecting some schools for today.
1: Yeah, we've got two local school districts who are having an early dismissal today during the hottest hours of the day. And those schools are Dover City Schools and Garraway.
0: Be cool today. Stay cool out there. All right, it's time for some cool sports. Well, maybe not so cool.
1: Well, they didn't do great.
0: Well, yeah.
1: They suffered a rough one last night, falling to the Blue Jays 11-0 in Cleveland. Joey Cantillo was tagged for a career-high 9 runs, although 5 of them were unearned, while the Guardians' offense managed just 6 hits and never got a runner past to second base. The loss tightens the American League wild card race. Cleveland still holds the 3rd and final wild card spot, but its lead over Toronto, Baltimore, and Texas is down to just 1.5 games. The Guardians and Blue Jays wrap up that series today with Tanner Bibee getting the start.
0: We have that game right here on WJER at 12:35 with that warm-up show, a 1:10 first pitch. And then coming up tonight, it's Buckeyes time. It's the Ohio State kickoff show at 6 o'clock here on WJER. Don't forget, week 3 of high school football tomorrow. It all starts on our Domino's Football Friday with the Big Z Sports Show at 5:10. And we have 2 games for you, as we normally do here on WJER, on the radio and online. We have Indian Valley at New Philadelphia. That begins at 6 o'clock with that pregame. And then Louisville travels to take on the Dover Crimson Tornadoes tomorrow night at 6:15. That you can hear an audio cast on the Big Z Sports YouTube channel. And then Buckeyes action coming up. Their first game against Ball State at home on Saturday here at 11 a.m. on WJER. Also coming up on Saturday, a great event here in New Philadelphia. Downtown at from 11 to 5, it's the 2nd Annual Multicultural Festival. So many things going on there. And here shortly we're going to be talking to Jim Nisley from NPACT about all the great things coming up at the Multicultural Festival. Stay tuned for that. And then tomorrow we also have another guest.
1: We do. Michelle Nepsa will be in to talk about the Ride for Pride for Keith Nepsa, who was their son who passed away tragically while serving over in Iraq. 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

inevitable fate. Eventually, so if our time is running out, day after day, we'll make the mundane a masterpiece. Oh my, my, oh my, my love, I take one look at you, you're taking me out.

0: Alex Warren here on the WJER Morning Show and Ordinary. And what's not ordinary is the Multicultural Festival in downtown New Philadelphia. What a great event. And joining us is our friend Jim Nisley from NPACT, who sponsors the Multicultural Festival. Jim, welcome back into the studio.
1: Hi.
2: Good morning. Okay, so this festival is happening this weekend. Is this your third or is this the second?
1: Second one.
2: I remember going last year and I was so excited to see all the dancers and the music. It was wonderful.
1: Yeah, we had Mexican dancers last year and they were really impressive.
2: They were. Where did this come from, the stemming of this festival?
1: Deb and I think came up with the idea first of having an event that just didn't embrace one culture, but many of the cultures, since our community is made up of a lot of different cultures. So we started this last year. We try to get different kinds of bands in. This year we got a German band kicking it off at 11. Down und Kraut. I think some people have already heard them around the community. Mm-hmm. They should be real entertaining. And then around 1:15 we have Polynesian dancers this year. So that ought to be a lot of fun. See how people like that.
0: Get a little, get your hula on.
1: Yeah, well, if you haven't had been fortunate enough to go to the Polynesian or the Hawaiian Islands,
2: very cool.
1: You can go downtown Philly and watch these ladies dance.
2: That's so fun. Yeah. So cool. And then you have food as well. There's going to be so many food vendors. Talk to us about all the food that's going to be happening.
1: Well, first of all, we still have another band. There's one of three Zydeco band. They play Cajun music, and it's an 8-member band, which haven't listened to them, so we're hoping I'm sure they're going to be great. And that'll be from 3 to 5, and that's when the festival's over.
0: If folks aren't familiar with Zydeco music, it is so much fun.
2: We had a gentleman on here. We talked to him from, he was from New Orleans, and he was a Zydeco, maybe a band director or a musician.
0: A Grammy-winning artist.
2: Yes.
0: And
2: that was very cool.
0: He did a show over at the PAC, and it's just absolutely amazing. They put the little that little chest plate on and they play it.
1: Yeah.
0: It is so much fun. It's such joyous music.
1: I think it'll be great.
0: It's going to be a good time.
1: Of course, we have some vendors. I think we have 15 of them to 20 this year. We're not quite sure. But we'll have a variety of different vendors from different cultures and some of the ones that we've seen at other festivals. So ought to be a lot of fun. We have some food trucks. We have different kinds of foods from different cultures. And always remember, the restaurants and bars in our area all want to participate in this. You can always just go to one of those. I know that there's one having some Italian food.
2: Nice.
1: The other one's having some different kinds of pizzas. So, yeah.
2: So they're all participating in this.
1: Everybody's joining in. Dora, of course, is available according to the weekend schedules. And so if you want to have a drink while you're watching the music or dancing, why, you can do it.
2: Yeah, that's so fun. And this is just a free event to the community. Also, want to mention Alley Cats and Fresh the Market will be open too, right?
1: Yes. And I just also want to throw out a thank you. We have several sponsors, different community organizations or businesses that have donated, and there'll be a banner up that shows everyone's name so that we can thank them for their donations to make these kind of things happen in our downtown.
2: Yeah. You guys have been, you and Debbie have been really empowering the downtown area and really truly making it a place where people want to go and have fun, especially on the weekends. So I appreciate your efforts. I know it can't be easy. I'm sure some days it's a little more draining than others, but we appreciate all of your hard work and what you do to make downtown such a fun place.
0: Absolutely.
1: Well, this organization, NPACT, which has been around for a couple years now, is the sponsoring group. Anybody in the community that wants to join us and help, and NPACT stands for New Philadelphia Advancing Our Community Together. And it is a collaborative effort. We meet every first Wednesday of the month at 8 o'clock in the council chambers. Anyone in the community that lives or has a business in New Philly is welcome to join. We always need volunteers for all of these events. It takes a lot of people to make this stuff happen. So if you want to join in, if you want to help, we also have another branch of NPACT, which is one of our subcommittees, that did all the flowers downtown.
0: And they're beautiful.
1: New Philadelphia Blooms.
2: Yes.
1: They're doing a wonderful job. A lot of the businesses joined in this year, and so they're participating. And, you know, if you see the cart going around with the flowers all over it.
2: I love watching them driving around watering them.
1: Yeah.
2: That's always so
1: and,
2: fun.
1: And so they have to be watered 7 days a week. And when it's hot like this, they were doing it twice a day. It's
2: oh
1: a big
2: gosh.
1: Effort.
2: Yeah, it is.
1: But look at the joy it's brought so many people to see those beautiful flowers flourishing down there.
2: They are flourishing. Oh, my gosh. The one right at the corner of where the square is, there is it's like overflowing. It's just such beautiful cascading flowers. I made a point to mention it to my husband yesterday. I was like, look at those. They're so pretty. Mm-hmm. So awesome.
1: So, yeah, and so we need, of course, we always need funding, but we also need a lot of volunteers and members to help us get more activities. We'd like to just have the whole summer schedule busy down there, and we're working on getting there. I have Advocates for Success. They staff that watering cart 5 days a week. Do a great job.
2: Yes, they do. They're so cute.
1: There are some more upcoming events.
2: Yeah,
1: you want to hear
2: ahead.
1: About them. On September 23rd, the mayor will be doing a ribbon cutting at 1 o'clock on the square.
0: Very cool.
1: The new quadrants. If you,
2: they're
1: I'm
2: beautiful.
1: Sure
0: they look amazing.
1: They look great, don't they?
2: The grass has really grown on the one side by Gavin's. It looks really good.
1: Yeah.
2: It looks awesome.
1: So they're looking good. That following Saturday, there's going to be some events going down to honor the new quadrants. And the theme of that is going to be Meet Me on the Square.
2: Oh, very cool.
0: Yeah.
1: So there'll be some events that day. We don't have it all laid out. It's a couple weeks away. But follow the Impact Facebook page, or you can always go to the city site. And if you go through the different options, you can find Impact that way. And we always post everything we're doing. If you're on social media, you can share our posts so that more people know about what we're doing. And it's a good way to get the word out.
2: Very good. Thank you so much.
1: Art on the Alley this year is going to have a few different things, and that is on October 11th. They're having a fall theme this year, and so they're going to have a Bring Your Pet Costume Contest.
0: Love that.
2: Yes.
1: So we should have a bunch of really cool-looking pet costumes, I hope. I'm sure we will. And that's hosted by Fur Mama Factory.
0: Very
1: so,
0: cool.
2: That'll
1: that's
2: be
1: another,
2: fun.
0: There's always a lot of really beautiful dogs at the event anyway, but we're looking forward to seeing them in costume.
1: Yeah, and on the another thing is happening, a lot of you have seen the new business, Toasted.
2: Toasted on the Square.
1: Yeah. Well, they're coordinating with Gavin's during the September 26th, and they're going to have Pilates on the square.
0: How cool.
2: In that grassy knoll area?
1: Yeah, I think, and that's going to be at 10 a.m., so...
2: I love
1: if
2: that.
1: You'd like to join in and do some Pilates, you can go up. And
2: how fun.
1: Do it out in front of Gavin's.
2: See, that is so cool. That's why they did that. That was the purpose.
1: Yeah.
2: Very
1: so
2: cool.
1: Hopefully we keep this going. We just need more volunteers.
2: Very good. Follow them on Facebook, NPACT, NPACT, if you're unfamiliar. The Multicultural Festival happening this weekend on Saturday from 11 to 5 in downtown New Philadelphia. There's music, there's food, there's fun, and it's all thanks to NPACT, but also want to give a good shout out to you and Debbie, because you and Debbie do a lot of good things downtown. So
1: well,
2: thank you. Yep, absolutely.
1: We all work together to try to make our community the best it can be.
0: Jim Nisley from NPACT. Thanks so much, Jim. Come to the Multicultural Festival on Saturday, 11 to 5, in downtown New Philadelphia. Jim, have a great day.
1: Thanks.

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0: 831 and 74 degrees here in the Valley. It's time for news headlines. Jamie, what's happening today?
2: Yeah, Tommy, thank you and good morning. Yeah, New Philadelphia firefighters had a busy Wednesday night battling two structure fires simultaneously. A crews were first called just before 9:30 to a home on Tabor Ridge Road Northeast, where a camper and a garage were reportedly on fire. The scanner traffic indicated the trucks and diesel tanks were inside the garage, and a nearby building was also threatened. Now, crews remained on scene there for nearly 4 hours, with several departments assisting. Now then, just before 9:50, firefighters were also called to a second fire near Barnhill Road Southeast in Goshen Township, where an 8x8 pump house was reportedly burning. They said everyone was safe. Now, firefighters cleared that scene in about 40 minutes. Multiple units and tankers responded, and nearby roads were briefly closed. Now, the Tuscarawas County Sheriff's Office is warning residents about an increase in scam calls from people posing as law enforcement officers, sometimes using partial names or real deputies to seem legitimate. Officials said that callers often claim that the person missed jury duty or a court date and then pressure them to resolve an alleged arrest warrant immediately. The Sheriff's Office advises residents to stop, take a breath, hang up, and verify. Deputies will never demand payment over the phone or ask for a gift cards, cryptocurrency, wire transfers, or financial information. The County Humane Society is also going to hold an open house and adoption event Saturday to help place more than two dozen dogs rescued from deplorable conditions in July. Shelter Director Haley Predragovich is calling the 1 to 4 p.m. event a Puggle-palooza, as all the rescued animals were Puggles of varying ages. Predragovich says that animal cruelty charges are likely for the dog's owner, and the influx of Puggles comes as the shelter is already overwhelmed with cats and kittens. The weather is on the way. We'll get to that forecast for WJER News. I'm Jamie Hambaugh.
0: Thank you, Jamie. That heat advisory remains in effect until 8 o'clock tonight. Mostly sunny, hot for today. Some afternoon showers and thunderstorms. An actual high temperature of 92, but heat index values much hotter. Tonight, mostly cloudy. A slight chance of showers overnight with a low of 69. And then on Friday, starting off with some patchy morning fog, then a partly sunny day with a chance of showers and thunderstorms and a high of 86. Currently in the valley, we have 75 degrees, but the heat index now is at 85 degrees.
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2: And with the following obituary to announce, Gene Andreata, age 96 of New Philadelphia, died Monday. And he was preceded at death by his wife, Miriam. And graveside services will take place at 10 a.m. Saturday at Calvary Cemetery in New Philadelphia. 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The R.K. Lindsay Funeral Home is handling the arrangements for Gene Andreata, age 96, of New Philadelphia.
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0: It's 8:35 and time to step on to center stage. Your look at arts and entertainment across Tuscarawas County. We're proud to shine the spotlight on the people bringing creativity to life in our community. It's presented by the Barnett Realtors. Well, come to the Norma Johnson Center on Saturday, September 12th from 5 to 8 p.m. for their Ode to the Outdoors. It's their first annual juried exhibition at the Red Barn. Ode to the Outdoors will be an evening of art and connection, celebrating the beauty,

0: power, and quiet wonder of the natural world. Tickets are just $20, and you can get those tickets on the Norma Johnson Center's Facebook page. Again, that is Saturday, September 12th, 5 to 8 p.m., Ode to the Outdoors at the Norma Johnson Center. Our Look Center stage has been brought to you by the Barnett Realtors in New Philadelphia. 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
0: 836 back here on the WJER Morning Show. We have made it to September. It is fall, and that means it's time for the Fall Health Check with the Kiwanis. We have some guests here in the studio. Welcome, gentlemen.
4: We've got Chad Conrad. He is the incoming president of the Kiwanis Club, Dover Philly. And then we have from Springvale, Miles Riley. Good morning, guys.
5: Good morning.
4: Yeah. Good morning. You were really fascinated about the Pugapalooza.
5: I can't get Pugapalooza out of my head. That's I don't think I've ever heard that before in my life. And
0: it is a great rescue event.
5: Yeah.
4: And if you need a dog.
0: If you need a dog, it's the best place to get one.
5: I'm ashamed I didn't come up with it myself.
6: Right. Well, it is the dog days of summer.
4: That's right. There you go, Chad. There you go. Hey, Kiwanis Club here in our area does so much for our communities. You guys just recently unveiled a new park, a playground set. Tell us a lot of stuff that you guys have been up to lately.
6: Sure. You mentioned the expansion of the playground at Dice Hill in Dover. We did a project there probably about 3 or 4 years ago, and we wanted to expand that project a little more, and we did some fundraising in conjunction with some other community partners, and again, unveiled that this summer, and so it makes it a great addition to Dover Hill, Dice Hill there in Dover, and the kids enjoy and love it. So those are the kind of things we do with Kiwanis, get back to the community, investing in our area youth with that thing.
4: And you are a third-term president. Good for you, Chad.
6: Sometimes I thought, weren't there term limits? But I guess not.
5: You must have not shown up at that meeting.
4: Yeah. That's so funny. And you guys have a health check. You guys do. And working with Springvale, partnering with them, is the easiest thing. And it just makes sense. It's such a great partnership. Talk to us about your health check, when it is. And then I'll throw it over to Miles, and he can kind of help us talk about, you know, all of these scientific terms and what they
6: exactly
4: mean.
6: he's good on the medical terms there.
4: Yes,
6: but again, we've done this over many years, and this is our first year we partnered with Springvale, so we're looking forward to that. It's coming up Saturday, September 19th. Hard to believe, just around the corner. You mentioned September, it's here. Basically, it's going to run from 6 a.m. to 11 a.m. The appointments will be on 15-minute appointment times. The last one will be at 10:45. It's over at their location in Dover on Oxford Street, over by the fairgrounds. We're looking forward to that. And there'll be signs pointing people there. But appointments are required as part of that. And they can register two different ways, really. Go to our website, the Kiwanis website, kiwanisdnp.org, or they can call 330-340-1437.
4: And that location, the location that you're talking about, Chad, the one right behind the fairgrounds there, that location
6: is the CVS.
4: There you go. That is such a great location. The inside, the way that you guys have the flow going up, Miles, it is just like you come in, you get your packet of information, and then you just start the process, and you're in and out. And like you said, Chad, it's like about 15-minute window. It doesn't take very long. You get a snack, you feel good.
5: You'll take more time eating a snack than you will getting a blood draw, and that's for sure.
4: That is for sure. Miles, tell us about the screening tests that are offered here.
5: Yeah, we do a comprehensive screening test. So the basic wellness panel, it's $55. It includes the comprehensive metabolic panel, which is the liver, kidney function, blood electrolytes, blood sugar. We also do a lipid panel, a complete blood count, which tests for anemia, infection, immunity, and bleeding disorders. And then the thyroid stimulating hormone test, or the TSH test, which is for thyroid function. We also have several additional tests that we offer at an additional cost for each one. We do a hemoglobin A1C, We have vitamin D. We do the vitamin B12 and folates, a thyroid panel. And for men, we have the prostate or the PSA prostate count as well for men 50 years of age and older. We also have to take home Colifit cancer screening test. You take that home with you and submit that via the mail, which is interesting.
4: Very interesting. But, I know people that have done that. And, very strange, but go ahead.
5: So the cost for those, you can find those on the website when you're registering. I'm not going to go through all those numbers. Nobody's going to be writing those down as you're driving around. So, and the one thing people always ask about payment, it used to be cash only or a check. We are able to take card, debit card, credit card.
4: Nice.
5: The one thing, we are able to take HSA cards as well. The one thing we can't guarantee is that because it's a new facility, sometimes HSA cards can be a little finicky and don't always go through just because it's a new facility, or maybe it doesn't approve that particular service. So check with your HSA holder and make sure that it does cover these screenings. We haven't had too many problems, but we have had a couple enough to make sure that we put that word out there to make sure people are checking up on that.
4: And how long have you been in that location that's behind CVS?
5: Oh, that's I would say two-ish years. It's newer, obviously. Maybe it was last summer we moved in.
4: Time's flying by.
5: Well, the thing is, Springville, if you've been paying attention, it seems like every month we have a new service coming out. So it's great for the marketing guy, me, because I always have something new to talk about.
4: Right.
5: But that location not only houses our primary care, it has our pharmacy, which is open to the public. Also, those who establish with us, either in psych services or primary care, get some really incredible savings on medications through our pharmacy as well. We have OBGYN, and we also have, I'm missing something big in there. Dental is at the location behind Taco Bell off
4: everything.
5: The Boulevard. And we still have our core services, as we were known, community mental health care, before we changed our name. We still do comprehensive behavioral health, which includes counseling, psych services, substance use treatment, crisis stabilization unit. We have a 5-bed unit there in Dover by the hospital. And we also have rapid care, urgent care as well, for not only for medical. So if you get sick or twist an ankle or need an x-ray, you can pop in a rapid care. You won't even warm a seat up in the lobby.
4: That's awesome.
5: It's super fast. And then what makes us special is that we also have two what we used to call crisis intervention specialists, but they're counselors available during our operation hours. No appointment needed to walk in. No cost to sit down and talk to a counselor if you need to.
4: Very good.
5: So we're doing a lot.
4: You are doing a lot.
5: I know.
4: And you're partnering with organizations like Kiwanis and helping make their health check run smoothly. I know you do that with a lot of organizations, but why is it so important for you to partner with somebody like Kiwanis Club to make this event such a success?
5: Well, we've always been a Tuscarawas, Carroll County-focused agency, and you know, we don't grow and the community doesn't grow unless you have partnerships with organizations like Kiwanis, and we have obviously another health check that we do. But that's how you do it.
4: Yeah.
5: That's being part of the community. That's part of building up and making this a good place to live and call home. So if you're not working with people who are doing good things, then you're just missing out. And that's not how you get things done in this world. So
4: that's so true. Chad, I want to mention your health check. You with the proceeds of the health check, where do those funds go? I mean, you just unveiled that new playground expansion at Dice Hill.
6: Yeah.
4: I'm assuming you have other projects in the works.
6: Yeah, well, that's why we enjoy partnering with them on this project. It's a community service, but, you know, it's also a low-cost opportunity to get the blood screening, because the cost of medical these days, this is a great way to offer that at a low cost. But you mentioned proceeds, a lot of things we do in the community. We do scholarships for students throughout the area. We do various projects in the community to support youth. That's really the focus. Just recently, we had a new teacher breakfast. That was a great opportunity. We had about 50 different administrators and teachers from Dover, Philly, and Buckeye Career Center to welcome them to the community. So those are the kind of things we do. We do a 4.0 award for various area schools and the students to recognize them for their academic achievements.
4: Well, that's so fun. I know, me neither. Yeah. Miles, yeah. We so never got invited.
6: Next year.
4: They weren't around maybe when we were little.
5: 3.9 wasn't good enough, apparently.
6: Right. So, but, you know, those big projects like the playgrounds have been a great thing to see that benefit the community.
4: Yeah.
6: We did a project store at the YMCA in Dover. So those are the kind of things we like to do, is really invest in community, give back, and really focus on youth projects.
4: Make it a better community for all of us. And I love that you mentioned it is a low-cost event. Health Check is always pretty affordable for those that are looking to get some screenings. And I have talked to people who have done these health checks, and sometimes it has saved their life. They have come back with some sort of an alarming, you know, hey, now my primary care doctor needs to see me because something came up on the panel. So, like, this is a very good way to kind of get ahead of the game if you need to.
5: Yeah. And the results of these come out pretty quick. Sometimes, you know, you want to be careful with saying hours, but it's, you know, within a couple of days online, you can see those. Then you get mailed results as well. But if there are flags or concerns, we will reach out to you and make sure that you're aware of those. Sometimes those, you can see big red numbers and you get scared.
4: You get
5: nervous. Like, oh no, this is, you know, sometimes it's something that can be easily mitigated. But at least we want to make sure that you're aware of any high or low numbers or concerns. So we will contact you in the case of that.
4: Very good.
5: So, and set you up either with an appointment with one of our providers or make sure that you're following up with yours.
4: That's good. Chad, real quick, tell us when the date is. Tell us how you can register.
6: Sure.
4: And if they need any more information, where can they find that out?
6: Definitely. It's coming up Saturday, September 19th. We'll be here in no time. Runs from 6 a.m. to 11 a.m. It'll be at Springvale at Dover at the Oxford Street office, and they can register at KiwanisDMP.org or call 330-340-1437.
4: Very good. Chad Conrad from the Dover New Philadelphia Kiwanis Club and from Springvale Health Centers. We've got Miles Riley. Thank you, gentlemen, so much.
5: Thank you.
4: We'll see you back again here next week. Right, Chad?
6: Yes, I am.
4: Can't wait.
6: All right.
5: I got to make an appointment, too.
4: I know. So, yeah. Thanks, guys. All
5: right. Thank you.
0: Have a great day, gentlemen.
5: You too. Appreciate it.
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1: AP News, I'm Marcela Sanchez. Sirens sounded in Kuwait earlier today where air defenses intercepted missile and drones. The Ministry of Defense described it as a blatant Iranian aggression on the platform X. This comes after U.S. allies Bahrain and Jordan said their air defense systems also intercepted several Iranian air attacks yesterday. Fighting between the U.S. and Iran has increased this week after the U.S. hit Iranian rocket launchers on an island in the Strait of Hormuz on Sunday, saying Iran was planning to use them to shoot mines into the waterway. AP correspondent Donna Warder reports on a deadly multiple shooting in a Minneapolis apartment building.
2: Three people are dead, five wounded, after a resident of a Minneapolis apartment building says a fellow resident opened fire Wednesday afternoon. The man says he saw one of his neighbors holding a pistol, heard a woman scream, and he ran to safety as he heard eight gunshots. When officers arrived and went inside, one was shot in the leg, another twice in the abdomen. They're expected to make a full recovery. Dead are three people, including the shooter, Minneapolis Police Chief Bill Peterson.
3: I'm truly sickened by this level of violence. That feeling is tempered only by the courageous actions of the Minneapolis police officers who responded without hesitation.
2: The apartment resident who saw the shooter says the man was known for showing off his weapon and that he's been trying to avoid him since moving in June. I'm Donna Warder.
1: Celebrated author and activist Gloria Steinem has died. She was 92. The co-founder of Miss Magazine became one of the most visible symbols of the U.S. women's movement and a fierce advocate for feminist causes throughout her life. Oil prices slipped today after recent gains, with Brent crude trading near $95 a barrel, while U.S. futures edged higher. This is AP News. Some leading medical groups are urging people to get updated COVID-19 and flu vaccinations this fall.
4: The groups got together to offer recommendations in hopes of lessening confusion after last year's changing advice on vaccinations from the Trump administration. Dr. Sarah Nosal is president of the American Academy of Family Physicians.
5: Everyone 6 months and older should get their flu shot. Adults 65 years and older should get an enhanced flu vaccine.
4: COVID-19 shots are starting to arrive.
5: If you're older than 19, we recommend getting the COVID-19 vaccine. This is especially important for people who are 65 years and older.
4: American Medical Association President-elect Dr. Sandra Fryhofer says there's been a lot of chaos and confusion around vaccines.
6: We must restore trust in vaccines. And that begins with reestablishing an evidence-based process and approach.
4: I'm Ed Donahue.
1: And I'm Marcela Sanchez, AP News.
7: 9:03, and it is 77 degrees here in the Valley. Going to be a very hot day, but we'll cool you off here on the WJER Morning Show. Tom Reed, Michelle Spring here with you. Good morning, Michelle.
8: Good morning.
7: Jamie Hembaugh with our news this morning. Good morning to you, Jamie.
9: Tommy, thank you, and good morning. All right, so on the way here in a few moments, the sheriff's office is telling residents about scam calls impersonating deputies. More of those are being reported here in the county, so we'll get to that. Plus, the local Humane Society in the county will be hosting that Pugglepalooza adoption event this weekend. And, so we'll hear all about that. We have those stories and others. Tom, over to you then. What's happening with the weather?
7: Well, Jamie, it may be 77 degrees, but the heat index right now is 88. Only going to get worse as we go throughout our day with that heat advisory in effect. I'll give you all the details in the forecast, and then Michelle has some sports.
8: I do have a Guardians update from yesterday's game.
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9: 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Right now it is 75 degrees. Tuscarawas County Sheriff's Office has been warning residents about a rise in scam calls from people posing as law enforcement officers, even using partial names of real deputies to sound convincing. Officials say scammers often claim that you missed jury duty or a court date and then insist that there is an active warrant, arrest warrant, that must be handled immediately. They may sound professional and push you to act fast. Now, the sheriff's office says to stop, take a breath, hang up, and verify. Deputies will never call demanding payment to clear a warrant, and they'll not ask for gift cards, cryptocurrency, wire transfers, or financial information over the phone. And anyone receiving a suspicious call should hang up and contact the sheriff's office directly at 339-2000 and not the number provided by the caller. New Philadelphia firefighters were stretched thin Wednesday night responding to two structure fires at the same time. Now, multiple other departments assisted. Crews were first called just before 9:30 p.m. to a home on Tabor Ridge Road Northeast where a camper and garage were reportedly on fire. Scanner traffic indicated that trucks and diesel tanks were inside the garage and a nearby building was threatened. Firefighters also faced a long driveway that made getting tankers in and out difficult. They were on scene for nearly 4 hours. And about 20 minutes after that first call, crews were sent to a second fire, reportedly for an 8x8 pump house burning near Barnhill Road Southeast in Goshen Township. Everyone was safe, but multiple units and tankers responded, and nearby roads were briefly closed. Firefighters cleared that scene in about 40 minutes. Almost 2 months after 32 dogs were rescued from deplorable conditions, the County Humane Society is ready to offer them up for adoption. Shelter Director Haley Petragovich says that she can't be too specific with details as animal cruelty charges are likely pending. But she described the conditions found in a home in Sandyville on July 14th as absolutely deplorable. Those 32 dogs needed medical attention for fleas, anemia, and eye problems. They are recovering at the Humane Society and now need homes.
11: Having to go from having 25 dogs to 50 plus within hours was shocking for staff and volunteers. My staff has been absolutely amazing. My volunteers have been amazing, you know, overcoming the challenges.
9: Now, to facilitate adoption, the Humane Society will host a Pugglepalooza event Saturday from 1 to 4 at the shelter on Tall Timber Road in New Philadelphia. The event will double as a shelter open house. The Humane Society will also be accepting donations of canned dog food, cleaning supplies, and especially scoopable cat litter. Anyone interested in adopting an animal should fill out an application form before the event at the shelter or online at TuskHumaneSociety.com. In Central Ohio, police are looking for a person of interest after shots were fired at a residence in Lancaster. Amy Steigerwald of ONN affiliate WBNS-TV in Columbus has details.
12: Officers were initially called out just before 1:30 this morning on the report of shots fired. When they arrived, they found a woman and two juveniles that were outside this home that they've been searching. They are unharmed. Investigators say they have a person of interest by the name of Joseph Smith. When officers arrived, they believed Joseph Smith was inside the home. They were able to determine he is not inside the home and are currently looking to speak with him.
9: Yeah, thanks, Amy. And that's a look at news for this hour. On the way, we have sports and the weather for WJER News. I'm Jamie Hambaugh.
7: 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It is a hot one today. That heat advisory still in effect until 8 o'clock tonight, with mostly sunny and hot for today. Some afternoon showers and thunderstorms, a high of 92, but heat index values much hotter. Overnight, mostly cloudy, a slight chance of showers and thunderstorms, a low of 69, and then patchy fog tomorrow morning. Then a partly sunny day with a chance of showers and thunderstorms, Friday's high of 86. In the valley right now, we have 77 degrees, 88 is our heat index value right now. 9:10, time for a look at sports. Happening, Michelle?
8: All right, the Guardians did not do very well last night. They suffered a loss, falling to the Blue Jays, 11-0 in Cleveland. Joey Cantillo was tagged for a career-high 9 runs, although 5 were unearned, while the Guardians' offense managed just 6 hits and never got a runner past second base. The loss tightens the American League wild card race. Cleveland still holds the third and final wild card spot, but its lead over Toronto, Baltimore, and Texas is down to just a game and a half. The Guardians and Blue Jays wrap up the series today with Tanner Bibee getting the start.
7: We'll have that game this afternoon at 12:35 right here on WJER. That's the Guardians warm-up show, a 1:10 first pitch. And then coming up tonight at 6 o'clock, the Ohio State Buckeyes kickoff show, kicking off their football season, which we do preview a premiere on Saturday at 11 o'clock as they take on Ball State at home. Don't forget, tomorrow is a Domino's Football Friday. We all start with the Big Z Sports Show at 5:10. And then two games here for you. We have the Quakers, Indian Valley at New Philadelphia on the radio and online. 6 o'clock is the start of that game with a pregame. And then Louisville travels to take on the Dover Crimson Tornadoes tomorrow night. That is an audio cast over on the Big Z Sports YouTube channel. 6:15 is the warm-up show, and then a 7 o'clock kickoff for both games tomorrow night, week 3 of high school football. And make sure you're staying tuned this hour, because we're going to give you a chance to win a pizza, a large one-topping Domino's pizza. We'll go to one lucky listener coming up here in just a little bit. Listen for your cue to call in and win here on the morning show. Thanks to our guests this morning, Mr. Jim Nisley of NPACT, and Chad and Miles of Kiwanis and of Springvale. Nice to talk to them earlier.
8: Yes, so much fun happening around our communities. We're so lucky.
7: A good guest coming in tomorrow as well.
8: Yes, we've got Michelle Nepsa coming in to talk about the Ride for Pride. It is the 18th year that this has been going on. It's a poker run that she started in honor of her son who passed away while serving over in Iraq. The poker run, the proceeds from that all go to a good cause. It will go towards scholarships and other organizations. She supports a lot of veteran organizations around the country, so we'll talk to her about that as well.
7: That's coming up tomorrow here on the morning show. More to come this hour, including the 90s at 9. Hope you're having a fantastic Thursday.
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Santana and Rob Thomas on the 90s at 9 here on the WJER Morning Show. Well, it is week 3 of high school football, and we always celebrate with Domino's Football Friday coming up tomorrow. 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Louisville at Dover. That is an audio cast over on the Big Z Sports YouTube channel. 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That's 364-WJER. My first caller will receive a free large one-topping pizza from Domino's. 364-WJER to be a winner. Good luck.

0: That's Toad the Web Sprocket here on the 90s at 9, and all I want is a free pizza. And congratulations to Marilyn from New Philly. She was my first caller, and she's going to pick up a free large one-topping Domino's pizza from Domino's to celebrate our Domino's Football Fridays. If you weren't able to get through, then make sure you're listening in Bill's show, because he's going to give one away coming up in the midday show today. Back here on the morning show.
1: So fun.
0: I know. I'm hungry.
1: I love a good pizza.
0: Yeah.
1: And no other better way to do that than during Football Friday night.
0: That's the best way to enjoy your game.
1: Speaking of food, so Yelp and Lyft has named the top foodie cities of 2026. Foodie cities. Yeah. Okay. So if you're looking for like brunches and I don't know, after hours spots, people are hitting up some of these places. Okay, number one on the list, New Orleans is the top of the list on Yelp's 2026 foodie cities. 40% of that list hails from the South and Southeast. It's kind of a testament to their deep food roots.
0: Oh, yeah. They have some good food down there.
1: Virginia is having a little bit of a moment. They've got Virginia Beach and Richmond on the list. Okay. And then the D.C. metro area, which also touches Northern Virginia. So that's on the list as well. West Coast, huge powerhouse, five West Coast cities. California has a ton of them, of course. We've got San Fran, L.A., San Diego. And then also on the West Coast, we've got Seattle, Washington, and then Portland, Oregon is also on there. That sounds delightful. Makes me hungry.
0: I know.
1: Just want some good, yummy foods. Some other cities that are on this list. No Ohio cities, guys.
0: Oh, come on.
1: It's a real bummer.
0: Why is Ohio not on these lists? Bummer.
1: We got Vegas,
0: we
1: Dallas,
0: eat here.
1: Tucson, Chicago. All of those things. So if you're looking for like best places to go, so say you're in New Orleans, the top search cuisines, breakfast and brunch. And that seems to be the top search in almost every single one of these cities. Seafood for New Orleans, Charleston, South Carolina. Burgers is a big one in New Orleans. I'm surprised there's no, like, Cajun food.
0: Yeah, I mean, what about some shrimp etouffee?
1: Oh, my gosh. Pick a city. I'll tell you what their top three are.
0: How about New York?
1: Brunch is number one, breakfast and brunch. Two is Italian, and three is Chinese.
0: Wow. Now, are there any Ohio cities at all listed?
1: Nope. Okay. Not a one.
0: All right. How about L.A.? What is theirs?
1: L.A. top three, breakfast, brunch, sushi, and then Mexican. Everyone kind of bounces back between sushi, burgers, seafood, Chinese. And then brunch is at the top for every single one
0: good
1: of them.
0: Choices all.
1: Yes.
0: Yeah. Oh,
1: man. That makes me hungry.
0: You got to be a foodie to go out for brunch because you're not really ordering brunch in. You're either making it or you're
1: love brunch. Who doesn't, right?
0: I mean, it's two meals in one. How can you not?
1: Oh, delightful. Hershey's is launching two new chocolate bars so good that fans are going to be fighting over the very last piece.
0: Uh-oh.
1: So getting ready to head into the fall months, we are looking at a lot of Halloween candy for sure. We've got Reese's peanut butter shaped Halloween candy. They usually have the little pumpkins. And then Haribo makes those crazy skeletons. They're like sour. Oh, I can't do the sour candy. But anyways. But at this 20, we need to go to this next year, 2026 Sweets and Snacks Expo.
0: Where's that?
1: How am I not getting an invitation to this? It's in LA or Las Vegas. I'm sorry. We need to go.
0: Oh, I've got connections to Vegas.
1: Let's go to the Sweets and Snacks Expo. Sign me up. Anyways, they previewed new candies and savory snacks, dropping across nearly all of its brands. And you'll find that Dots, you know, those pretzels,
0: Dots,
1: they'll have Chipotle honey pretzels, Hershey's zero sugar cookies and cream candy. They're also going to have a one, Reese's Protein Bar that's coming soon. But they're launching these two new cream bars, Salted Caramel Cream and Affogato. What's affogato?
0: How do you spell that?
1: A-F-F-O-G-A-T-O. Affogato. Okay. It's milk chocolate with espresso-flavored caramel and vanilla cream filling. Okay. And then the other one is just salted caramel cream, milk chocolate with salted caramel in the middle. Okay. Those actually don't look or sound bad.
0: Well, yeah, I mean, it's a coffee-based thing.
1: Yeah.
0: The word affogato translates to drowned in Italian. I assume it's how the ice cream is submerged
1: it's not
0: by
1: ice cream,
0: the hot
1: it's
0: coffee.
1: Candy.
0: Yeah.
1: It's a chocolate bar.
0: Yeah, so it's an ice cream and coffee-type bar. That sounds actually quite delightful.
1: It doesn't say anything about ice cream. It's milk chocolate with espresso-flavored caramel and vanilla cream.
0: Yeah, the dessert has ice cream in it, but I get what they're doing with the candy bar, and give me one, please.
1: That sounds delightful. They said the texture is smooth yet bold and has the perfect balance of flavors. Okay.
0: There you go.
1: Well, those will be hitting the stores when? We got a date up in here? They don't have a date. I need you to give me a date. Why do you, like, tempt me with all of this sweetness?
0: Please
1: give her
0: a date.
1: But then don't tell me the date of when I can enjoy this Hershey's chocolate bar. They don't have a date. That's so rude.
0: Well, check your shelves, and they should be coming.
1: That's rude.
0: Yeah, just in time.
1: When?
0: For the candy holiday.
1: Don't you think that they should be telling you, like, when it's coming
0: out?
1: Well,
0: maybe you've said, at the beginning of the story, you said they're going to be fighting over the last morsel. So, you know, maybe they're going to be a surprise.
1: Well,
0: one day they're just going to be there. Look for that affogato bar.
1: It's coming out. Well, and the salted caramel as well.
0: Yum.
1: That will be coming out this fall and just in time for trick or treat. I bet you it takes off and people are going to love them.
0: Well, that's good. If it does, then maybe they'll make it a permanent thing.
1: Fingers crossed. Hey, Labor Day is coming up this weekend, and 1 in 3 people are confused as to what Labor Day means. What is Labor Day? You know, my daughter

0: all, which we're going to need to talk to them.
1: Okay.
0: Ah! Oh my God!
1: Good Lord. Okay. For, oh, I thought it was a bird. Okay. That was not good. I need that machine in the hallway to get my heart started again. Was that Jared outside the window?
0: Yes.
1: Okay. Wow. Now all of our listeners are frightened.
0: I'm so sorry.
1: Michelle is the scariest thing. Don't come up behind her or to the window outside.
0: Oh my God.
1: Thanks,
0: that was
1: Jared.
0: So funny.
1: Wow.
0: Okay, wow. Somebody, we need context. So I'm sitting right beside a window.
1: Yeah, it's to your side, to your right side.
0: Right to my profile. Yeah. Mm-hmm. And Jared came up to the window to scare me.
1: And he did.
0: Yeah.
1: He accomplished that.
0: But you were
1: and
0: scared
1: then
0: too.
1: Well, the scream. That is why I sit to a window to my back. That is why I keep the blind closed when I'm in this seat. So,
0: for the love of all things holy.
1: Jamie, did you hear her scream in here?
2: I was on the phone, so I okay. I mean, I always hear noises coming out of here, so it's
1: well, yeah, there's a lot
2: nothing
1: of that.
2: Out of the
0: That's
2: ordinary.
0: Fair. Thanks.
1: Well, our apologies for the jolts here. Yeah. Okay, where do we go from here? It's 9:33. It's time for news headlines. Jamie, what's happening?
2: Yes, Tom, thanks. Yeah, once again, the county sheriff's office has been warning residents about an increase in scam calls coming from people posing as law enforcement officers, sometimes using partial names or real deputies to seem legitimate. And officials say the callers often claim the person missed jury duty or a court date and then pressure them to resolve an alleged arrest warrant immediately. They say deputies will never demand payment over the phone or ask for gift cards, cryptocurrency, wire transfers, or financial information. So anyone who gets a suspicious call should hang up and contact the sheriff's office at 339-2000. Now, the Tuscarawas County Humane Society is going to have an open house and adoption event Saturday to help place more than 24 dogs rescued from deplorable conditions in July. Shelter Director Haley Dragovich is calling the 1 to 4 p.m. event a Puggle-palooza, as all the rescued animals were Puggles. As she says that animal cruelty charges are likely for the dog's owner, and the influx of Puggles comes as the shelter is already overwhelmed with cats and kittens. And she was praising the staff and volunteers there for their work and says donations of scoopable cat litter, canned dog food, and cleaning supplies were especially needed at this donation drive, the open house. And county health officials, once again, they're urging residents to take precautions out there as the heat advisory remains in effect for a second straight day. Health Department spokeswoman Jennifer Demuth says that if you have to be outdoors, take regular breaks in the shade, wear light-colored clothing, drink plenty of water, and reapply sunscreen at least every 2 hours or more often if you're sweating heavily. And, of course, she says have plenty of water to stay cool, whether your pets are inside or outside, so keep them hydrated, she said. All right, we do have that forecast. We'll hear about that. It's on the way. For WJER News, I'm Jamie Hambaugh.
1: Well, good advice. Definitely stay hydrated. Try to stay out of the sun today if you can. There is that heat advisory in effect until 8 p.m. tonight. Mostly sunny, hot for today. A chance of afternoon showers and thunderstorms. Today's high of 92. Heat index is much higher. Mostly cloudy overnight. A slight chance of showers. A low of 69. Tomorrow, some patchy morning fog, then a partly sunny day with a chance of showers and thunderstorms. Not quite as hot, 86 for our high. Right now, it is mostly cloudy. It's 77 degrees, but the heat index is 90 in the valley.
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1: Okay.
0: Able to catch a breath.
1: We're talking about Labor Day.
0: Oh, we were talking about Labor Day. Yes.
1: Mm-hmm. So we're going to go back to that.
0: Okay.
1: 66% of Americans correctly identified that Labor Day falls on September 7th this year. Only 30% plan to go light on chores and housework over Labor Day weekend. 25% say Labor Day weekend is what signals the end of summer for them and ahead back to school. And yeah, I like schools that go back after Labor Day. I feel like we need to make that a thing here in Tuscaloosa.
0: Yeah,
1: County.
0: That'd be good.
1: Let's do that.
0: And no wearing white, people.
1: I don't know people would actually do that anymore.
0: I don't
1: That's
0: think
1: not
0: they
1: necessarily
0: do
1: a thing. I think that's passed.
0: It's just fun to say.
1: It is. Only 1 in 5 Americans wrongly believe that the day is meant to commemorate the founding of our labor unions, while 1 in 10 believe it's the official start of autumn. So, what?
0: Oh,
1: okay. No.
0: Not the official, the unofficial, maybe.
1: Yes. However, a knowledgeable 61% of Americans got it right. Labor Day is a salute to the contributions and achievements of American workers. So there you go.
0: There it is. Celebrate yourself on Labor Day.
1: So funny. It's the start of autumn. Well,
0: not quite.
1: Not yet.
0: You got a few weeks.
1: Sorry.
0: Doesn't mean you can't get your fall decorations out.
1: I'm done already.
0: Oh, are you done?
1: Done already.
0: Oh, what is Gertie dressed up as these
1: days? I haven't
0: done
1: Gertie yet.
0: No?
1: I need to do a Gertie update. I haven't updated her. I will...
0: The last we talked about it, she was still Justin Timberlake.
1: Oh, no, she had a swimsuit on all summer.
0: Oh, okay. All right. Well, thank
1: Gertie's
0: goodness.
1: Gertie's my Portuguese.
0: Thank goodness.
1: Yes. All right, I've got a great story here. This father-son duo, they fix cars for whatever customers need so they can afford them. So when a broken air conditioner left these three young children crying in the backseat of this van, this gentleman, he never imagined that frustrating day would eventually lead him to spend his free time fixing cars for families who could not afford traditional repair shops. So he and his son is so cute. Look at these adorable people. They're so cute.
0: Oh,
1: they're
0: very
1: getting
0: cool.
1: Dirty. So about 11 years ago, he had taken his van to a mechanic after the AC stopped working, and it was going to cost him like $4,000. So for a family with three kids waiting on that money, I mean, that's kind of just not an option at that point, you know? So he decided to figure it out himself. He bought the tools, he bought the parts, he watched YouTube tutorials, taught himself how to repair an AC system through plenty of trial and error. And what started as like a desperate attempt to really help his own children, eventually he became the Junkie Garage, which is a nonprofit organization he started in Glendale, Arizona, dedicated to helping people keep their vehicles on the road without the enormous bills they might have to face at a traditional repair shop. It's that simple.
0: And they are enormous.
1: He said there are no income checks, there's no paperwork, there's no questions about somebody's financial situation. People make an appointment, bring the parts and anything that's needed for the repair and donate whatever they can to afford the labor. He says, I don't ask for your income, I don't want to know who you are, where you came from, or anything like that. I just want to help people get their cars working right.
0: That's
1: nice.
0: Amazing. Yeah.
1: I just love that. So he's not doing it alone. He's got his son helping and working alongside him. He started working with his dad when he was just 8 years old. He's now 16. He grew up learning the trade while helping people in his community. And he said he just loves the dad said he loves watching his son develop these skills and really life lessons, truly. But there is a Facebook page. You can find them on Facebook. It is called, what did I say it was called? The Junkie Garage.
0: Junkie Garage.
1: Yeah, so that's really cool. I love that.
0: God bless him.
1: Yes. Oh my gosh. Very neat. All right, last thing here for you this morning. Have you ever had a pen pal?
0: Yeah. When I was a kid.
1: Who was it? Do you know who it was?
0: No. They lived in like California or something like that. So I never really talked to them. We just kind of wrote back and forth.
1: And how did you meet this person?
0: Through school. We had a pen pal thing.
1: Got it. Okay, yeah. there is this Sunday letter project that is happening, and thousands of strangers are writing letters to each other in this global effort to feel less alone. More than 15,000 people now take part in the Sunday Letter Project. It's an initiative that is encouraging people to write one handwritten letter every week. The founder of the project said that it was born after customers at her stationery shop repeatedly shared how much they missed receiving letters. So a worldwide network of independent bookshops, stationery stores, and cafes, they now help strangers exchange letters without sharing their home addresses. So every Sunday morning, more than 15,000 people around the world are putting down their phones, picking up a pen and writing a letter. And chances are it's to somebody they've never met.
0: That's pretty amazing.
1: I think that's so cool.
0: Never underestimate the power of the written word.
1: She runs this Sunday Letter Project in England, and customers keep telling her how much they love these letters. That is a very cool project. But now, how do they get to somebody? I don't know how that works, but I guess it doesn't matter.
0: Maybe they drop them off, and then they just address them randomly.
1: Hmm.
0: I don't know. That's nice.
1: Yes.
0: There's not enough of that in the world today.
1: The system is designed so that the connection can happen without either the person giving up their privacy. Participating letter keepers act as a collection point and return addresses, while letters cannot include phone numbers, social media handles, or any other personal contact information. So it must be those bookshops and those cafes that are helping distribute these letters. That is so cute.
0: Love that.
1: I love that so much.
0: Love that. We need to get back to more of that.
1: You go right ahead, Tom. If I had the time, I would.
0: I think I will.
1: You go right ahead.
0: I'm going to take this phone and
1: there you go. Good luck.
0: Okay.
1: Good luck
0: with that. Hey, thanks to our guests today, Jim Nisley from NPACT, and our folks from Kiwanis and Springvale. We enjoyed talking to them today. Tomorrow, again, we have a great guest coming up.
1: Yes, we have Michelle Nepsa coming in tomorrow to talk about the Ride for Pride event that she puts on every year in honor of her son who tragically passed away over in Iraq. And we'll talk about how the proceeds from that event go towards veterans funds and towards scholarships in her son's name, Keith Nepsa.
0: 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Have a great day.
1: You too.
0: Bye. Have a great day, everybody. Time now for a lottery update on WJER, brought to you by your friends at D's on Fillmore Avenue, across the street from the YMCA. You can take a breath if you won the lottery last night. Let's take a look at those numbers. 460 were the pick three numbers in the Ohio lottery last night. 6732 are the pick four numbers. And the Powerball, 3, 10, 29, 58, 64, and number 14. The next jackpot, $173 million in that Powerball. 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
0: Just before 10 a.m., we have Guardians action coming up at 12:35 today as they finish up that series against the Blue Jays, a 1-10 first pitch here on WJER. 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
8: Hi, this is Jim Rosenhaus with your Guardians update. Guardians outfielder Chase DeLauder has had a tremendous rookie season. In fact, he finds himself in the top 10 in batting average in the American League. He's been extremely consistent down the stretch, and he explains some of the keys to that consistency late in his first major league season.
9: Just keeping it simple, trying to be where my feet are. I mean, long season, a lot on the head, a lot on the body. So as much as I can simplify the game, simplify my at-bats, show up in the box every day clear-headed, just kind of let the game take care of itself.
8: Guardians wrap up their series with the Blue Jays this afternoon with a 1-10 first pitch. Airtime for Guardians warm-up, 12:35. With your Guardians update, I'm Jim Rosenhaus.
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12: AP News, I'm Marcela Sanchez. A federal judge in Boston will hear arguments today on whether to extend a ban preventing the U.S. Postal Service from requiring states to use a new mail balloting system for the midterms. The system is part of an executive order by President Trump. The hearing comes a day before the first state begins sending mail ballots to voters. Jurors in the Lindsey Clancy murder trial will return to the courthouse in Plymouth, Massachusetts today for a sixth day of deliberations. AP correspondent Julie Walker reports on what happens next if the jury can't reach a verdict.
13: If a Massachusetts jury cannot reach a verdict on whether Lindsey Clancy is criminally responsible for strangling her three children in 2023, the judge will declare a mistrial, and then prosecutors will have to decide whether to retry Clancy on murder charges. Legal experts say there are also other options, including offering Clancy a plea deal or deciding not to put her on trial again. Jurors heard conflicting testimony about her mental health and what role that played in the killings. Clancy does not deny strangling her children at their home, but says postpartum psychosis led to her actions. Prosecutors argue she knew what she was doing. I'm Julie Walker.
12: Russia has announced it's closing German cultural centers in the country. Foreign Minister Sergei Lavrov's announcement came after Berlin blamed Moscow for an attempted attack at Leipzig-Halle Airport on August 4th. Meanwhile, Germany said it was closing both the Russian consulate in Bonn and the Russian House Cultural Center in Berlin. Western officials have accused Russia of sabotage and disruption to undermine support for Ukraine, which Russia has denied. U.S. futures are mostly lower and oil prices continue to climb with the violence in the Middle East ongoing. This is AP News.
14: AP Sports, I'm Mike Hempen. The NBA has suspended Los Angeles Clippers owner Steve Ballmer for 1 year and ordered the team to forfeit 5 first-round draft picks and pay a $30 million fee for violating salary cap circumvention rules in the case involving Kawhi Leonard. The team says it will challenge the decision. Two of tennis's big names have moved on at the U.S. Open, as we hear from Bruce Morton.
15: World number one Aryna Sabalenka took just 53 minutes to squish Polina Yatsenko 6-1, 6-1. She's in quest of a three-peat at Flushing Meadows. Meanwhile, second seed Carlos Alcaraz overcame a slow start to defeat Jaime Faria 4-6, 6-love, 6-3, 6-2.
14: Several dozen athletes are awaiting a court ruling Thursday that could clear the way for them to again play college football after already turning pro. I'm Mike Hempen, AP Sports.
16: 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The 10 o'clock report, a part of the Valley's best top and bottom of the hour news coverage. Coming up in 30 seconds, WJER's Jamie Hambaugh gets us up to date on what's happening here in the Valley.
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18: This is Jamie Hambaugh for WJER News. Tuscarawas County's late season heat advisory is in effect for a second straight day. Health Department spokeswoman Jennifer Demuth is urging residents to stay in cool indoor spaces during the hottest hours and limit time outdoors.
19: Very important to hydrate. If you are a person that you have to work outside, try to take frequent breaks in cool places. Stay hydrated, apply your sunscreen, reapply your sunscreen because it is going to sweat away quickly today.
18: She also reminds pet owners to make sure that animals have plenty of shade and water. Meanwhile, Dover schools are dismissing 2 hours early today because of continued high temperatures. The Tough Bags program is back in action, sending weekend food bags home with students so they don't go hungry away from school. Coordinator Lisa Walker says volunteers from the County Clover's 4-H Club recently helped with the first packing day of the 2026-27 school year, turning out 3,200 bags in under 90 minutes at the Tough Bags warehouse.
20: We provide local students in 6 different school districts here in Tuscarawas County who are dealing with food insecurity, meaning they don't necessarily have consistent access to food at home. We're providing them with food to take home on Friday when they leave school so that they leave school knowing, I have food to eat this weekend, so that they leave without the stress of like, man, I don't know if there's anything in the fridge at home.
18: And Walker says that financial contributions are always welcome. Now, she buys food in bulk and says $100 can feed one child every weekend, including summers, for an entire year.
20: Every dollar counts. I try to make sure that people know that, like, no amount is too small. If you can only give $5, like, we can use it. Like, it all counts.
18: Now, Tough Bags is holding its biggest fundraiser of the year tonight, the Feeding Our Future Gala at Provia in New Philadelphia, with the goal of raising $75,000. And then in sports, the Blue Jays routed the Guardians 11-0 Wednesday night at Progressive Field. Cleveland starter Joey Cantillo allowed a career-high 9 runs in 5 1/3 innings, but 5 were unearned on a throwing error by shortstop Angel Henao in the second inning. Manager Stephen Vogt on Cantillo's night.
21: It's interesting. You know, I thought, you know, after the second, I thought he settled in pretty good. You know, kind of got into some trouble there in the second, and obviously we gave him you know, a couple runs, and then they tacked on the homer after that. But I thought he threw the ball pretty well. Just got himself into some trouble, got into trouble there, and we weren't able to help him get out of it.
18: So the Guardians remain in the third American League wild card position, but their lead over Toronto, Baltimore, and Texas was sliced to 1.5 games. The third and final game between the Guardians and Blue Jays is this afternoon on WJER Radio. The first pitch is at 1:10. Here's that forecast now. Partly sunny and hot today with a high of 92. Tonight, mostly cloudy with a chance of showers and storms and a low of 69. Friday, partly sunny. Showers likely and possibly a storm with a high of 86. Friday night then, mostly cloudy with still a chance of showers and storms and a low of 67. Yeah, that's a look at news for this hour for WJER. I'm Jamie Hambaugh.

WJER with Cuyahoga Falls native and rock and roll Hall of Famer Chrissy Hine and her band The Pretenders, back on the Chain Gang from WJER AM and FM, the combined voices of the valley. Morgan in the midday here with you until 2 o'clock this afternoon. Now the latter part of the show, that will be with WJER online at WJER.com, because on the radio, Guardians Baseball has the Guards with the huge matchup today with the Blue Jays after the Blue Jays shutout of Cleveland on Wednesday night. Coverage of that game, 12:35, the pregame show, and the first pitch set for 1:10. 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

0: The Cure on WJER, the voice of the Valley, mentioning minutes ago, proud to be your sports home in the Valley. That includes Ohio State Buckeye football kicking off this weekend. Ryan Day's team at the Shoe as Ball State rolls into town. Our coverage of that game beginning at 11 o'clock with the extended Buckeye pregame show. Kickoff time with Paul Teals and company just past 12:30 Saturday afternoon here on the Sports Voice of the Valley. And looking ahead to that big Buckeye season opening matchup on Saturday, it is our Ryan Day Daily Show brought to you by Kiwa. They're located on Ray Street in Dover, the great folks at Kiwa.
1: 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We'll talk during the year, I'm sure, a lot about Jeremiah Smith, but the depth in the receiving room, is that something that stands out?
2: Yeah. Yep. Jeremiah leads the way there, but you know, you see Devin and you have Brandon, and then you know, now you got Brock and Chris Henry. Phil Bell's had a good camp. Dez has had a good camp. So, you know, Kyle's been hurt, so you know, hopefully we'll get him back. But all those guys can play. And so you can't play them all, but you will roll them and you'll see them all play. But man, to have someone like Jeremiah who just, you know, sets a great example for them and now named a captain, in his third year, you know, speaks to, you know, what he does on a daily basis. And now he is somebody that leads by example, but you know, you're really starting to see his voice. Yeah. You see it at practice. You're hearing it in the locker room. And when he speaks, as you can imagine, people listen.
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1: Ryan, can you speak to the flexibility of an offensive line group that can be as flexible as this group appears they could be?
2: Yeah, you know, there are some guys that can play multiple positions, which helps. But you know, we're probably eight or nine deep at the offensive line position. So that gives us some flexibility as well, you know, and knowing that, you know, something's going to happen throughout the season. It always does. It's good, you know, and I think Tyler, you know, and now into his second year, just that certain level of comfort with, you know, the guys in terms of Carson and Austin and Luke. I mean, these guys now have been in our program for a while, so they know, you know, what the expectation is. But now Tyler in year two, and they've just melded well with Arthur. So it's been fun to watch. I think they're getting tired of practicing. You know, they want to go. They want to go play some games and get it on the grass.
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1: Louis Capaldi on WJER, the first radio station in the valley, dating back to 1950 on AM 1450, along with being on now 100.9 FM. Morgan in the midday, it is 1027, and coming up in just about an hour, we'll talk Indian Valley football with veteran Braves head coach Matt Lancaster, and he will join us to talk about the big Friday night matchup for IV, as it is a backyard brawl of sorts, to be sure, as they come up to New Philadelphia to take on the Quakers. Of course, Indian Valley off to another great start to the season. They are 2-0 with significant double-digit margin wins in the opening 2 weeks over Green and Akron Buchtel. The Quakers coming in looking for their first win of the season. We'll be joined by Coach Link coming up at 11:30 this morning, right here on WJER AM and FM. Here's In Excess on the Voice of the Valley.

high of 92 actual temperature, heat indexes could reach 102. For tonight, cloudy skies, a slight chance of rain and thunderstorms during the evening hours, the overnight low 69. Right now, we've got a mix of sun and clouds, the temperature at 81 degrees with ABC on JER.

0: WJER. Hey, don't forget, all throughout the course of the high school football season, every Friday is a Domino's Football Friday, brought to you by Larry Russell and his great team at Domino's on East Iron Avenue in Dover. And as a part of that Domino's Football Friday coverage, every Thursday on the Morgan and the Midday Show, we give you a chance to win a large pipe and hot delicious one-item pizza from Domino's. So keep listening for your chance to call it and win. It's coming up sometime between now and 2 o'clock, thanks to the Dover Domino's and WJER.
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I'm Morgan in the Midday, and this is Gloria Estefan.

0: WJER is the voice in the valley. 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
0: WJER, we're here in the 10 o'clock hour, bringing you our community news notes. 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When you're ready to make the call on buying or selling real estate in the valley, make the call to Mack and Turf Realty, 330-364-SOLD. That's 330-364-SOLD for Mack and Turf Realty. 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And people will say, hey, my church is having X event as a fundraiser for, say, the missionary program. Or my neighborhood group is raising funds with a community yard sale. 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All you've got to do is get us the information about your event. You can do so by emailing wjer@wjer.com. 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When you're ready to make the call on buying or selling real estate in the valley, make the call to Mack and Turf Realty, 330-364-SOLD.
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5: 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Michael McDonald, Christopher Cross, Toto, Ambrosia is the tip of the cruise ship. 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
1: AP News, I'm Marcela Sanchez. President Trump is fact-checking one of his cabinet chiefs. AP Washington correspondent Sagar Magani has more.
2: President Trump is fact-checking one of his cabinet chiefs. During an interview yesterday, Commerce Secretary Howard Lutnick said no Americans have died in the Iran war. This morning, the president took the unusual step of correcting Lutnick. Posting on social media, Secretary Lutnick had Venezuela on his mind when he said nobody was killed, adding 18 people were killed in Iran. In an X post, Lutnick says he misspoke and is very sorry for the losses. He writes he was thinking about the Venezuela operation, where no American troops were killed. Sagar Magani, Washington.
1: Jurors in the Lindsey Clancy murder trial are beginning their sixth day of deliberations in Plymouth, Massachusetts. Judge William Sullivan asked them if anything had happened overnight that would affect their ability to be impartial. They said no and then returned to the jury room. There's a total of 12 jurors and 6 alternates. Clancy, a 36-year-old former labor and delivery nurse, does not deny strangling her children in the basement of their home in 2023, and her attorney argues that postpartum psychosis led to her actions. Prosecutors say she knew what she was doing when she killed her 3 children. In downtown Minneapolis, authorities say 3 people died, including the suspect, in an apartment building. Yesterday, 5 others were injured, including 2 Minneapolis police officers. Authorities did not provide any details about the suspected shooter, but say they were familiar with the person before the shooting. Police Sergeant Garrett Parton said it was not immediately clear how the shooter died. U.S. stocks are opening higher while oil prices continue to climb. More stories at apnews.com. This is AP News. A plan by the Environmental Protection Agency could keep citizens in the dark about data centers being built near them. AP correspondent Donna Warder tells us more.
3: Many Americans have been saying no to AI data centers in their communities, and a plan by the Environmental Protection Agency could keep residents from speaking out in a timely manner because it would no longer require states to notify the public and seek comment before issuing air pollution permits. Commerce Secretary Howard Lutnick is trying to sell AI data centers to the public, saying they bring prosperity to the community.
4: You know, these data centers, they're just getting a bad rap because our adversaries are trying to slow us down.
3: Communities are concerned about higher electric bills, data centers' excessive use of water, noise, and pollution they can cause. I'm Donna Warder.
1: 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I'm Marcela Sanchez, AP News.
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8: This is Jamie Hambaugh for WJER News. New Philadelphia firefighters were busy Wednesday night assisting at 2 structure fires at the same time. Assistant Chief Matt Tharp says crews were first called just before 9:30 p.m. to help Fairfield Township with a pole building fire on Tabor Ridge Road Northeast near a home.
9: They heard a bang and went out, and the building was on fire. I think we ended up dropping almost 1,000 foot of line to get back to him.
8: That building was a total loss, but firefighters did save a nearby camper and kept damage to the home itself very minimal. Crews remained on scene nearly 4 hours, and investigators were returning today to look for a cause. And just before 9:50 last night, Tharp says firefighters were sent to assist Yorksville at a second fire, an 8x8-foot wooden well pump house shed fully involved near Barnhill Road Southeast in Goshen Township. The fire was knocked down in under a minute, though the shed and its contents were destroyed. The cause was listed as undetermined but unintentional.
9: Homeowner stated that he did not notice anything out of the ordinary and had no issues with the water pressure before the incident occurred.
8: Everyone was safe, and firefighters cleared that scene in about 40 minutes. Multiple units and tankers responded, and nearby roads were briefly closed. The Tuscarawas County Humane Society is hosting an open house and adoption event to help find homes for more than two dozen dogs rescued from deplorable conditions in July. Shelter Director Haley Predragovich is calling the event on Saturday from 1 to 4, a Puggle-palooza, as the rescued canines were puggles of all ages.
10: The living conditions of the home were absolutely deplorable. I can't go into a huge amount of detail because there are criminal charges pending, but deplorable is a kind of an understatement, to be honest.
8: So right now, donations of scoopable cat litter, canned dog food, and cleaning supplies would be appreciated, and those can be brought to the shelter during Saturday's open house. And anyone interested in adopting an animal should fill out an application online at TuskHumaneSociety.com before the event. Predragovich expects to be busy on Saturday, so they might not be able to help with the application forms at the event. In sports, the Guardians and Blue Jays have a rubber match of their three-game series at Progressive Field this afternoon after Toronto's 11-0 win last night in Cleveland. Toronto starter Dylan Cease allowed four hits over six innings and struck out four. Manager Stephen Vogt on facing Cease last night.
11: You know, I thought overall our approach was good. He was just really good. You know, that changeup, seeing it in person, that changes the whole arsenal. It's a really, really good arsenal.
8: And Tanner Bibee is pitching in the series finale this afternoon for Cleveland on WJER Radio. It gets underway at 1:10 p.m. This is the weather. Partly sunny and hot today, a high of 92. Tonight, mostly cloudy with a chance of showers and storms, a low of 69. Friday, partly sunny, showers likely, and possibly a storm with a high of 86. Then Friday night, mostly cloudy, still a chance of showers and storms, and a low of 67. And that's a look at news for this hour. For WJER, I'm Jamie Hambaugh.

The Rolling Stones musically kicking off Hour 11 of the WJER Broadcast Day with Morgan in the Midday on 100.9 FM. And once again this Friday night, WJER partnering with Big Z Sports to bring you the Valley's best coverage of high school football. And the premier matchup of the week has undefeated Indian Valley making the short jaunt to New Philly to take on the Quakers. 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Also, you'll get a video stream of that game immediately following the conclusion of the game. Due to broadcast regulations, we cannot on this particular game video stream it live, but you'll see it immediately following the conclusion of all the play-by-play action on the Big Z YouTube channel. And speaking of all that, coming up in just about 20 minutes, we'll talk Indian Valley football with Braves head coach Matt Lancaster, joining us live at 11:30 today on WJER, the voice of the Tuscarawas Valley.

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0: Philip Phillips, one of the many pop music stars of the current regime who got his or her start right on American Idol. 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

0: The Cars Shake It Up on 100.9 FM and AM 1450 WJER. WJER and Big Z Sports in week three of the high school football season, teaming up to bring you the best coverage of the Indian Valley Braves and the new Philadelphia Quakers at Quakers Stadium. Happy to be joined by Indian Valley head coach Matt Lancaster and coach, people well aware of the great talent that you graduated on the offensive side of the ball from a campaign ago. But so far, 2 weeks into the season, you've continued to have offensive success in your two wins. What has been key to that offensive success in the opening couple of weeks?
1: Well, you know, obviously we lost, Grady from last year and a couple other guys on the offense that, did some really good things for us. But we got a lot of guys back, too, from the skill positions and especially at the quarterback position. You know, Riker Williams in his third year starting there and has played in, a lot of very meaningful competitive games in his career. So he's doing a good job leading that offense so far, and we've just had to do it more by committee and spread the ball around, and we feel like we got a number of weapons offensively, and so far, you know, those guys have stepped up, and I think they're hungry. They were hungry coming into the year to kind of show that they're pretty good players too, and we're not a one-man team. So far, we've been able to accomplish those things offensively. We just need to build on it and keep going.
0: Coach, when we talk about Indian Valley as a program, and I know you've been there for a while now, the program, like some do, at times face struggles, but boy, you and your coaching staff and the community put building blocks in place to really flip this program around drastically. State semifinalist a year ago, state champions 2 years ago. What are those key components in terms of not just having 1 or 2 years of success, but continued success for your team out on the football field?
1: Well, I mean, we've had some good players too, Bill, and, good players make coaches look good. So we've been fortunate in that regard. But I guess to answer your question, probably consistency is the number one thing. My staff's been pretty much the same. Two of the guys on my staff have been with me for 20 years, and

0: WJER and Big Z Sports with key week three coverage of the Indian Valley Braves and the New Philadelphia Quakers. Coach, we talked about your current team on the offensive side of the ball. Tell us about your strengths defensively headed into Friday night against the Quakers.
1: Yeah, we've really put a focus on our defense, you know, the last 2 years in trying to get our defense to improve and so we don't get into shootouts like we did in 2024 as often. But they've answered the bell in that regard, and our defense has really stepped up. A lot of guys back on that side of the ball from, you know, our team last year with seven guys returning, and the guys filling in have done a nice job so far as well. So we like our line, our defensive line up front. Our secondary's got a lot of experience back, and, you know, our linebacker core is solid as well. So our defense has stepped up the first two games, and they're going to face another big challenge this week, so they'll have to be ready to go.
0: Coach, when you look to the opposite side of the field, the Quakers, the opponent for the 7 o'clock kickoff on Friday night, what are your biggest concerns about Coach Johnson's team headed into the game?
1: That they're going to be hungry. You know, that's probably the biggest thing when you're facing a team that's 0-2. We know that's not where they want to be. Coach Johnson does a tremendous job. They're well coached. Their kids play hard. Their defense is extremely fast and aggressive. They get to the ball well. They're trying to shore up some things offensively, you know, and I've seen some growth on film from the scrimmage to week two. So they're trying to put it together, and it's going to be at their place, and they're going to be hungry for this game, you know. Bigger school district than us. They got athletes on the offensive side of the ball, and defense is fast and aggressive. So it's going to be a dogfight, and we're going to have to play our best for sure.
0: Coach, as we wrap up our conversation, and certainly in a busy week for you, coaching, teaching the classroom, and oh, by the way, it's 100 degrees outside, what are the two things, and I know there's more than two, but if you had to put your fingers on two things you like best about your team through the first 2 weeks, what would those be?
1: I like the leadership that we started to develop. You know, that was a big question mark coming in. How would our leaders lead? And those guys are starting to get that. So we need to continue to build on that. You know, so our leadership and our physicality, you know, Indy Valley's kind of been known as a physical football team. And every year we wonder, well, is this group going to be as physical as the last? And up to this point, you know, they've shown that they're willing to do that. So definitely something we need to continue to build on, the physicality, and continue to build depth is something we really need to focus on as well. But probably our leadership and our physicality has been a pleasant, you know, side of our team.
0: Indian Valley head coach Matt Lancaster joining us with WJER and Big Z Sports. Coach, as always, we appreciate your time. Best of luck on Friday night.
1: All right. Thanks a lot, Bill.
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0: you at Pets Place on Commercial on the south side of New Philadelphia. 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When you've got a lost or found pet that you'd like to have aired on WJER, we're happy to do that for you, and it's free of charge, courtesy of Brian and his great team at Pets Place. All you've got to do is send us the info on your pet. 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

Chicago on the station with the endless list of winners. WJER, your chance to win right now. A Domino's pizza from the Domino's East Iron Avenue Dover location. If you are our lucky seventh caller, you'll pick up a large one-item pizza from Domino's. Larry and his team at Domino's are longtime sponsors of Domino's Football Friday. And as a part of that, they allow us to give you one of those Domino's pizzas on the midday show. Michelle and Tom gave away one on the morning show as well. So if you're caller number 7 right now, 330-364-WJER, you get that large Domino's pizza from the great Larry Russell, Domino's, East Iron Avenue in Dover, and the station with the endless list of winners, WJER.

0: Olivia Dean on the Voice of the Valley, WJER. Hey, we've got Guardians baseball coming up on the radio in less than an hour as the Guards play the rubber game. Now, that's sometimes people will say, if you're not a big sports fan, why do they call it the rubber game? Well, when they play a three-game series, one team has won a game, the other team won the other game, they call the third game the rubber game. Now, where that originated from, I have no idea. But that's why they call it that. It's coming up this afternoon. The first pitch with Baseball Hall of Famer Tom Hamilton at 1:10. Pregame at 12:35, immediately following our noon report of news. And we congratulate our winner this time around of one of those delicious large Domino's pizza from beautiful Bolivar. Janice Coopers was caller number 7, and Janice gets that delicious Domino's pizza thanks to Larry and his team at Domino's, East Iron Avenue in Dover. And Janice, thanks for listening to WJER, the voice of the Tuscarawas Valley. Our noon report of news is only 10 minutes away from WJER AM and FM, the combined voices of the valley.
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1: 8 News. Good morning. I'm Ed Donahue. Former First Lady Jill Biden says Gloria Steinem understood that women's equality begins with the freedom to make decisions about our own bodies, health, and futures. Her social media page says Gloria Steinem died. She was 92. New Yorker Annie Dean was in tears as she stopped outside Steinem's home.
2: We all felt very inspired by Gloria's choice to spend her life standing up for women.
1: More from the AP's Mike Hempen.
3: In 1971, Steinem talked about equality of the sexes.
4: Sex and race, because they are easy, visible differences, have been the primary ways of organizing human beings into superior and inferior groups, and into the cheap labor on which this system still depends.
3: Steinem began her career as a journalist and credits a meeting she covered in 1969, where women spoke boldly about abortion rights, as changing her career path. In 1972, she co-founded Ms. Magazine. In 2013, she was awarded the Presidential Medal of Freedom by President Barack Obama.
1: Federal Reserve Chair Kevin Warsh is not sure what will happen next with interest rates.
5: Labor markets were stable, output solid, but inflation remained too high.
1: But Fed Governor Christopher Waller says an inflation report next week will largely determine whether he supports an interest rate hike later this month or not. In Plymouth, Massachusetts, it's day six of deliberations in the Lindsey Clancy murder trial. Jurors twice have said they can't agree whether the former labor and delivery nurse is criminally responsible for killing her three young children. Iran has fired at Kuwait as part of its retaliation for U.S. bombardments earlier this week. Billionaire Leon Black is skipping a Jeffrey Epstein deposition and is suing a House committee over subpoenas. Stocks are higher in early trading on Wall Street. This is AP News. Norway seized a Russian vessel to enforce a massive Ukrainian arbitration claim.
6: Norwegian authorities impounded the Russian vessel in the Arctic archipelago on Wednesday at the request of Ukraine's Naftogaz, aiming to enforce a $4.22 billion arbitration award. The case stems from Russia's 2014 illegal annexation of Crimea and its seizure of Iranian energy assets, including gas fields and pipelines. In 2023, The Hague ordered Russia to pay the vast sum to the Ukrainian state-owned energy company for the seizures. After Russia's refusal to pay the award, Naftogaz petitioned national courts seeking court orders to seize Russian commercial assets as compensation. I'm Charles Dillatesma.
1: At least five people have died after a boat carrying West African migrants ran into trouble in the Atlantic Ocean. I'm Ed Donahue, AP News.
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8: And on the way here from WJER News this hour, scam calls impersonating deputies are on the rise. Tuscarawas County Humane Society is getting set to host a Pugglepalooza adoption event. Now, the Guardians, they're still looking for a series win over Toronto, even after getting crushed last night. You are tuned in now to the WJER Noon Reports. It is Thursday, September 3rd. So right now at 12:04, we have 86 degrees and sunny skies out there. I am Jamie Hambaugh. Previewing the weather, you can expect a partly sunny and hot afternoon with temperatures eventually in the lower 90s, perhaps, for lows today. And we do have the forecast, the weather. Those details are on the way. First, though, more with that, Tuscarawas County health officials have been urging residents to take precautions once again as a heat advisory remains in effect for a second straight day. Health Department spokeswoman Jennifer Demuth says that if you have to be outdoors, take regular breaks in the shade, wear light-colored clothing, drink plenty of water, also reapply sunscreen at least every 2 hours, more often if you're sweating heavily.
9: But if you can, try to avoid being outside today, especially during the hottest hours of the day, typically between about 10 a.m. and 3 p.m. or even going into 4. So try to stay in a cool place. We have a lot of cooling centers in Tuscarawas County. Wonderful to check those out.
8: She also says make sure that pets have plenty of water to stay cool, whether they're inside or outside.
9: Even if you have air conditioning, you can still feel some of the effects of the humidity within a home. So don't assume just because they're indoors that they don't need more water. So again, make sure they have water.
8: And Demuth adds that the heat and humidity can also worsen seasonal allergies.
9: That actually holds more pollen in the air. So if, like me, you're an allergy sufferer, you may find that your allergy symptoms are more elevated. Stay indoors. If your healthcare provider has you take something for your allergies, you might want to consult with them and do that as well.
8: Yeah, the National Weather Service's heat advisory, it runs through 8 p.m. tonight with heat index values potentially reaching 102 degrees. Meanwhile, the Dover School District was also set to dismiss 2 hours early today because of the continued high temperatures. New Philadelphia firefighters handled two structure fires just outside the city at the same time Wednesday night. Assistant Chief Matt Tharp says the crews were first called just before 9:30 p.m. to assist Fairfield Township for a pole building fire. Now, this was on Tabor Ridge Road Northeast, and he says the residents heard a bang and found the building then burning.
10: The building was a total loss. Was able to save a camper that was close to the building and minimal damage to the residential structure.
8: Now, firefighters were on scene there nearly 4 hours, and investigators were set to return today to try and determine the cause. Well, about 20 minutes later after that first call, Tharp says crews were then sent to help Yorksville firefighters with an 8x8 wooden pump house shed. It was fully involved off Barn Hill Road Southeast in Goshen Township.
10: Power was cut to it before there. They got on scene, used a little bit of water, and they had it out in less than a minute.
8: Yeah, the shed and its contents were still destroyed. The cause is listed as undetermined and unintentional. The crews cleared the scene there in about 40 minutes. There were no injuries in either fire. Labor Day weekend is kicking off, and many people are traveling to round out the summer, but it's also costing them. ONN's Ava Hedges has more on that.
11: I spoke with AAA. They estimate that over 45 million people are going to be traveling this weekend, which is actually pretty close to last year's numbers, so that hasn't changed much. But what has changed is the price to travel. In Ohio, a tank of gas runs you $3.80 on average, which that's 64 more cents than this time last year. And as for airline flights, AAA says flights to top destinations, those are up 20% from last year. They say demand and the war with Iran are causing that price hike. And finally, hotels are up about 9%. Since Labor Day last year.
8: Well, the Tuscarawas County Sheriff's Office is warning residents about a rise in scam calls from people posing as law enforcement officers, even using partial names of real deputies to sound convincing. Officials say scammers often claim you'd miss jury duty or a court date, then insist that there's an active arrest warrant that must be handled immediately. They may sound professional and push you to act fast. Now, the Sheriff's Office says to stop, take a breath, hang up, and verify. Deputies will never call demanding payment to clear a warrant, and they will not ask for gift cards, cryptocurrency, wire transfers, or financial information over the phone. They say anyone receiving a suspicious call should hang up and contact the sheriff's office directly at 339-2000 and not the number provided by the caller. The Tough Bags program's most important fundraiser of the year is tonight, and it's a sellout. Fifth annual Feeding Our Future Gala takes place at Provia in New Philadelphia. Coordinator Lisa Walker says the event supports the weekend food bag program, serving nearly 2,000 students each week across 6 Tuscarawas County school districts.
12: So our gala is our largest fundraiser that we do each year, and it has grown. This is our 5th year, which is wild. But we're super excited, and it's grown every year. We set a fundraising goal of $75,000.
8: And she says that the money stretches far, and donations are welcome year-round.
12: When I buy food, I'm buying pallets of food, and we can stretch dollars pretty far. So for $100, we can feed one child every weekend, including summers, for an entire year.
13: And tonight's event includes a catered dinner, live music, silent and live auctions, and drinks poured by Nick and Conley from the WTUZ Morning Show, with all the proceeds staying local to help feed children in need. Now, almost 2 months after 32 dogs were rescued from deplorable conditions, Tuscarawas County Humane Society is now ready to offer them up for adoption. The shelter director, Haley Petragovich, says that she can't be too specific with details as animal cruelty charges are likely pending, but she described the conditions found in a home in Sandyville July 14th as absolutely deplorable.
14: Nothing could have prepared us for the severity of the conditions and the amount of animals that were in the home. We successfully were able to remove 32 canines, primarily puggles, which are beagle pug mixes, from all ages, from senior dogs to literal newborn puppies.
13: And those 32 dogs needed medical attention for fleas, anemia, and eye problems. They are recovering at the Humane Society and now need homes.
14: Having to go from having 25 dogs to 50 plus within hours was shocking for staff and volunteers. My staff has been absolutely amazing. My volunteers have been amazing, you know, overcoming the challenges.
13: Now, to facilitate adoption, the Humane Society will host a Puggle-palooza event. It's set for Saturday from 1 to 4 at the shelter on Tall Timber Road in New Philadelphia.
14: It has definitely put a strain on the shelter, but the staff and volunteers are overcoming everything, and we are working extremely hard to make sure that these animals finally get the homes and care that they deserve.
13: So the event will double as a shelter open house with cupcakes, coloring pages for kids, and free leashes and collars for those who adopt a puggle. The Humane Society could also use donations of canned dog food, cleaning supplies, and especially scoopable cat litter. In addition to over 50 dogs, the shelter is overrun with all-time highs of about 80 cats and kittens. Anyone interested in adopting an animal should fill out an application form before the event at the shelter or online at TuskHumaneSociety.com. Here's the weather. Partly sunny skies in the forecast for the afternoon and hot, a high of 92. Tonight, mostly cloudy with a chance of showers and storms and a low of 69. Friday, partly sunny, showers likely and possibly a storm, a high of 86. Friday night, mostly cloudy, again a chance of showers and storms, and a low of 67. Sunny out there right now at 12:13. It's 86 degrees. You're listening to the Noon Report on WJER. We have sports on the way. The Guardians of Blue Jays will play in the third and deciding game of their series, getting underway in about an hour here on WJER. The Guardians will try and bounce back from last night's ugly loss. Well, the heat's impacting the schedules for some youth athletics out there today. We'll hear about that. Also, a couple days away from Ohio State kicking off the football season. Browns, they continue getting set for their opener at Jacksonville. That's a week from Sunday. Bill Hammerstrom is in with today's report after this.
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16: This is your Thursday afternoon sports report. I'm Bill Hammerstrom. We'll start with Major League Baseball. The Guardians had their worst loss of the season yesterday, 11-0 to Toronto. It fell apart in the second inning when, with two outs, rookie shortstop Angel Henao failed to make the routine play to first on a ground ball.
17: Cantillo, he sets, and the 2-1 pitch. Swung on, grounded sharply to short. Henao airmails it to Bazana at second, and it goes all the way to first, and two Blue Jays score. Bazana was not ever going to get to second on time, and Henao had a routine ground ball hit to him, and he just kind of hesitated, then lollipop and airmailed the throw to second. Even if it's a good throw, it would not have been in time. He had to get the out at first with two down.
16: The next batter, Vlad Guerrero Jr., hit a three-run bomb, and the Guardians were toast. Manager Stephen Vogt says youth can lead to defensive miscues.
18: Yeah, it looked like, you know, again, we've got young players learning. And, you know, it's unfortunate that it led to that, but, you know, that's a ball. We got to go one there. But you know what? It happens. And it looked like Travis was a little bit late getting there, you know. But again, these are plays we're going to learn from. These are plays that we're going to continue to talk about and get better from. And it was just an errant throw that, you know, it happens.
16: Blue Jays starter Dylan Cease picked up his 10th win by holding Cleveland to four hits and not allowing a walk in his six innings of work.
18: You know, I thought in the first inning we had something cooking. Joe had a great at bat. He just happened to hit it right to the third baseman. You know, we got some pressure on him. We got gifted a base runner, and, you know, we were right there to kind of get right back into it. And but I thought, you know, I thought overall our approach was good. He was just really good. You know, that changeup, seeing it in person, that changes the whole arsenal. It's a really, really good arsenal.
16: Guardians starter Joey Cantillo gave up nine hits and four earned runs in five innings and a third, plus those five unearned runs in the second that included the Guerrero home run.
18: It's interesting. You know, I thought, you know, after the second, I thought he settled in pretty good. You know, kind of got into some trouble there in the second, and obviously we gave him, you know, a couple runs, and then they tacked on the homer after that. But I thought he threw the ball pretty well. Just got himself into some trouble, got into trouble there, and we weren't able to help him get out of it.
16: The rubber match in the three-game Toronto-Cleveland series is this afternoon with a 1-10 start. Tanner Bibee, who's 5-13 with a 3.88 ERA, pitches for Cleveland. Jose Soriano, he's 11-7 with a 3.45 ERA. He's on the mound for Toronto. Guardians warm-up starts at 12:35 right here on WJER. The White Sox lost yesterday, too, 2-0 to the Astros, so the Guardians remain three games out of first place in the AL Central. Texas and Baltimore lost, so Cleveland still holds the final wildcard spot. They have a game-and-a-half lead over the Blue Jays, Orioles, and Rangers. In the National League, the Reds hit three home runs and beat the Padres 7-3. The Pirates lost to the Giants 5-4 in 10 innings in Pittsburgh. The basement battle is going down to the wire in the NL Central, with the Pirates just one game ahead of the last-place Reds. College football, Ohio State opens the season with Ball State on Saturday. One of the frequent topics of conversation in the preseason has been rookie running back legend Bay, with receiver Jeremiah Smith saying he's a future Heisman winner. Yesterday, Buckeyes coach Ryan Day said Bay will return kickoffs, which won't likely happen a whole lot against Ball State, but still.
19: And he's built enough trust that we feel comfortable with him being back there, but he's going to have to go, you know. I always say, when the ball's in your hands, you literally have, you know, the hopes and dreams of the entire Buckeye Nation in your hands, right? Like, that's true. I heard a coach told me that one time, and they're exactly right. So it's a big responsibility. And between Coach Locke, Coach Smith, myself, you know, I feel like we really hammered that home with legend. He's embraced that, and he knows how serious it is.
16: Bay was a high school quarterback who rushed for 4,000 yards in his Texas high school career. Day says transitioning to running back takes some work.
19: There are some habits that he needs to improve on, just because he was a quarterback before, and there's a lot of things that come with playing running back that are a lot different than certainly being a quarterback. So he's had to learn those things, but he's worked, and he's had a good attitude when he's been out there. It's not all been perfect, but I also think that we see the explosiveness when the ball's in his hands, and he knows the first thing that he has to do when he's in the game is take care of the football.
16: Ohio State and Ball State kick off at 12:30, which could be the only time Bay gets a chance to return a kick if the 50.5-point spread is any indication. You can listen to that game right here on WGER Saturday. In the NFL, Browns coach Todd Monken is preparing for back-to-back games in Florida to start the season, first in Jacksonville, then at Tampa Bay. He says the Browns aren't planning to stay in the Sunshine State between games.
20: Not really. I mean, it's not that far a trip. West Coast is a little bit different. In terms of the travel and the time, we're on the same time. The only thing would have been the weather, could have been that, but there's a lot of logistics that go into that you balance sleeping in your own bed, being here, as opposed to the weather. And we balanced and said we're coming back.
16: The current hot weather in Northeast Ohio will help get the Browns ready for a Sunday in September in Florida.
20: 100%. What a blessing yesterday, right? I mean, to be out there, or the heat index or whatever the hell they call it or feels like was in the 90s, and today will be the same way. So I try to tell the players it's a blessing. It won't feel like that today, but it will be come when we play next week.
16: The opener against the Jaguars is September 13th. The NFL season starts the previous Wednesday, the 9th, with the Super Bowl rematch between the Seahawks and Patriots in Seattle. High school sports from yesterday. Boys golf, Tuskegee Valley beat Buckeye Trail by one stroke, 157 to 158. Three Trojans shot better than 40. Spencer Miller at 37, Ethan Bylas at 38, and Bobby Sensel at 39. Claymont topped Harrison Central 165 to 183 as Owen Lindsay shot at 36 for the Mustangs. Strasburg outshot Ridgewood 175 to 181, led by Gavin Weavers, 38. Indian Valley defeated Dover 148 to 168, led by Phil Rangel and Owen Cummings, who each shot 36. Before you head out to any soccer games or other outdoor sporting activities today, you might want to double check because some events are being postponed or canceled because of the hot weather. That includes the Buckeye Career Center's Biddy Cross Country Race. That will not take place today because of the extreme heat. It has been rescheduled for Thursday, October 1st. The Biddy Race is for boys and girls pre-kindergarten through 6th grade and winds through the Buckeye Career Center campus. It is free, but participants should pre-register online through the Buckeye Career Center website. Those almost 300 kids who are already registered do not have to do that again for the October 1st race. But once again, today's Buckeye Career Center Biddy Cross Country Race has been postponed until October 1st because of today's extreme heat. High school football has a big Friday ahead tomorrow. Football on WJER brought to you all season by Altman Health Systems. It will include the premier matchup, New Philadelphia hosting Indian Valley. The Quakers are looking for their first win of the season. The Braves could further cement themselves as Tuscarawas County's best team with a win. Indian Valley has not lost a regular season game the past two seasons, winning a state championship in 2024 and advancing to the state semifinals in 2025. The Braves have beaten the other power players in T-County football, Dover and Garraway, during that span. This is their first chance to prove themselves against New Philadelphia. The Big Z Sports Show starts our Friday at 5 p.m. Then we will go to the field at 6 o'clock. 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We'll also cover a pivotal game for the Dover Crimson Tornadoes as they host Louisville Friday night. Both teams are 1-1. That game will be at WJER.com and on the Big Z Sports YouTube channel with an audio cast. That means you can listen to the broadcast as a live scoreboard and clock plays on YouTube. We do not have permission for live video of the game. There will be live videos of Garraway at Norwayne, Strasburg at Harrison Central, and Claymont at Fairless. Watch all those games on the Big Z Sports YouTube channel. And now let's wrap it up with the Associated Press and the AP Sports Minute.
0: AP Sports, I'm Mike Hempen. The NBA has suspended Los Angeles Clippers owner Steve Ballmer for 1 year and ordered the team to forfeit five first-round draft picks and pay a $30 million fee for violating salary cap circumvention rules in the case involving Kawhi Leonard. The team says it will challenge the decision. Two of tennis's big names have moved on at the U.S. Open, as we hear from Bruce Morton.
21: World number one Aryna Sabalenka took just 53 minutes to squish Polina Yatsenko 6-1, 6-1. She's in quest of a three-peat at Flushing Meadows. Meanwhile, second seed Carlos Alcaraz overcame a slow start to defeat Jaime Faria 4-6, 6-love, 6-3, 6-2.
0: Several dozen athletes are awaiting a court ruling Thursday that could clear the way for them to again play college football after already turning pro. I'm Mike Hempen, AP Sports.
16: Another reminder, Guardians baseball starts shortly with Guardians warm-up at 12:35. First pitch against the Blue Jays today at 1:10. 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
2: I'm Seth Sutella, and this is Markets in a Minute. Stocks are opening higher on Wall Street while crude oil prices rose again. The S&P 500 added 0.4% in the first hour of trading Thursday. The Dow rose 278 points, that's about 0.5%. The NASDAQ Composite climbed 0.7%. NVIDIA rose 1%. The chip company said it would buy the artificial intelligence platform Hugging Face for $13 billion. The price of Brent crude added 1.5% to just over $92 a barrel. That came as fighting continues in the Middle East. Brent has risen about 11% this week. Treasury yields moved lower in the bond market. The yield on the 10-year Treasury fell to 4.76%. Seth Sutel, New York.
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13: 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And the R.K. Lindsay Funeral Home is handling the arrangements for Gene Andreata, age 96, of New Philadelphia.
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13: Welcome back to the Noon Report here on WJER. Looking at news headlines for this hour, the Tuscarawas County Sheriff's Office is warning residents about an increase in scam calls from people posing as law enforcement officers, sometimes using partial names of real deputies to seem legitimate. Meanwhile, the Tuscarawas County Humane Society will hold an open house and adoption event Saturday. It's to help place more than two dozen dogs rescued from deplorable conditions in July. Shelter Director Haley Predragovich is calling the 1 to 4 p.m. event a Puggle-palooza, as all the rescued animals were Puggles of varying ages. Now let's get to that forecast one last time here. Partly sunny and hot today, a high of 92. Tonight, mostly cloudy skies. There will be a chance of showers and storms this evening, a low of 69. Friday, partly sunny with showers likely and possibly a storm with a high of 86. And Friday night, mostly cloudy with still a chance of showers and storms in the evening and a low of 67. It's sunny out there right now, 1228, and it's now 86 degrees. That is going to wrap up the noon reports, and stay tuned. We have the Classic Canteen on the way on WJER.com. 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
1: I'm Ed Donahue with an AP News Minute. Her social media page says Gloria Steinem, a potent voice of feminism and co-founder of Ms. Magazine, died at her home in New York. She was 92. People stopped near Steinem's home. Some left flowers. They described her as
23: a groundbreaking feminist and inspiration to women of all ages.
1: Annie Dean was in tears.
24: We all felt very inspired by Gloria's choice to spend her life standing up for women.
1: On the House floor, California Democrat Latifah Simon says Steinem led the fight for a more just future for women and girls.
25: I know this because I came of age in one of them. When I was 19 years old, working with young women surviving the underground street economy, Gloria directly supported that work and stood with us. She is one of the reasons that I am in this chamber today. Her family asked that we light a candle. I will. We must continue to keep her fight and that light moving.
1: I'm Ed Donahue.
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0: Rufus getting you funkified on the Classic Canteen from WJER.com on a Thursday. I'm Bill Morgan. Hey, this reminder, passports not required. 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

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Your voice here in the Tuscarawas Valley. Guardians baseball on the radio this afternoon as they face off with Toronto. That game, as I mentioned, being heard on 100.9 and AM 1450, a 110 first pitch as we try to find out who wins the series, the Guards or Toronto. The Guardians winning game one. The Toronto offense swinging the bat last night with 11 runs. So it's game three today on the Sports Voice of the Tuscarawas Valley. Here are the Bo Brummels on the Classic Canteen.

0: 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And I have to admit, I got a little bit excited when I looked on our calendar at home. 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
1: AP News. I'm Ed Donahue. Her social media page is Gloria Steinem, a potent voice of feminism and co-founder of Ms. Magazine, died at her home in New York. She was 92. People stopped near Steinem's home. Some left flowers. They described her as
2: a groundbreaking feminist and inspiration to women of all ages.
1: In Washington, on the House floor, California Democrat Latifah Simon says Gloria Steinem led the fight for a more just future for women and girls.
3: When I was 19 years old, working with young women surviving the underground street economy, Gloria directly supported that work and stood with us. She is one of the reasons that I am in this chamber today. Her family asked that we light a candle. I will. We must continue to keep her fight and that light moving.
1: Gloria Steinem recently completed a memoir to be released in the fall. Billionaire Leon Black is refusing to be deposed by a House panel in the Jeffrey Epstein investigation. The AP's Sagar Magani has the story.
4: Instead of a deposition of Black, the House Oversight Committee is getting a lawsuit. Black is asking a federal court to block two subpoenas the panel served in June, when during a voluntary interview, Black refused to answer some questions. Black's repeatedly mentioned in publicly released Epstein files. He said he was unaware of Epstein's, quote, nefarious activity until 2019 and had paid Epstein for legitimate purposes. His lawyer says the House panel is on a fishing expedition aimed at destroying Black. Sagar Magani, Washington.
1: Dozens of people are missing. Five are dead after a migrant boat was found drifting near Spain's Canary Islands. Russia says it will close German cultural centers on its territory in a retaliatory measure amid deepening tensions between Moscow and European countries who are helping Ukraine. This is AP News.
5: I'm Seth Sutel, and this is Markets in a Minute. Stocks are opening higher on Wall Street while crude oil prices rose again. The S&P 500 added 0.4% in the first hour of trading Thursday. The Dow rose 278 points, that's about 0.5%. The Nasdaq Composite climbed 0.7%. Nvidia rose 1%. The chip company said it would buy the artificial intelligence platform Hugging Face for $13 billion. The price of Brent crude added 1.5% to just over $92 a barrel. That came as fighting continues in the Middle East. Brent has risen about 11% this week. Treasury yields moved lower in the bond market. The yield on the 10-year Treasury fell to 4.76%. Seth Sutel, New York.
1: The body of former Bosnian Serb Army Commander Ratko Mladic, who died last week while serving a life sentence for genocide, will be flown to Serbia. Mladic's family will announce funeral plans soon. I'm Ed Donahue, AP News.
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9: This is Jamie Hambaugh for WJER News. Tuscarawas County's late season heat advisory is in effect for a second straight day. Health Department spokeswoman Jennifer DeMuth is urging residents to stay in cool indoor spaces during the hottest hours and limit time outdoors.
10: Very important to hydrate. 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Stay hydrated. 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
9: She also reminds pet owners to make sure that animals have plenty of shade and water. Meanwhile, Dover schools are dismissing 2 hours early today because of continued high temperatures. The Tough Bags program is back in action, sending weekend food bags home with students so they don't go hungry away from school. Coordinator Lisa Walker says volunteers from the County Clover's 4-H Club recently helped with the first packing day of the 2026-27 school year, turning out 3,200 bags in under 90 minutes at the Tough Bags warehouse.
11: We provide local students in six different school districts here in Tuscarawas County who are dealing with food insecurity, meaning they don't necessarily have consistent access to food at home. We're providing them with food to take home on Friday when they leave school so that they leave school knowing, I have food to eat this weekend, so that they leave without the stress of like, man, I don't know if there's anything in the fridge at home.
9: And Walker says that financial contributions are always welcome. Now, she buys food in bulk and says $100 can feed one child every weekend, including summers, for an entire year.
11: Every dollar counts. I try to make sure that people know that, like, no amount is too small. If you can only give $5, like, we can use it. Like, it all counts.
9: Now, Tough Bags is holding its biggest fundraiser of the year tonight, the Feeding Our Future Gala at Provia in New Philadelphia, with the goal of raising $75,000. And then in sports, the Blue Jays routed the Guardians 11-0 Wednesday night at Progressive Field. Cleveland starter Joey Cantillo allowed a career-high 9 runs in 5 1/3 innings, but 5 were unearned on a throwing error by shortstop Angel Henao in the second inning. Manager Stephen Vogt on Cantillo's night.
12: It's interesting. You know, I thought, you know, after the second, I thought he settled in pretty good. You know, kind of got into some trouble there in the second, and obviously we gave him, you know, a couple runs, and then they tacked on the homer after that, but I thought he threw the ball pretty well, just got himself into some trouble, got into trouble there, and we weren't able to help him get out of it.
9: So the Guardians remain in the third American League wild card position, but their lead over Toronto, Baltimore, and Texas was sliced to 1.5 games. The third and final game between the Guardians and Blue Jays is this afternoon on WJER Radio. The first pitch is at 1:10. Here's that forecast now. Partly sunny and hot today with a high of 92. Tonight, mostly cloudy with a chance of showers and storms and a low of 69. Friday, partly sunny, showers likely and possibly a storm with a high of 86. Friday night then, mostly cloudy with still a chance of showers and storms and a low of 67. Yeah, that's a look at news for this hour for WJER. I'm Jamie Hambaugh.
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John Kay and Steppenwolf Rock Me on WJER, getting hour number two of the Classic Canteen underway. Coming up later on this hour, your chance to win lunch for two at Wendy's with the Wendy's What Year Was It? We'll give you three clues as to a particular year in the canteen era, which is 1955 to 1980 that we're looking for. And if you correctly name the year, you get lunch for two from many of the Tuscarawas County Wendy's locations. Wendy's, where their recipe is quality. Motown sounds now on the canteen from Smokey Robinson and the Miracles.

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0: 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The Guardians and Toronto, if you're wondering, scoreless in the first inning in Cleveland. 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

0: 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The Valley weather forecast, that big time heat advisory, and understandably so, remaining in effect for all of our listening area until 8 tonight. A mix of sun and clouds, muggy, a chance of some afternoon rain and thunderstorms, high 92, but the heat index could shoot up over 100 degrees. Meanwhile, for the evening hours, cloudy skies, a chance of later in the evening rain and thunderstorms, below 69. In the valley right now, we've got that mix of sun and clouds, and it's a muggy 89 degrees at WJER. This weather update brought to you by Finishing Touch Carpet Cleaning.
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Rolling Stones on the Classic Canteen from WJER, where it's time to play the Wendy's What Year Was It? Here are your clues for today. As always, the song leading into the contest is your musical clue. What year did the Stones have a hit with Mother's Little Helper? In that same year, we really saw the escalation, unfortunately, of the Vietnam War, and President LBJ was in the middle of his first term elected to the presidency. What year are we looking for? If you know, call us on the WJER contest line, 330-364-WJER, 330-364-WJER. Now, you may listen to those clues and go, boy, I don't know. It could be X. It could be Y. I don't want to call. I'm not sure. Take a wild guess. Lunch for two from any of the T County Wendy's. A good prize to be sure. Thanks to Chris and Emily Lane at our local Wendy's for making it all happen. Here's Steely Dan on the Canteen.

0: Albert Hammond, Don WJER, a perfect example of a one-hit wonder on the canteen, and it never rains in Southern California. No winner today in the Wendy's. What year was it? The year we were looking for, 1966. So no winner today. Wendy's always giving us an opportunity to give you lunch for two from any of their T County locations in Dover, down in Newcomerstown, as well as Urecksville, New Philadelphia, and up in Bolivar. Wendy's, where their recipe is quality. 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
0: Time now for the Classic Canteen Lottery Update. As always, Mondays through Fridays, brought to you by D's. They're on Fillmore, right across the street from the side entrance to the Tuscarawas County YMCA D's. Well, a lottery preview, if you will, headed into the Labor Day weekend. And if you're a big player of the big dollar games like Powerball or Mega Millions, neither of those drawings tonight. It is the only night of the week, being Thursday, where either the Mega or the Powerball is not played in Ohio or any of the other states for that matter. Now, Friday night, you've got the Mega Millions, and then back-to-back Saturday and Sunday Powerball drawings. And whether you're talking the Mega or Powerball, those drawings always at 11 o'clock. That is your D's Restaurant Lottery Update. 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
1: AP News. I'm Ed Donahue. A source tells the AP federal prosecutors have charged an ICE officer with lying to investigators about the events leading up to the shooting of a Venezuelan man during a Minneapolis immigration crackdown earlier this year. The source says Christian Castro, the officer who authorities say shot Julio Cesar Sosa Celis in the leg in January, has been charged with making false statements to federal investigators. Talk is getting louder from the Federal Reserve about a possible interest rate hike.
2: Christopher Waller, an outspoken member of the Federal Reserve's governing board, says whether he'll say yes to an interest rate hike later this month will depend largely on next week's inflation report. The government releases the August inflation numbers on September 11th. Waller says if the numbers show inflation continuing to cool, he'd be willing to keep the Fed's benchmark interest rate unchanged. But he says if inflation comes in hot, he'll consider a rate hike. Several members of the Fed's rate-setting committee have voiced concerns that price increases are too high. Others suggest that inflation is slowly cooling and that higher borrowing costs are not necessary. Donna Water, Washington.
1: Billionaire investor Leon Black refused to appear for a sworn deposition before Congress in its investigation into Jeffrey Epstein. Instead, he's asking a federal court to block two subpoenas. James Comer is chair of the Oversight Committee.
3: This is unacceptable. We're very disappointed. I don't think I need to tell anyone in here how important of a witness Mr. Black is to this investigation.
1: Comer says this is the first time anyone has filed suit in connection with the Epstein investigation. James Elmore Jr., a man convicted over a Texas killing fields death, has been sentenced to 20 years in prison. It was a rare trial related to the bodies of dozens of women found near Houston beginning in the 70s. France recorded its hottest summer since measurements began over a century ago. This is AP News. There is a big money deal involving AI.
4: NVIDIA is buying artificial intelligence software platform Hugging Face for nearly $13 billion. NVIDIA's CEO Jensen Huang says more than 18 million developers, researchers, and creators use Hugging Face to share models, datasets, and applications. Huang also says Hugging Face will remain an open platform, and developers will choose the models, frameworks, and the computing platforms they want. I'm Marcela Sanchez.
1: Hugh Jackman wants to join his fellow Hollywood star and friend Ryan Reynolds in owning part of a soccer club in the English leagues. Jackman has long been a fan of Norwich, which is in his mother's home city in the east of England. Jackman says he would like to buy a bit of the club. Ryan Reynolds is part owner of Wrexham. More information at apnews.com. I'm Ed Donahue, AP News.
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7: This is Jamie Hamboff for WJER News. New Philadelphia firefighters were busy Wednesday night assisting at two structure fires at the same time. Assistant Chief Matt Tharp says crews were first called just before 9:30 p.m. to help Fairfield Township with a pole building fire on Tabor Ridge Road Northeast near a home.
8: They heard a bang and went out, and the building was on fire. I think we ended up dropping almost 1,000 foot of line to get back to them.
7: That building was a total loss, but firefighters did save a nearby camper and kept damage to the home itself very minimal. Crews remained on scene nearly 4 hours, and investigators were returning today to look for a cause. Then just before 9:50 last night, Tharp says firefighters were sent to assist Yorksville at a second fire, an 8-by-8-foot wooden well pump house shed fully involved near Barnhill Road Southeast in Goshen Township. The fire was knocked down in under a minute, though the shed and its contents were destroyed. The cause was listed as undetermined but unintentional.
8: Homeowner stated that he did not notice anything out of the ordinary and had no issues with the water pressure before the incident occurred.
7: Everyone was safe, and firefighters cleared that scene in about 40 minutes. Multiple units and tankers responded, and nearby roads were briefly closed. The Tuscarawas County Humane Society is hosting an open house and adoption event to help find homes for more than two dozen dogs rescued from deplorable conditions in July. Shelter Director Haley Predragovich is calling the event on Saturday from 1 to 4 a Puggle-palooza, as the rescued canines were puggles of all ages.
9: The living conditions of the home were absolutely deplorable. I can't go into a huge amount of detail because there are criminal charges pending, but deplorable is a kind of an understatement, to be honest.
7: So right now, donations of scoopable cat litter, canned dog food, and cleaning supplies would be appreciated, and those can be brought to the shelter during Saturday's open house, and anyone interested in adopting an animal should fill out an application online at TuskHumaneSociety.com before the event. Predragovich expects to be busy on Saturday, so they might not be able to help with the application forms at the event. In sports, the Guardians and Blue Jays had a rubber match of their three-game series at Progressive Field this afternoon after a Toronto's 11-0 win last night in Cleveland. Toronto starter Dylan Cease allowed four hits over six innings and struck out four. Manager Stephen Vogt on facing Cease last night.
10: You know, I thought overall our approach was good. He was just really good. You know, that changeup, seeing it in person, that changes the whole arsenal. It's a really, really good arsenal.
7: And Tanner Bibee is pitching in the series finale this afternoon for Cleveland on WJER Radio. And that's a look at news for this hour. For WJER, I'm Jamie Hambaugh.
11: Good afternoon. Hot and humid conditions continue across the Ohio Valley with temperatures in the upper 80s and heat index values well into the 90s. A scattered round of thunderstorms is expected to develop this evening and some could become strong to severe. Damaging winds are the main concern, though heavy downpours, hail, and an isolated tornado are still on the table. More storms may linger into early Friday before a cold front finally brings cooler, drier, and much more comfortable weather for your holiday weekend. I'm meteorologist Emma Keegan with WTOP9.
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Joan Jett and the Blackhearts on the Voice of the Valley, WJER. In community news coming up on Saturday, it's the United Way of Tuscarawas County's 6th annual Brews and Bites. It's going on from 2 until 5 Saturday afternoon at KSU Tusk. They're going to have breweries there and wineries and lots of food and just lots of fun as well. So you definitely want to be checking that out. Again, it is Saturday, 2 until 5. Coming up, more great music on the Voice of the Valley, WJER.

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0: it break my heart.
1: That's Dua Lipa on WJER. How's your energy about now? You know, the average American hits a wall a little before 3 o'clock on any given day. That's according to some new research. Although there are a lot of people that start to fade before noon. But the majority of people, they find that energy just starts to hit that wall about 2:48 in the afternoon. And feeling tired goes beyond simply needing more sleep. It's really about having less time and energy for the moments that matter most. So if you can be aware of that and just do what you can so that you can get through the afternoon without hitting that mid-afternoon slump, it would probably make the day go that much better. Miley Cyrus on the way on The Voice of the Valley, WJER.
2: I'm Kate Burdett on the Ohio News Network. In Southwest Ohio, the death of a Wright State University student is causing an outcry from advocates and politicians. ONN's Sophia Paracone reports.
3: ICE says immigrants wearing a monitor do not have to stay in the United States. Those eligible can choose to self-deport, and some can qualify for an arranged flight, a $2,600 exit bonus, and forgiveness of certain fines for failing to leave the country. Ohio Governor Mike DeWine and other political leaders are speaking out.
4: My position is very clear. I think the whole policy is wrong. These are people who could contribute to our society.
2: In Central Ohio, police are looking for a person of interest after shots were fired at a residence in Lancaster. Amy Steigerwald of ONN affiliate WBNS-TV in Columbus has details.
5: Officers were initially called out just before 1:30 this morning on the report of shots fired. When they arrived, they found a woman and two juveniles that were outside this home that they've been searching. They are unharmed. Investigators say they have a person of interest by the name of Joseph Smith. When officers arrived, they believed Joseph Smith was inside the home. They were able to determine he is not inside the home and are currently looking to speak with him.
2: And the Ohio Department of Job and Family Services reports that both initial and continued unemployment claims were down last week. I'm Kate Burdett on the Ohio News Network.
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1: Good afternoon. Hot and humid conditions continue across the Ohio Valley with temperatures in the upper 80s and heat index values well into the 90s. A scattered round of thunderstorms is expected to develop this evening and some could become strong to severe. Damaging winds are the main concern, though heavy downpours, hail, and an isolated tornado are still on the table. More storms may linger into early Friday before a cold front finally brings cooler, drier, and much more comfortable weather for your holiday weekend. I'm meteorologist Emma Keegan with WTOV9.
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1: AP News, I'm Ed Donahue. The Justice Department is charging an ICE officer with lying to investigators in the shooting of a Venezuelan man during this year's Minneapolis immigration crackdown. The AP's Sagar Magani has the story.
2: An AP source says federal prosecutors say Christian Castro lied about events leading up to his shooting of Julio Cesar Sosa Solis in January. Federal authorities initially accused Sosa Solis and another man of beating an officer during the confrontation, but dropped charges after video evidence showed the officers may have lied. The charges against Castro come after he was released from a Texas jail last week. Governor Greg Abbott had refused to immediately sign an extradition warrant to hand Castro over to Minnesota authorities, who have separately charged Castro with assault and false reporting of a crime. Sagar Magani, Washington.
1: She was a fierce advocate for feminist causes. She founded Ms. Magazine. Gloria Steinem has died. She was 92. People have been stopping by Steinem's home in New York. Debbie Goldberg left flowers.
3: Dropping off red carnations because I know she liked red. And saying she's a hero to all women because she is, whether they know it or not.
1: Gloria Steinem once said, feminism shouldn't need a name and one day it won't. The Trump administration is proposing a rule that would strip private schools and colleges of their tax-exempt status if they provide targeted help to students based on their race. A plan by the Environmental Protection Agency could make it harder for the public to learn about and comment on proposed AI data centers. It's the sixth day of jury deliberations in the Lindsay Clancy murder trial in Massachusetts. There's no doubt that she killed her three young children, but jurors have twice said they couldn't agree whether Clancy is criminally responsible. More information at apnews.com. This is AP News. Two Mercury-bound spacecraft are in the home stretch of a nearly decade-long mission.
4: The linked spacecraft, one European, the other Japanese, separated from their mothership on Thursday. If it all goes well, they'll enter orbit around Mercury in November and split from each other in December to map and study the planet. The BepiColombo mission launched in 2018. It's named for the Italian mathematician who took part in NASA's Mariner 10 mission to Mercury in the 1970s. Only one other spacecraft, NASA's Messenger, has explored our solar system's smallest and closest to the Sun planet. I'm Charles de Ledesma.
1: Scientists studying cockroach milk and nose blowing have won Ig Nobel Prizes for quirky science. Another research team buried 1,000 pairs of underwear in more than 25 countries to study how critters in the soil help them decompose. I'm Ed Donahue, AP News.
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7: This is Bill Hammerstrom reporting for WJER News. Yerkesville's council president is leaving that elected post for a mayor-appointed position. Buck Cottrell, who was appointed council president in 2020 and re-elected in 2021 and 2025, is Mayor Jim Zuckel's appointee to the Twin City Water and Sewer District Board.
8: I was approached by council president, Mr. Cottrell. I've worked a lot of years with Buck, and he's a fine man, and he'll bring a lot to that board. I hate to lose him as a council president, but I said, Buck, we're friends, and I know you care about your community and you want to do what's right.
7: Council did not immediately discuss replacing Cottrell. The last time the position was vacated in 2020, the Yerkesville members of the Democratic Party Central Committee picked a new council president. Also in Yerkesville, council recently approved the payment of legal fees and court costs in a case where the city had already reimbursed landlords around $100,000 for illegally collecting fees. The case concluded earlier this year in Tuscarawas County Common Pleas Court. The city agreed to reimburse landlord registration fees that a judge previously determined were unconstitutional. Council has now approved payment of an additional $34,000 in legal fees and court costs from that case. The Tuscarawas County Sheriff's Office is warning residents about an increase in scam calls involving people impersonating law enforcement officers. Officials say in the latest attempts, scammers are using partial names of actual deputies to make the calls sound legitimate. The caller typically claims the person missed jury duty or a court appearance and may say there's an active warrant that must be addressed immediately to avoid arrest. The sheriff's office says the calls can sound professional and include convincing details. Remember, a sheriff's office will never demand payment over the phone to clear an arrest warrant. Government agencies will also never ask you to buy gift cards, send cryptocurrency, wire money, or provide financial information to avoid arrest. If you receive a suspicious call, hang up and contact the Tuscarawas County Sheriff's Office at 330-339-2000. New Philadelphia firefighters were busy Wednesday night assisting at two structure fires at the same time. Assistant Chief Matt Tharp says crews were first called just before 9:30 p.m. to help Fairfield Township with a pole building fire on Tabor Ridge Road Northeast near a home.
9: They heard a bang and went out, and the building was on fire. They lived back off of Tabor Ridge about, I think we ended up dropping almost 1,000 foot of line to get back to them.
7: The building was a total loss, but firefighters saved a nearby camper and kept damage to the home very minimal. Crews remained on scene nearly 4 hours. Investigators were looking for a cause today. Just before 9:50 then yesterday, Tharp says firefighters were sent to assist Urecksville at a second fire. An 8-by-8-foot wooden well pump house shed fully involved near Barnhill Road Southeast in Goshen Township. The fire was knocked down in under a minute, though the shed and its contents were destroyed. The cause was listed as undetermined, but unintentional.
9: Homeowner stated that it was a pump house for their well and stated that he noticed the fire from his window of the house. Homeowner stated that he did not notice anything out of the ordinary and had no issues with the water pressure before incident occurred.
7: Everyone was safe, and firefighters cleared that scene in about 40 minutes. Multiple units and tankers responded, and nearby roads were briefly closed. In sports, the Guardians are battling with the Blue Jays in Cleveland right now. Score was tied early at 1 apiece. It's a matchup with playoff implications as the Guardians lead the Blue Jays by 1.5 games in the wild card race in the American League. You can catch the end of that on our radio station, 100.9 FM, 1450 AM. Reporting for WJER, I'm Bill Hammerstrom on The Voice of the Valley.
10: Good afternoon. Hot and humid conditions continue across the Ohio Valley with temperatures in the upper 80s and heat index values well into the 90s. A scattered round of thunderstorms is expected to develop this evening and some could become strong to severe. Damaging winds are the main concern, though heavy downpours, hail, and an isolated tornado are still on the table. More storms may linger into early Friday before a cold front finally brings cooler, drier, and much more comfortable weather for your holiday weekend. I'm meteorologist Emma Keegan with WTOP9.
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0: Hi, this is Jim Rosenhaus with your Guardians update. Chase DeLauder is part of a young Guardians ball club. In fact, one of several rookies making an impact on this year's team. And with postseason expectations high, as always, heading down the stretch, he says that's something a young player feels as far back as spring training.
1: It's something when you're talking about in spring training, you're not really realizing how things are going to go and how things are going to feel come September, right? Like, you instill those things early. We work on them all year long. I mean, you see the way we play hard baseball, like run the bases well, play defense well, get the job done. When you look up at the end of the year, body's fatigued, body's hurting a little bit. Those things are instilled in your work. I think it's something you look up and they help a lot at the end of the year.
0: Guardians back at it with a full day of baseball on Friday. A day-night doubleheader against the Detroit Tigers. A 2:10 start in game one. 7:15, the start time for the nightcap. With your Guardians update, I'm Jim Rosenhaus.
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0: Coming up tomorrow, we are heading into week three of high school football. Can't believe it's week three already. And WJER Big Z Sports has Indian Valley at New Philadelphia live right here on WJER 100.9 FM, 1450 AM and WJER.com. 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
2: I'm Kate Burdett on the Ohio News Network. A federal lawsuit was filed yesterday regarding the rights of a resident who observed ICE arrests in Springfield. ONN's Brianna Albizu has details.
3: The American Civil Liberties Union of Ohio filed the lawsuit against ICE agents on behalf of Sean Moorman, a Springfield resident who was observing and filming ICE arrests. The lawsuit alleges that 7 ICE officers subjected Moorman to targeted intimidation, menacing, and pursuits after they spotted him filming and documenting their raids. The claims include vehicular menacing, boxing him in his car at a restaurant parking lot, and stalking him by following him home and intimidating his family.
2: In Northeast Ohio, a teenager has been indicted for setting a fire in Cleveland that destroyed a religious landmark. ONN's Jay Fox reports.
4: 19-year-old John Patrick McManaman of Lakewood has been indicted by a Cuyahoga County grand jury and charged with 2 counts of aggravated arson, 1 count of desecration, and various other charges. All of this is related to McManaman allegedly setting the fire that destroyed the vacant Friendship Baptist Church in Cleveland in August, causing $750,000 worth of damage and requiring over 65 firefighters to battle that blaze.
2: And in Central Ohio, marijuana sales are still not allowed in Powell. That city's council extended its moratorium on dispensaries in the city until the end of next year. I'm Kate Burdett on the Ohio News Network.
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2: Good afternoon. Hot and humid conditions continue across the Ohio Valley with temperatures in the upper 80s and heat index values well into the 90s. A scattered round of thunderstorms is expected to develop this evening and some could become strong to severe. Damaging winds are the main concern, though heavy downpours, hail, and an isolated tornado are still on the table. More storms may linger into early Friday before a cold front finally brings cooler, drier, and much more comfortable weather for your holiday weekend. I'm meteorologist Emma Keegan with WTOP9.
3: Flowers put smiles on faces. 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

0: Dazzle you with a variety of marches, dances, Mozart's A Little Night Music. 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
2: Good afternoon, I'm Tyler Danberg. Top-ranked Ohio State football is 2 days away from hosting Ball State Saturday at 12:30. The starting roles continue to define for the Buckeyes and head coach Ryan Day, who on Wednesday announced those who will return kicks and punts, including Brandon Ennis.
3: You'll see Brandon and Phil Bell and Devin McCuen back at punt returner. And so, you know, we have those three guys that we feel good about. You know, we'll see how many we have and see how many opportunities we give each guy and how that plays out. But those are really our three guys in the punt return game. In terms of kickoff, if things go the way that they've gone and the way we expect them to throughout the week, Legend Bay will take the first kickoff back.
2: Bay will be making his college debut on Saturday. The FBS season starts tonight with Akron, the lone Ohio team in action, visiting Rutgers at 6. Elsewhere in the Big Ten, Minnesota welcomes Eastern Illinois at 8. More college sports. Per The Athletic, the SEC filed a lawsuit in federal court against LSU, head football coach Lane Kiffin, and other administrators over the eligibility status of potential players who were on NFL training camp rosters. The case argues First Amendment violations by the school and forcing the conference to associate with actions that violate conference rules. Meanwhile, there's a Louisiana state court hearing over a preliminary injunction that could determine eligibility status of athletes such as former Browns tight end Daquan Wright and Xavier Harris, former Ole Miss players under Kiffin. Rosters must be finalized by the end of Friday. This is the Ohio News Network.
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0: It's Della Lefty on WJER. Well, this weekend, there's lots going on. Join Impact Organization for the 2026 Multicultural Festival this Saturday from 11 a.m. to 5 p.m. right outside Fresh the Market and Alley Cat's Marketplace. There's going to be Polynesian dancers bringing some rhythm from the islands, polka sounds from the German band, so bring your dancing shoes, lively Zydeco beats from Mo Mojo, international flavors featuring empanadas and curries and tacos and lots more. So make sure you come hungry and come ready to celebrate the rich tapestry of cultures that make our community so special. It is, again, Saturday afternoon, 11 a.m. to 5 p.m. in downtown New Philadelphia.
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1: AP News. I'm Ed Donahue. At the White House press briefing, Vice President J.D. Vance was asked about recent U.S. strikes on Iran.
2: Major combat operations are currently not ongoing, and they haven't been ongoing in a very long time. In fact, what we did just a couple of days ago is that we made it harder for the Iranians to shoot at commercial shipping, again, in order to ensure the flow of oil and gas into world energy markets.
1: Vance says the U.S. is not talking to Iran. The message to Iranians is simple.
2: It's been the same from the very beginning, is you've got to stop shooting at commercial shipping. They've got to stop. It's that simple. And to your point about negotiations, the president's been very clear. We're not talking to them. And we're not going to talk to them unless they stop shooting at commercial shipping.
1: Iran has fired at Kuwait as part of its retaliation for U.S. bombardment. Kuwait's Ministry of Defense reported air defenses intercepted missiles and drones. A source tells the AP an ICE officer is facing federal charges of lying to investigators in the shooting of a Venezuelan man in Minnesota. In Plymouth, Massachusetts, it's day six of jury deliberations in Lindsey Clancy's murder trial. Her three young children were killed. The jury has twice told Judge William Sullivan they cannot reach a unanimous verdict today.
3: Lastly, is there any other serious matter of concern bearing on your service as a juror in this case that would that anybody needs to bring to my attention? All right. So with that, again, thank you as always for following those instructions.
1: Clancy's defense blames postpartum psychosis exacerbated by lousy medical care. Prosecutors say she intentionally planned the killings. An investigation by The Athletic concluded former NFL reporter Diana Rossini violated the company's standards because of her relationship with New England Patriots coach Mike Vrabel that led to her resignation in April. The report drew no conclusions about the nature of Rossini's relationship with Vrabel. Stocks are higher in late-day trading. This is AP News. Uber and Wave have launched a robo-taxi service in London.
4: On the surface, these inconspicuous black cabs look just like any other taxi, but the eagle-eyed might spot the sensor arrays on top. Safraz Meridia, Uber's head of autonomous mobility, tells the AP Uber customers won't be able to specifically request a robo-taxi.
5: So if you as a rider are matched with a Wave vehicle, if there's one nearby that's available, then you can choose to take that ride. Or if you prefer a human-driven ride, like a normal Uber, then you can also decline that and then we'll match you with a human driver.
4: Meridia thinks the future's on Uber's side.
5: We think that there will be both more AVs but also more human drivers operating the market in the years to come. So that risk to whether other people can earn, you know, it's just too large of a market for that to be a realistic risk in the near term.
4: The company says passengers won't be prompted to tip at the end of a robo-taxi trip. I'm Charles de Ledesma.
1: I'm Ed Donahue, AP News.
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8: This is Bill Hammerstrom reporting for WJER News. Yerkesville's council president is leaving that elected post for a mayor-appointed position. Buck Cottrell, who was appointed council president in 2020 and re-elected in 2021 and 2025, is Mayor Jim Zuckel's appointee to the Twin City Water and Sewer District Board.
9: I was approached by council president, Mr. Cottrell. I've worked a lot of years with Buck, and he's a fine man, and he'll bring a lot to that board. I hate to lose him as a council president, but I said, Buck, we're friends, and I know you care about your community and you want to do what's right.
8: Council did not immediately discuss replacing Cottrell. The last time the position was vacated in 2020, the Yerkesville members of the Democratic Party Central Committee picked a new council president. Also in Yerkesville, council recently approved the payment of legal fees and court costs in a case where the city had already reimbursed landlords around $100,000 for illegally collecting fees. The case concluded earlier this year in Tuscarawas County Common Pleas Court. The city agreed to reimburse landlord registration fees that a judge previously determined were unconstitutional. Council has now approved payment of an additional $34,000 in legal fees and court costs from that case. The Tuscarawas County Sheriff's Office is warning residents about an increase in scam calls involving people impersonating law enforcement officers. Officials say in the latest attempts, scammers are using partial names of actual deputies to make the calls sound legitimate. The caller typically claims the person missed jury duty or a court appearance and may say there's an active warrant that must be addressed immediately to avoid arrest. The sheriff's office says the calls can sound professional and include convincing details. Remember, a sheriff's office will never demand payment over the phone to clear an arrest warrant. Government agencies will also never ask you to buy gift cards, send cryptocurrency, wire money, or provide financial information to avoid arrest. If you receive a suspicious call, hang up and contact the Tuscarawas County Sheriff's Office at 330-339-2000. New Philadelphia firefighters were busy Wednesday night, assisting at two structure fires at the same time. Assistant Chief Matt Tharp says crews were first called just before 9:30 p.m. to help Fairfield Township with a pole building fire on Tabor Ridge Road Northeast near a home.
10: They heard a bang and went out, and the building was on fire. They lived back off of Tabor Ridge about, I think we ended up dropping almost 1,000 foot of line to get back to them.
8: The building was a total loss, but firefighters saved a nearby camper and kept damage to the home very minimal. Crews remained on scene nearly 4 hours. Investigators were looking for a cause today. Just before 9:50 then yesterday, Tharp says firefighters were sent to assist Urexville at a second fire, an 8-by-8-foot wooden well pump house shed fully involved near Barnhill Road Southeast in Goshen Township. The fire was knocked down in under a minute, though the shed and its contents were destroyed. The cause was listed as undetermined, but unintentional.
10: Homeowner stated that it was a pump house for their well and stated that he noticed the fire from his window of the house. Homeowner stated that he did not notice anything out of the ordinary and had no issues with the water pressure before incident occurred.
8: Everyone was safe, and firefighters cleared that scene in about 40 minutes. Multiple units and tankers responded, and nearby roads were briefly closed. In sports, the Guardians are battling with the Blue Jays in Cleveland right now. It's a matchup with playoff implications as the Guardians lead the Blue Jays by 1.5 games in the wild card race in the American League. You can catch the end of that on our radio station, 100.9 FM, 1450 AM. Reporting for WJER, I'm Bill Hammerstrom on the Voice of the Valley.
11: Good afternoon. Hot and humid conditions continue across the Ohio Valley with temperatures in the upper 80s and heat index values well into the 90s. A scattered round of thunderstorms is expected to develop this evening and some could become strong to severe. Damaging winds are the main concern, though heavy downpours, hail, and an isolated tornado are still on the table. More storms may linger into early Friday before a cold front finally brings cooler, drier, and much more comfortable weather for your holiday weekend. I'm meteorologist Emma Keegan with WTOP9.
12: Amy Smith joined once again here in the studio with Elaine Parrott. Elaine is with the Cavalina Group at Raymond James in Dover. And Elaine, you have taught me so much through the years. I got to sit back as a listener all those years with Kelly Kyle. And now most weeks you get to see Laurel. But once in a while, I get to sit down with you now. And the things I've learned and the way I've been able to kind of reshape my thinking about my financial future, my retirement, you have so much valuable information. So as a listener, thank you so much for always sharing with us.
13: Well, thank you. You're very welcome. I love doing this.
12: Well, good. It shows. And when you like what you do, they say you never work a day in your life. So today you've got some information for us about being a consumer or a creator.
13: We easily fall into the trap of being a consumer. We buy the latest gadgets, indulge in trendy experiences, and keeping up with lifestyles of our peers. While there's nothing inherently wrong with that, this consumer mindset can hinder your financial growth and well-being. The consumer mindset revolves around purchasing goods and services, often to pursue immediate gratification. While shopping can bring joy, it can also lead to financial stress and debt if not managed wisely. This mindset is fueled by advertising and social media and algorithms, and you and I have talked about these algorithms
12: before. They know us
13: before.
12: Too well.
13: They do, which constantly bombard us with messages of what we need to be happy or successful. We may say things like, I wish I could afford that, or if I only had more money. This perspective keeps you on the sidelines watching other others build wealth while you remain passive. Transitioning to a creator mindset means changing your focus from consuming to producing. Creators think about what they can contribute to the world. This shift requires you to embrace creativity, innovation, resourcefulness, and instead of just spending money, creators find ways to generate income, whether through starting a business, investing, or developing skills that can lead to new opportunities. To become a creator, the first step is identifying your skills and passions. What do you enjoy doing? What are you good at? Reflecting on these questions can help you discover potential avenues for income generation. Set your clear goals. Is it owning a home, traveling the world, or retiring early? Is it educating yourself? Read books, take courses, meet with a financial expert. Number three, surround yourself with positive influences. Connect with like-minded individuals who share your goals. Join groups, attend workshops, find a mentor. Embrace failure as a learning opportunity. Not every venture will succeed, but that's okay. That's where you learn the most. Creating passive income streams, invest in stocks or ETFs. 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Start a blog or a YouTube channel or become an influencer. Share your passion and knowledge with others while potentially earning money through advertising and sponsorship. And ask yourself, is this a need or is it a want? Will this item bring me long-term value or can I create something similar instead?
12: They've made it easier than ever to satisfy that need. Mm-hmm. Sometimes now, even on DoorDash, you can pay for your food in 4 payments.
13: Oh, my God.
12: So if you can't afford a whole DoorDash meal, cook a meal or at least go pick it up.
13: Right.
12: But now you see that all the time on clothing websites, pay in 4. That's debt. And they're framing it like it's not debt. It's not a credit card.
13: Right.
12: But
13: right.
12: You are paying for something over time, which means you don't have the money for it today.
13: Right. I'm so blown away at the fact that they have QR codes on commercials now.
12: Yes.
13: So that blows me away.
12: You don't
13: away.
12: Have
13: they
12: to get up and
13: way
12: go.
13: Way too easy to spend money.
12: That's the thing. It's easier than ever. At mm-hmm. least before, if you were getting that dopamine hit from shopping, you had to leave your house.
13: Right.
12: And go to the mall and face those things and look at the price tags. Now you can just scroll through your phone. You could spend thousands of dollars a week if you responded to every ad that you're served, that's served just for you.
13: So I think I mentioned to you that in 2026, it's going to be a no-spend year for me. So I want to get very, very proficient at posting my stuff on Marketplace and selling and purging my house.
12: I've told myself, do not buy new clothes until you get rid of some of the other ones. So I need to sell what I don't wear anymore and then take that money and use that to buy the new clothes.
13: Right.
12: Then your wardrobe can continually pay for itself.
13: I actually knew a girl who wanted, you know, new clothes all the time, and her favorite store was Abercrombie. And her parents said, we're not giving you the money to buy these clothes. So she would buy these clothes at Abercrombie, leave the tags on, and post them immediately online, and the people in Japan would buy it off of her. She would ship it over Japan with the tags still on it, and she would just wear it until it was sold.
12: She was renting, basically.
13: Yeah.
12: That's awesome.
13: Yeah.
12: That is a good, and there are services out there where you can borrow clothes.
13: Yes.
12: So if you love those big name brands or always changing your style, mm-hmm. instead of buying all these pieces and filling your closet, wear them for a little while or go to a resale shop. There are a lot of ways to save money. And then you also mentioned about becoming a creator. And years ago, I had a dog on a very special diet and I started making her treats at home, but it was expensive, the ingredients. And people started saying those treats sound so good. So I started selling dog treats to other people. And I got tennis elbow from stirring the almond flour and things that we were using, but I was able to sell dog treats to other people, which paid for my dog's treats and special food. I had to get resourceful to make sure she had what she needed.
13: Right.
12: But if you need something, other people need it as well. So if you can find a way to be the provider of it, you can come out way ahead.
13: You're absolutely right.
12: Well, let's inspire people to become creators. Even if the creation isn't making you money, it can be saving you money by distracting you from scrolling or shopping. Pick up a hobby, a book club. You can get the book for free at the library and spend your time talking about it with others and reading. Other ways to give yourself that little hit of satisfaction besides purchasing. purchasing.
13: I agree with you.
12: Well, thank you for the tips. Real world advice from Elaine. Appreciate you coming in as always.
13: You're welcome.
12: You inspire me. I know you inspire others as well. Elaine, how can anybody get a hold of you if they'd like your advice?
13: Give me a call at 330-343-2212 or stop by my office at 711 North Worcester Avenue in Dover.
12: Check out Elaine. She is with the Cavallina Group at Raymond James in Dover. Thanks again for being a part of the show today, Elaine.
13: Thank you.
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Love that song from David Bowie on WJER. Well, taking a look at community news, there's lots happening this weekend. And on Sunday, the city of Dover has the end of summer celebration at Dover City Park. Lots of things going on, lots of live music. There's going to be a car and motorcycle show at the park entrance. And there's going to be a Dover American Legion 5K Memorial March. And the registration will get started at 9 in the morning. There's food vendors going to be there and just a lot of fun. Everything wraps up with fireworks. So again, it's Sunday, the City of Dover end of summer celebration at Dover City Park.

0: There's Aerosmith on WJER. Well, I don't think I need to tell a lot of people this, but, you know, if you're traveling and you're flying, don't joke around about having weapons. Just does not go over well. There was a 52-year-old guy just recently at Miami International Airport, and the agent at the gate asked him, "Do you have any dangerous goods?" And the guy said, "No," and then said, "I have a grenade," and started laughing. As you can imagine, the agent said, "That is not a joke," and then called the authorities. So the airport bomb detection canine responded. They had to check his bags. They didn't find any explosives, but he was arrested and charged with making a false report, and reportedly he's still in jail. So don't joke around about that. They don't have a sense of humor when it comes to that.
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0: Well, we know it is football season, and coming up at 6 o'clock, we've got the OSU kickoff show, so make sure you are listening. It all starts at 6 tonight right here on the Voice of the Valley, WJER.
1: I'm Kate Burdett on the Ohio News Network. A Central Ohio police officer was arrested and placed on leave. Yolanda Harris of ONN affiliate WBNS-TV in Columbus reports.
2: A Mansfield police officer is on administrative leave after being arrested.

0: Toledo-born activist and feminist icon Gloria Steinem has died at 92. Her team announced her death that she peacefully died yesterday at her home in New York City, surrounded by loved ones. Steinem was born in Toledo and became one of the most influential voices in the women's rights movement. Her team says she continued working for equality until the end of her life, spending her recent years writing and bringing people together. Steinem asked people who want to honor her to donate to her foundation instead of sending flowers.
1: I'm Kate Burdett on the Ohio News Network.
2: What defines Ohio? 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
1: Good afternoon. Hot and humid conditions continue across the Ohio Valley with temperatures in the upper 80s and heat index values well into the 90s. A scattered round of thunderstorms is expected to develop this evening and some could become strong to severe. Damaging winds are the main concern, though heavy downpours, hail, and an isolated tornado are still on the table. More storms may linger into early Friday before a cold front finally brings cooler, drier, and much more comfortable weather for your holiday weekend. I'm meteorologist Emma Keegan.

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5: Good afternoon, I'm Tyler Danberg. The college football season starts tonight in the FBS. The Lone Ohio School in action tonight is Akron, which visits Wake Forest at 7. Zips head coach Joe Moorhead is excited about the season and to face the Demon Deacons.
6: It's a program that is smart, it's tough, plays sound physical football, and that reflects when you turn on the film. So I'm excited always, obviously, to go against an opponent. Every time you start a new season and completely immersed and bought into the process of building a team and doing the things that are necessary to win football games. Those are the things that head into year 29 that when those things change, it's probably time to do something else. But I'm as excited right now as I am as my first year as a graduate assistant at Pitt.
5: The season opener marks the first all-time meeting between the two schools. In high school football, the Cleveland Metropolitan School District announced today the discipline for 11 Glenville High School football players arrested on suspicion of theft in Grove City, Ohio last Thursday. Per the statement, each student will be suspended from school and ineligible to play in two Glenville football games. The defending Division IV state champs are off this week before visiting defending D3 champion Bishop Watterson in Columbus on September 11th. Baseball today in progress. The Guardians trail the Blue Jays 5-3 in Cleveland midway through the sixth inning with the series tied up at 1. Meanwhile, the Cincinnati Reds are off. This is the Ohio News Network.
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0: We certainly know that last week was a rough one. We lost both Dolly Parton and Tim Curry, but Dolly Parton's estate has now said that they are going to be hosting a two-day festival called Dolly Fest. It's going to be in Nashville and in London next year. Now, according to the press release, originally it was scheduled to happen in January, right around Dolly's birthday, and she was going to be performing and hosting it as well, and now it's going to be serving as a celebration of her legacy. Now, if you want ticket information and dates that once they announce those, you can sign up to get additional details at dollyparton.com.
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1: AP News. I'm Ed Donahue. There is a growing risk of a mistrial in Massachusetts in the murder trial of Lindsay Clancy. She's accused of killing her two young children. This is the sixth day of deliberations. Judge William Sullivan spoke to the jury about reasonable doubt.
2: The evidence must convince you of the defendant's guilt to a reasonable and moral certainty. A certainty that convinces your understanding and satisfies your reason and judgment as jurors who are sworn to act conscientiously on the evidence. This is what we mean by proof beyond a reasonable doubt.
1: The defense wants one juror removed. They say Clancy was driven by postpartum psychosis. Prosecutors argue she was aware of what she was doing. At a White House press briefing, Vice President J.D. Vance was asked, after a resumption of U.S. strikes, if the war with Iran will be over by the midterm elections in 2 months.
3: I wouldn't call it a war. Right now, there is no active shooting. I recognize there have been places where this has flared up. Major combat operations, again, major combat operations lasted for about 6 weeks.
1: When will it end?
3: You're asking me a question, like, when will the Iranians stop shooting at ships? I think the reality is, I don't know the answer to that question. You would have to ask the Iranians. When will the Iranians shooting at ships stop having an effect on world energy markets?
1: President Trump also insists the U.S. has control over the Strait of Hormuz, where one-fifth of the world's oil transited before the war began. Authorities say the man who carried out a deadly Minneapolis apartment shooting was investigated for showing a handgun in June, but not charged. The Trump administration has announced it is planning to start excavation work on a memorial arch in Washington over the next 2 weeks. Critics say the project would disrupt historic sight lines in the nation's capital. Tech stocks are leading markets higher at the closing bell. More information at apnews.com. This is AP News. A plan by the Environmental Protection Agency would keep people in the dark about data centers being built near them. Here's the AP's Donna Warder.
4: Many Americans have been saying no to AI data centers in their communities, and a plan by the Environmental Protection Agency could keep residents from speaking out in a timely manner because it would no longer require states to notify the public and seek comment before issuing air pollution permits. Commerce Secretary Howard Lutnick is trying to sell AI data centers to the public, saying they bring prosperity to the community.
5: You know, these data centers, they're just getting a bad rap because our adversaries are trying to slow us down.
4: Communities are concerned about higher electric bills, data centers' excessive use of water, noise, and pollution they can cause. I'm Donna Warder.
1: Naomi Osaka recovered after a mid-match lapse to advance to the third round at the U.S. Open in New York. I'm Ed Donahue, AP News.
6: Good afternoon. This is your 5 o'clock report for Thursday, September 3rd. I'm Bill Hammerstrom. Coming up, we'll have your forecast. Later on in sports, we'll tell you how the Guardians did earlier this afternoon and get you ready for high school football tomorrow night. In Conversation Corner, we're going to learn about the Lantern Tours at Schönbrunn Village. That's coming up next weekend. But first, it's time for the news. This weekend, Labor Day weekend, is busy in Tuscarawas County. You have the Multicultural Festival in downtown New Philadelphia on Saturday. You have the end of summer celebration in Dover on Sunday. You have an open house and adoption event at the Tuscarawas County Humane Society on Saturday. The United Way of Tuscarawas County's Brews and Bites is also on Saturday. Sunday, you have the opening concert of the season for the Tuscarawas Philharmonic. That's at Tuscora Park on Sunday night. Keep listening to WJER tomorrow during the morning show and throughout the day for more details on those events. Also go to WJER.com, check out our news section and our events tab. Elsewhere in the news, Yerkesville's council president is leaving that elected post for a mayor-appointed position. Buck Cottrell, who was appointed council president in 2020 and re-elected in 2021 and 2025, is Mayor Jim Zuckel's appointee to the Twin City Water and Sewer District Board.
7: I was approached by Council President Mr. Cottrell. I've worked a lot of years with Buck, and he's a fine man, and he'll bring a lot to that board. I hate to lose him as a council president, but I said, Buck, we're friends, and I know you care about your community, and you want to do what's right.
6: Council did not immediately discuss replacing Cottrell. The last time the position was vacated in 2020, the Yerkesville members of the Democratic Party Central Committee picked a new council president. Also in Uhrichsville, council recently approved the payment of legal fees and court costs in a case where the city had already reimbursed landlords around $100,000 for illegally collecting fees. The case concluded earlier this year in Tuscarawas County Common Pleas Court. The city agreed to reimburse landlord registration fees that a judge previously determined were unconstitutional. Council has now approved payment of an additional $34,000 in legal fees and court costs from that case. The Tuscarawas County Sheriff's Office is warning residents about an increase in scam calls involving people impersonating law enforcement officers. Officials say in the latest attempts, scammers are using partial names of actual deputies to make the calls sound legitimate. The caller typically claims the person missed jury duty or a court appearance and may say there's an active warrant that must be addressed immediately to avoid arrest. The sheriff's office says the calls can sound professional and include convincing details. Remember, a sheriff's office will never demand payment over the phone to clear an arrest warrant. Government agencies will also never ask you to buy gift cards, send cryptocurrency, wire money, or provide financial information to avoid arrest. If you receive a suspicious call, hang up and contact the Tuscarawas County Sheriff's Office at 330-339-2000. New Philadelphia firefighters were busy Wednesday night assisting at two structure fires at the same time. Assistant Chief Matt Tharp says crews were first called just before 9:30 p.m. to help Fairfield Township with a pole building fire on Tabor Ridge Road Northeast near a home.
8: They heard a bang and went out, and the building was on fire. They lived back off of Tabor Ridge about, I think we ended up dropping almost 1,000 foot of line to get back to them.
6: The building was a total loss, but firefighters saved a nearby camper and kept damage to the home very minimal. Crews remained on scene nearly 4 hours. Investigators were looking for a cause today. Just before 9:50 then yesterday, Tharp says firefighters were sent to assist Uhrichsville at a second fire. An 8-by-8-foot wooden well pump house shed fully involved near Barnhill Road Southeast in Goshen Township. The fire was knocked down in under a minute, though the shed and its contents were destroyed. The cause was listed as undetermined, but unintentional.
8: Homeowner stated that it was a pump house for their well and stated that he noticed the fire from his window of the house. Homeowner stated that he did not notice anything out of the ordinary and had no issues with the water pressure before the incident occurred.
6: Everyone was safe, and firefighters cleared that scene in about 40 minutes. Multiple units and tankers responded, and nearby roads were briefly closed. In-state news from the Ohio News Network, a teenager will be formally charged in the shooting death of a Canton woman that happened on Tuesday. Dave Chudowski of Onan affiliate WKYC-TV updates the case.
9: An 18-year-old is set to appear in court for a fatal shooting in Canton. Javon Ogden is charged with reckless homicide. Police say Tuesday, 21-year-old DeLasia Bruton was found shot in the head on 11th Street Northeast. First responders attempted life-saving measures, but she died at the scene.
6: Thanks, Dave. Ohio Governor Mike DeWine is asking President Trump for funding to help with storm recovery. ONN's Tracy Townsend has details.
10: DeWine sent a letter asking to declare a major disaster declaration for the severe storms, flooding, strong winds, and tornadoes that battered the Buckeye State last month. The request covers 23 counties after FEMA found at least 50 houses and businesses were destroyed. More than 800 sustained major damage and around 500 had minor damage. First responders made nearly 60 water rescues. And the governor wants the president to activate FEMA's assistance grant program to support recovery efforts statewide.
6: Thanks, Tracy. Now your forecast.
11: Good afternoon. Hot and humid conditions continue across the Ohio Valley with temperatures in the upper 80s and heat index values well into the 90s. A scattered round of thunderstorms is expected to develop this evening and some could become strong to severe. Damaging winds are the main concern, though heavy downpours, hail, and an isolated tornado are still on the table. More storms may linger into early Friday before a cold front finally brings cooler, drier, and much more comfortable weather for your holiday weekend. I'm meteorologist Emma Keegan with WTOP9.
6: Thanks, Emma. We do have a severe thunderstorm watch in the area until 10 p.m. tonight. The heat advisory continues until 8. We'll see what's in store for us tomorrow. What's in store for us next is our sports report. But speaking of sports, tonight on WJER, we'll have the Ohio State Buckeyes kickoff show to preview the upcoming college football season. That will be from 6 to 8 p.m. tonight, right here on WJER. We'll have more on the Buckeyes, the Browns, and the Guardians. That's all coming up when the 5 o'clock report continues.
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6: This is your Thursday afternoon sports report. I'm Bill Hammerstrom. Major League Baseball this afternoon. The faults that have plagued the Guardians all season surfaced again in a 6-3 loss to Toronto. Cleveland couldn't score an early run despite putting runners on second and third with nobody out in the first and two runners on base with one out in the second. Meanwhile, the Blue Jays took advantage of their opportunities. Four of the six Blue Jays to score had walked to reach base. Cleveland pitchers walked nine batters total. Tanner Bibee started and left after four-plus innings and five earned runs on four hits and five walks. Guardians manager Stephen Vogt says the lack of production with runners in scoring position can get frustrating.
13: We had traffic. We had guys in scoring position. We worked his pitch count up. I thought we were excellent today against Toronto. We just couldn't get that big hit. It's tough when you're putting pressure on somebody. You want to force it in, but just weren't able to do it.
6: Cleveland took the first lead of the game on an RBI single by Angel Henao in the third inning. It was tied at one after an RBI single in the fourth from the Blue Jays. The Blue Jays chased Bibee from the game in the fifth after he gave up two walks and two hits. By the end of the inning, it was 5-1 Toronto. Cleveland ended the game with the tying run at the plate. After a Jose Ramirez single and a Nathaniel Lowe walk, Angel Henao struck out looking on a 100-mile-an-hour fastball from Blue Jays closer Luis Varland to end the game 6-3 Toronto. The win puts the Blue Jays just a half game behind the Guardians for the final wildcard spot. Cleveland did not lose any ground in the AL Central because the White Sox lost to the Astros 6-2 this afternoon. Chicago's lead is three games. One other game this afternoon, the Pirates beat the Giants 5-2. Cleveland plays Detroit for four games this weekend, including a day-night doubleheader tomorrow, with the first game starting at 2:10. College football, Ohio State opens the season with Ball State on Saturday. One of the frequent topics of conversation in the preseason has been rookie running back legend Bay, with receiver Jeremiah Smith saying he's a future Heisman winner. Yesterday, Buckeyes coach Ryan Day said Bay will return kickoffs, which won't likely happen a whole lot against Ball State, but still.
14: And he's built enough trust that we feel comfortable with him being back there, but he's going to have to go, you know. I always say when the ball's in your hands, you literally have, you know, the hopes and dreams of the entire Buckeye Nation in your hands, right? Like, that's true. I heard a coach told me that one time, and they're exactly right. So it's a big responsibility. And between Coach Locke, Coach Smith, myself, you know, I feel like we really hammered that home with legend, and he's embraced that, and he knows how serious it is.
6: Bay was a high school quarterback who rushed for 4,000 yards in his Texas high school career. Day says transitioning to running back takes some work.
14: There are some habits that he needs to improve on just because he was a quarterback before, and there's a lot of things that come with playing running back that are a lot different than certainly being a quarterback. So he's had to learn those things, but he's worked, and he's had a good attitude when he's been out there. It's not all been perfect, but I also think that we see the explosiveness when the ball's in his hands. And he knows the first thing that he has to do when he's in the game is take care of the football.
6: Ohio State and Ball State kick off at 12:30, which could be the only time Bay gets a chance to return a kick if the 50.5-point spread is any indication. You can listen to that game right here on WGER Saturday. In the NFL, Browns coach Todd Monken is preparing for back-to-back games in Florida to start the season, first in Jacksonville, then at Tampa Bay. He says the Browns aren't planning to stay in the Sunshine State between games.
15: Not really. I mean, it's not that far a trip. West Coast is a little bit different in terms of the travel and the time. We're on the same time. The only thing would have been the weather. Could have been that. But there's a lot of logistics that go into that, that you balance sleeping in your own bed, being here, as opposed to the weather. And we balanced and said we're coming back.
6: The current hot weather in Northeast Ohio will help get the Browns ready for a Sunday in September in Florida.
15: 100%. What a blessing yesterday, right? I mean, to be out there where the heat index or whatever the hell they call it or feels like was in the 90s, and today will be the same way. So I try to tell the players it's a blessing. Won't feel like that today, but it will be come when we play next week.
6: The opener against the Jaguars is September 13th. The NFL season starts the previous Wednesday, the 9th, with the Super Bowl rematch between the Seahawks and Patriots in Seattle. High school sports from yesterday. Boys golf, Tuskegee Valley beat Buckeye Trail by one stroke, 157-158. Three Trojans shot better than 40. Spencer Miller at 37, Ethan Bylas at 38, and Bobby Sensel at 39. Claymont top Terrace and Central 165-183 as Owen Lindsay shot at 36 for the Mustangs. Strasburg outshot Ridgewood 175-181, led by Gavin Weavers 38. Indian Valley defeated Dover 148-168, led by Phil Rangel and Owen Cummings, who each shot 36. Before you head out to any soccer games or other outdoor sporting activities today, you might want to double check, because some events are being postponed or canceled because of the hot weather. That includes the Buckeye Career Center's Biddy Cross Country Race. That will not take place today because of the extreme heat. It has been rescheduled for Thursday, October 1st. The Biddy Race is for boys and girls pre-kindergarten through 6th grade and winds through the Buckeye Career Center campus. It is free, but participants should pre-register online through the Buckeye Career Center website. Those almost 300 kids who are already registered do not have to do that again for the October 1st race. But once again, today's Buckeye Career Center Biddy Cross Country Race has been postponed until October 1st because of today's extreme heat. High school football has a big Friday ahead tomorrow. Football on WJER, brought to you all season by Altman Health Systems. It will include the premier matchup, New Philadelphia hosting Indian Valley. The Quakers are looking for their first win of the season. The Braves could further cement themselves as Tuscarawas County's best team with a win. Indian Valley has not lost a regular season game the past two seasons, winning a state championship in 2024 and advancing to the state semifinals in 2025. The Braves have beaten the other power players in T-County football, Dover and Garraway, during that span. This is their first chance to prove themselves against New Philadelphia. The Big Z Sports Show starts our Friday at 5 p.m. Then we will go to the field at 6 o'clock. 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We'll also cover a pivotal game for the Dover Crimson Tornadoes as they host Louisville Friday night. Both teams are 1-1. That game will be at WJER.com and on the Big Z Sports YouTube channel with an audio cast. 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Reporting for WJER Sports, I'm Bill Hammerstrom on the Sports Voice of the Valley. Coming up next, obituaries, when the 5 o'clock report continues.
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6: 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Richard Spud Byers, age 64, of New Philadelphia, died Monday. No public services are planned. Linhurt Guybe Funeral Home is handling the arrangements for Richard Spud Byers, age 64, of New Philadelphia.
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6: Thank you for listening to the 5 o'clock report. I'm Bill Hammerstrom. Up next, I visit with former WJER personality Gabby. She's going to tell us about the lantern tours with Schönbrunn Village. That's next when the 5 o'clock report continues.
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6: Welcome into Conversation Corner. I'm your host today, Bill Hammerstrom. Today I am joined by Gabby Bricker, an old friend of WJER. Gabby, thanks for coming in.
19: Oh, thank you so much for having me. This is exciting.
6: You're here with Schönbrunn Village today. They have their fall lantern tours coming up. What do you want to tell us about that?
19: Well, first I want to introduce what Schönbrunn Village is. So, Historic Schönbrunn Village is a Moravian mission settlement that was active from 1772 to 1777, actually. So we are home to five firsts in the Ohio country, including being the first Christian settlement with European influence established among the Delaware Nation. So the village tells the story of groups in pursuit of peace stuck in the middle of the American Revolutionary War. What we show today includes 18 log cabins that are restored on their original foundations. Also, God's Acre, the cemetery where 44 Moravian Delaware are buried, a visitor center with a museum that was updated in 2025, so everything's fresh, and then a 10-minute introductory video and a gift shop, all done by the Ohio History Connection in consultation with our Native partners and the Moravian Church, and that is right here in New Philadelphia, Ohio.
6: And so we're going to see that in, I want to say, a different light, a lantern light, right? Fall lantern tours are coming up on September 11th and 12th.
19: Yes, so Schönbrunn Village's fall lantern tours is a rare chance, actually, to experience the village at night. And it's, of course, going to be lit by candle and lantern light, so it's gorgeous. You're going to get to experience all of our regular demonstrations, enhanced by a considerable amount of historical interpreters that are going to be in period dress, discussing different aspects of 18th century history, the story of Schönbrunn, its people, and eventually its abandonment. We will also feature several demonstrations in the village, including candle dipping, quill writing, butter churning, colonial woodworking, and more. So, to celebrate the 250th anniversary of our nation, we are planning on having members of the 13th Virginia Living History Group on Friday to relate the abandonment of Schönbrunn Village and how it ties into Fort Lawrence, Ohio's first and only Revolutionary War fort. So, along with our interpreters and demonstrations, we will also be serving refreshments like apple cider, molasses cookies, and apples from Hillcrest Orchard, of course, while supplies last. So, bring your family and friends to come and experience Ohio's earliest settlement during our fun fall family event.
6: So, it's 7:30 to 9:30, Friday and Saturday, September 11th and 12th. The address is 1984 East High Avenue in New Philadelphia. Do you ever get a chance to be one of the enactors out there?
19: I have been out there before, and it is really fun. I'm usually out there for school groups, so if you have any memories coming to the village when you were in school, you probably might have remembered different things that I'm doing out there today. So I like doing different activities with the kids for sure.
6: So again, fall lantern tours, they are September 11th and 12th at Schönbrunn Village. What else do you want people to know about the lantern tours coming up?
19: So the village is going to be closed until 7:30, but doors do open at 7 p.m. both nights. Now, with my experience last year, I will recommend that you try to get there right at 7 if you're buying tickets at the door, just because it does start lining up pretty fast.
6: It sounds pretty cool to have all these people. Are they in period costume? Can you explain what they're going to be looking like and what they're going to be doing there?
19: So they are going to be wearing different 18th century outfits, and they're going to be doing demonstrations and telling stories, of course, about what life was like at Schönbrunn Village and in the 18th century at that time. We're also, of course, going to be having the folks at the 13th Virginia doing different demonstrations in regards to the American Revolution, and that's a special that we're doing for America 250 this year.
6: So how can people attend? How do they get tickets?
19: So you can either buy tickets at the door. That is always an option, of course. But you can also skip the line with pre-sale tickets at OhioHistoryStore.com.
6: And Gabby, how can we get in touch with you at Schönbrunn Village?
19: Okay, so yeah, you can always call us at the gift shop. That number is 330-808-4815. We would be happy to help you.
6: All right, September 11th and 12th at Schönbrunn Village, the Fall Lantern Tours, a tradition at Schönbrunn Village. Gabby, anything else you want people to know? You haven't been on the radio in a while, so tell them. Tell them about yourself and what you're doing.
19: About me? Well, this is my second season at Schönbrunn Village, and I'm having an absolute blast. I love seeing all the different visitors come in. We have a lot of people come in that tell me they haven't been there since they were a kid, and I'm just so happy to see how excited they are to learn the history of our valley. I mean, again, that's right in New Philadelphia, Ohio, Ohio's first settlement, so it is just the coolest thing.
6: So return to Schönbrunn Village September 11th and 12th for the Fall Lantern Tours. You said opens at 7:30 to 9:30, and that's a Friday and Saturday.
19: Yes.
6: All right, Gabby. Hey, thank you so much for coming in. Good to see you again.
19: Oh, so good to see you. Thank you so much.
6: In the Conversation Corner, I'm Bill Hammerstrom on your Voice of the Valley.
20: I'm Kate Burdett on the Ohio News Network. In Northwest Ohio, multiple fire departments have responded to a fire and several explosions at Brent Industries, a commercial laundering and industrial textile recycling business in Toledo. Laura Sandlin of ONN affiliate WTOL-TV reports from the scene.
21: We are seeing a very massive response from multiple agencies between fire and EMS, as well as police on scene. The main action that's taking place is large flames shooting from that reported industrial laundry complex. Firefighters attacking the blaze from above, shooting water down from two different fire trucks. Large plumes of smoke drift through the air above these neighborhoods.
20: I'm Kate Burdett on the Ohio News Network.
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0: would you like to win a $50 Bell Bucks card? Well, tune in on Fridays for the Bell Store Song of the Day contest, and you will have that chance. The way it works, every Friday, we will give you the title and artist of the Bell Store Song of the Day. Then we'll also post the song information on our WJER Facebook page on Friday morning. Now, when you hear that song played during the afternoon show, sometime between 2 and 7, if you are the correct caller at 330-364-WJER, you're going to pick up that $50 Bell Stores cash card. That would be very, very cool and very, very handy.
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0: I am Caitlin Chris, and I've been in for Laurel this week, and I will be back again tomorrow in the afternoon, so I will talk with you then. In the meantime, we've got the OSU kickoff show starting at 6 this evening right here on the Voice of the Valley, WJER. You've got the goals and Subway brings the power. 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
4: I'm ready and anxious and willing and able.
2: Coach Ryan Day will join us later this hour. I always look forward to the show every year as we get things underway. And Paul, let's start with you. Clearly, many across the country think highly of this Ohio State football team, preseason number one. But what are the biggest unknowns in your eyes about this football team?
4: Probably replacing all of the talent that was lost on defense. When you think of not having Caleb Downs, Sonny Styles, Arvell Reese, Caden McDonald, Davis and Igbenosin, guys that, you know, are employed at the next level now that have been such a big part of what happened in the last 2 years, how do they go about replacing them on defense?
2: On the other side of the ball, Jim, offensively, I think everybody knows Ohio State is loaded again, especially at the skilled positions, but we all know everything begins up front. What can you tell us about the O-line from what you've been able to see at practice?
3: Well, the good news is they have, you know, three or four starters, you know, basically coming back on that offensive line. The only new guy will probably be Ian Moore, and he got some playing time last year. Now, they might be playing some different positions when we come to week one. You know, they're still getting that all worked out, but you know, Phillip Daniels over there at right tackle. I'm assuming he'll be back at right tackle. Austin Saraveld, you know, played tackle last year. He's been getting some work at guard at the left guard position or the right guard position. Luke Montgomery's been at left guard. Carson Hintzman has been around. So those guys have played a lot of football. They're one of the most experienced offensive line coming back when you talk about starts. And you're right, it all starts up front. We got skill, but skill needs time. Quarterback needs time, and the running back needs holes, and those offensive linemen have to get the job done.
2: The other big story this year, fellas, is the schedule. I mean, it is what it is, but, you know, my goodness, road games at Texas, at Iowa, at Indiana, at USC, home with Illinois, Oregon, and Michigan. Is this about as tough as a schedule you've ever seen in all the years you've been doing this?
4: Agreed. It certainly is. And the different element, they've got Ball State before Texas as opposed to last year with Texas being number one. And, you know, Skip, the one I'm curious about, this will be Ohio State's first trip to Bloomington since Kurt Cignetti has been the coach. And as Buckeye fans know, that's usually like a home game for Ohio State, not with the way Indiana's played the last 2 years.
3: It is a tough schedule, and that's what you kind of expect for Ohio State going into it. It's never going to be easy. Everybody looks at Ohio State as, hey, this is our Super Bowl, so to speak. You know, we're our national championship game. You know, we've seen so many times in the past doing this job, when somebody beats Ohio State, they rush a field. You know, usually when you know, at the home stadium, that, you know, all the fans are excited, and you know, that's what it's all about. So we get people are geared up for us each and every year. So that hasn't changed. But yeah, the quality of the opponent has. And you know, you talked about some of those tough teams. And you know, certainly you want to get through week one, and then you know, it's on to Austin. You know, for a game, a little bit of a rematch. Last year was 14-7, and you know, they got some dudes coming back too, so it should be a great one in Austin.
2: Some have compared it to almost an NFL schedule that you used to see back in the day. Here come the Eagles, here come the Giants, here come the Cowboys. I mean, it just never ends.
3: It never ends. And that's, again, you got to be ready for that. And that's why you got to have depth. You got to have, you know, a game plan. And, you know, again, look at our coordinators. Both those guys have NFL experience, so they ought to be ready for this challenge.
2: We will kind of bounce around as we run down each opponent the next couple of hours. Coming up next, we will talk about the season opener with Ball State and a trip down to Austin against the Texas Longhorns as our season kickoff show continues.
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2: Welcome back, everybody, into our season kickoff show presented by the American Dairy Association Mideast. A reminder from Ohio's dairy farmers, 8 ounces of delicious chocolate milk has 8 grams of high-quality protein with the power to fuel everyone from elite athletes to weekend warriors. With Jim Lachey and Paul Keels, I'm Skip Mossick, the season opener for Ohio State, September 5th against Ball State. Guys, the Cardinals were 4-8 a year ago, 3-5 in the MAC, but did include a big upset win over Ohio.
4: Yeah, and, you know, Mike Yuranovich in his second year as the head coach there in Muncie, and they have to deal with what a lot of schools at their level deal with, Skip. That's losing players to the portal, getting players. They just over the weekend announced that Keldrick Luster, who's at his third school, will be their starting quarterback. They'll have a familiar name on their roster. Deontay Griffin, the grandson of Archie Griffin, transferred to Ball State. So this is kind of what you expect for week one. It's a money game for the Cardinals, and for Ohio State, it's an opportunity to get things going in the right direction before going on the road.
3: Yeah, in the last segment, you mentioned new faces on Buckeyes defense. Well, let me tell you about new faces on Ball State. They got one returning starter on the defensive side, 3 on the offensive side, so 4 returning starters. So there's going to be a whole lot of new faces out there, and it does make it tough to prepare when you really don't know who's going to be out there. You don't know who the depth are. So Ohio State will be doing a lot of research on different guys, studying their personnel to find out, you know, how they're going to have them lined up. But as you mentioned, you know, Lester, the quarterback, got him listed at 5'10". That might be a little bit generous. Yeah, he's a bowling ball. He's at right around 250 pounds. But, you know, he's played some big-time football in Texas in high school. Actually, a teammate with Riley Pettijohn, and he had some good things to say about him. These kids are going to go out there and compete. They're going to go out there and have fun. And, you know, Ohio State, obviously, a heavy favorite in that game, and I expect them to take care of business. But it's going to be a good way to get that season started for Ohio State, especially on the defensive side with a lot of new players out there.
2: Well, as far as Ohio State's defense, Ball State's O-line last year, 3rd most in the nation as far as TFLs allowed, 2nd most sacks allowed in college football last year.
3: Could be a stat pattern. We got, you know, a few guys that they want to rotate in on that defensive front. You know, probably five defensive tackles, probably 4 or 5 defensive ends. So it might be an opportunity for those guys to, you know, get some of those TFLs and get pressure on a quarterback and get some sacks. Of course, you got to get them behind the chains. You got to get them in 3rd and long. If you want to be able to tee off and you know, get to that quarterback. But again, he's a mobile guy. He can make some guys miss back there. And, you know, with his size, he might be able to pull away from a few of those guys. But it should be an opportunity for our defensive line to get some pressure on a quarterback if they can, you know, maintain him, get him in that 3rd and long situations where it's a knowing passing situation.
2: You mentioned roster retention, Paul. I mean, it's tough enough at the larger schools to retain their rosters, but these Mid-American Conference teams, I mean, it is really difficult just knowing that your best players are going to be gone.
4: Absolutely. And, you know, that's something that a lot of the MAC coaches have had to deal with. Eddie George had to deal with it when he first got to Bowling Green. Chuck Martin in Miami has had to deal with it, but it's kind of the way everybody is dealing with everything.
2: Week 2 will be a rematch of last year's season opener against Texas as Ohio State will travel to Austin. Earlier today, Paul had a chance to chat with the voice of the Longhorns, Craig Way.
4: Well, Craig, just like here at Ohio State, we know at Texas expectations are always big. Would imagine this year, there's no difference.
11: Yeah, you're exactly right. And when you come off a season where folks looked at it from two perspectives as to why Texas did not get in the college football playoff, then the expectation is only going to arise. There's two ways of looking at that. They won 10 ball games, but did not reach the SEC championship game and did not get into the playoff. And the fellow SEC perspective is, well, if you hadn't lost that road game to a sub-500 team in Florida, we wouldn't be having this conversation. Steve Sarkisian's counter is to say, you know, unlike other schools, we choose to play a very competitive non-conference schedule. Yes, we could have passed on going to Columbus, Ohio last year to open and played, as the Texas women's basketball coach Vic Schaefer calls it, the three-name directional state university non-conference game. He said, but we chose not to do that. So he said, and if we had not played Ohio State and played another opponent like that, we'd have 10 wins and we wouldn't be having this conversation. So it just depends on what side of the fence you're standing on. Needless to say, Texas is hoping that it doesn't get to that point regardless of the outcome between Texas and Ohio State this time around.
4: The activity in the transfer portal, it certainly seems like it was a lot this offseason. Was that kind of by design aimed toward this year, Craig?
11: You know, Sark likes to say, Paul, that they go to the portal for need and not, you know, for cosmetics, not just to fill numbers. And they had some neat areas they had to fill in getting Raheem Biles, the Columbus, Ohio product, who transferred in from Pitt, to shore up the linebacking core. That made a big difference to them. To get Melvin Ciani, the right tackle on the offensive front from Wake Forest, was big. Bo Masco transferring in from Rutgers helps out quite a bit in the secondary. And then, of course, the running backs, you know, Hollywood Smothers coming in from North Carolina State and Raleigh Brown coming in from Arizona State. They'll kind of be one in 1A. Whoever's one, the other will be 1A. They plan to use both of those guys. And then at the top of the list, of course, Cam Coleman, the wide receiver coming in from Auburn that had a lot of offers, certainly. But those were need areas, Sark said, they had to address. They addressed them with some high-level candidates coming in. Now we'll see how they adjust and how they perform when the season goes.
4: Craig, was the back half of the season for Arch Manning at quarterback kind of what creates the encouragement going into the beginning of this season?
11: Well, you know, 14 touchdown passes against 2 interceptions in the final 6 games of the year will do that, Paul. He really seemed a lot more comfortable. And in fairness to Arch, not only was he, you know, kind of thrown into the lion's den there in the horseshoe to open the season. There was that. And by his own admission, and it is true, he did not play well. He dirted some balls. He overthrew some receivers. But also, in fairness to him, they had 4 brand-new starters on the offensive line, and they were trying to figure it out. And, of course, there was no running game to speak of because of that in large measure last year. So with what happened down the stretch of the season, with the offensive line becoming more cohesive, and then obviously Arch just improving by leaps and bounds as the season went along, you kind of figured it would get better for him toward the end. It did. He capped it with 2 really fine games against Texas A&M, you know, to close out the regular season and then to beat Michigan in the Citrus Bowl. Those were big moments for him, and they're hoping the carryover is what they've seen to get ready for the start of the season.
4: Craig, we knew the offensive line was a little bit of a question going into the season last year. Is there a little more feeling of comfort because of the additions going into this year?
11: Well, I'll say it with this bit of an asterisk, Paul, that there's a bit more comfort if Trevor Goosby is okay. And it looks like he'll be all right. He went down a little over a week ago in practice, and there was a lot of concern about it because it was a knee. Turned out it was a bone bruise, nothing structural, nothing more than that. And by all accounts, he's kind of a fast healer, and they're hoping to have him ready to get things really rolling. And certainly in the biggest of hopes that he's ready to go for the game against Ohio State. And then, like I said, adding Siani on the right side of the offensive line helps a lot. In Connor Robertson, you have a veteran there at center, and they move Brandon Baker inside from tackle to guard, and they feel better about that as well. So, yes, I think overall they feel much more comfortable about the offensive line going into a season than they would, say, well, even at this time last year.
4: What's kind of a general feeling about Will Muschamp coming back in and taking charge of the defense now, Craig?
11: Two words. Physical and aggressive, but that's always been Will Muschamp's calling card. When he was here the first time in the 2000s, 07, 08, 09, when he was in during that time, it was about being attacking and all that kind of stuff. And somebody asked, one of the players, it might have been Raheem Biles, or, well, it couldn't have been him, but it had to be a returnee. And they, I know who it was. It was Colin Simmons, the edge rusher. And they asked him, you know, what's the biggest difference in a Pete Kwiatkowski defense and a Will Muschamp defense? And he said, structurally, there's not a great deal of difference, but it is more aggressive. It is more physical. And they are expecting to try to get after the quarterback more. But his goal was to be better against the run this season. Simmons, to be a preseason All-American, he wants to be better against the run. And the defense as a whole would like to do that as well.
2: That is Craig Way, voice of the Texas Longhorns. And Paul, Texas was, in their minds, I'm sure, a disappointing 10-3 a year ago, 6-2 in the SEC. And really kind of pointed to the loss here in Columbus as to what kept them out of the playoff, but in reality, it was most likely their loss at Florida.
4: No question. Yep. No question. And this is, Skip, a season where a lot of people think if they don't get in the playoffs, and not only that, but if they don't make a little bit of a run, that there could be a lot of heat on Steve Sarkisian.
3: And there has been some heat, a little bit, you're hearing on Arch Manning, you know, like, like maybe not having as good of preparation. Let me tell you, he'll be ready for the games. You know, they'll bring a running back. They got a couple new running backs that they brought in the transfer portal. Of course, and we know about their defensive end linebacker, Colin Simmons. He's been, has had an outstanding career. So they'll have enough guys there, and they get a chance to play at home. And wouldn't you know it, it's a night game.
2: Yeah,
3: you know?
2: That was on the list here. But before we go there, fans, they love these big-time non-conference games like this, Paul. But are we going to start seeing fewer of them until the playoff expands with just the possibility of a loss? I mean, Sarkisian brought it up last year, just being too much.
4: You know what, Skip? I think you're going to see fewer of them in the Southeast Conference since they're now going to 9 league games. Now, not everybody will play 9 right away. But you may see that happen. And it sounds as though the Alabama series that Ohio State has on the doorstep, as of now, that's still going to happen.
2: Dreamland Barbecue on the way. Oh, television contracts, Jim brought it up, they are what they are. Big noon for this game here last year. Primetime Saturday night for the return date in Austin. Really no surprise.
3: No surprise. And I think we all could have predicted that was going to happen, with ESPN having the game. It's going to be a night game. It's going to be exciting. I think the last time we played there was a night game.
4: Correct.
3: And, Ohio State, I think, too. Yeah, they took care of business in that ballgame.
4: They did. But Texas got the one up here.
3: Yeah, they sure did. Just Vince Young, right?
4: Yeah.
2: Bring a leash, okay?
3: Yeah.
2: coming up, we'll talk some Kent State and some Iowa as our season kickoff show continues.
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0: Good evening. Scattered thunderstorms are expected to move in as another disturbance comes through, and some could become strong to severe. Damaging winds are the main concern, though heavy downpours, hail, and an isolated tornado are also possible. Temperatures tonight falling into the upper 60s, and additional storms may linger into early Friday before a cold front finally pushes through, bringing an end to the heat and humidity. Cooler, drier, and much more comfortable weather is in store for the holiday weekend. I'm meteorologist Emma Keegan with WTOV9.
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2: Welcome back, everyone, into our season kickoff show presented by the American Dairy Association Mideast with Jim Lachey, Paul Keels. I'm Skip Mossick. Week 3, Ohio State will host Kent State September 19th, 12 noon kick at the Horseshoe. Kent was 5-8 a year ago, 4-4 in the MAC under first-year head coach Mark Kearney. Huge improvement, though, for a team that was winless in 24 and only won once in 23.
4: Well, Skip, think about this. Now, Mark Kearney took over under not ideal circumstances. Kenny Burns was dismissed with a scandal kind of going on, and this team really seemed to rally around Mark Kearney, and the administration rewarded him by taking the interim office title. But, you know, they were able to keep Drew DeShields, their quarterback, from being poached in the transfer portal.
2: Which was surprising.
4: Very surprising. And this, you know, they had a close loss last year at Ball State, one of those November weeknight games. Mm-hmm. And, you know, had it been for something that would have gone right there, this was a team that was maybe sniffing at a bowl appearance. But, you know, it's going to be a big mountain for them to climb coming to Columbus.
3: Certainly having the second-year quarterback Shields is going to help them out a little bit, so, you know, throughout the regular season. Wayne Harris is another one of the wide receivers. Derealis Clark is a punt returner, kick returner, and he's had a couple of those that he's taken to the house and also had an 89-yard reception last year. So he's kind of a big play guy that you'll have to – you know, make sure that our special teams are in good position, in good shape, and making sure he can't make a big play. Because, you know, you get a play like that, and all of a sudden, yeah, you know, he gives the team some energy. So Ohio State's going to have to be good in all three phases of that game. But, you know, certainly they'll have a talent advantage going into that game and should be able to take care of business.
2: Sometimes we tease the Big Ten Conference's schedule-making machine. The Kent State Golden Flash has finished with 5 of 7 on the road.
4: You know...
2: How about that?
4: I remember doing games at Cincinnati where they were a homecoming opponent for 6 straight weeks. Now, their home stadium was condemned, so they were playing most of the season on the road, but that's no fun.
2: 5 of 7 to end the year on the road.
3: Yeah, that's, you better get all your, their senior day will be early, too.
2: Everybody.
4: On a weeknight, probably.
3: Tuesday.
2: Let's skip ahead to Saturday, October 3rd, as Ohio State makes its first trip to Iowa City in 9 years. Earlier, Paul Keels had a chance to chat with Gary Dolphin, the radio voice of the Hawkeyes.
4: Well, Dolph, first off, the big difference going into the season, and if you would kind of enlighten us a little bit about how Iowa got some serious work done in the transfer portal getting ready for 26.
6: Really unusual for the Hawkeyes, Paul. They brought in 16 transfers, which is by far and away the most that they've ever done since it was allowed, and certainly in the Kirk Ferentz era. But, you know, you go back to last November, and it was his largest graduating class of 27 guys. And now there were two or three others that transferred out, two good players. Ontringer, the safety, went to Louisville, and the Hawkeyes lost their all-Big Ten punter. Reese Dakin, he's now with LeVar Woods up at Michigan State under Pat Fitzgerald. But they brought in 15 freshmen, and several of them are transfer portal players, so they feel they can play right away. So it's going to be somewhat of a new look. Obviously, they got to replace Gronowski at quarterback, and that's still a two-man battle between Hank Brown and Jeremy Heklinski, the transfers from Auburn and Wake Forest. So a lot of new faces first year, and a lot of new guys that are going to be playing for the first time that have been here for a couple years.
4: Well, with the two quarterbacks, is that where the hope of being in it now multiple years at Iowa, that the development kicks in, Dolph?
6: Well, certainly where Tim Lester is concerned, this will be his third year as offensive coordinator with that revamped offensive philosophy. And so both Hank Brown and Heklinski, although they're very different in size and nature, Paul, they bought into the Lester way, of course. They certainly better anyway. One is 6'5", Hank Brown. He's more he's not a statue, but he's more of a stationary quarterback, pocket thrower, strong arm. Heck, Linsky is a guy that can, if flushed out of the pocket, he can get out and do some damage on the edge. He's like 6'1", 6'2". He can run. He's got a strong arm. And, you know, talking to the coaches, they've both been dead even in, through 20 workouts this fall. And it's going to come right down to kickoff against Northern Illinois next week before I think we have a starter.
4: How much of a help is it knowing that Kamari Moulton comes back to run the ball?
6: Oh, it's huge. And this is the strength. You know, the quarterbacks need to just not turn the ball over and turn and hand it off to Moulton. You know, he had 800 yards last year and I think 7 or 8 touchdowns in limited work. It could be that way again this year, although Moulton will be the main guy. They've got 4 quality tailbacks. Xavier Williams backing up Kamari is 220 pounds at 6'1". And then the other component there, Paul, is this might be the deepest receiving core that I've seen in my 29 years of doing Iowa football. Now, that has a lot to do with Lester's reputation and the fact that he's been in place for 3 years. But you'll see a lot of 3 tight ends for the Hawkeyes, led by Vanami. DJ was the MVP of the ReliaQuest Bowl on New Year's Day. And they brought in a couple of transfers at the receiver position. So they're really going to be deep. They get Addison Estringa back, the hybrid tight end from that torn Achilles a year ago. Offensive line, yeah, they lost 3 guys off the Joe Moore award-winning unit. But at Iowa, you know, they typically reload in the offensive line. They got 2 great ones, Trevor Lauk at left tackle and Pieper, who can play center or guard. So the offense will probably be able to match that 30-point a game average, and they'll need to because defense lost 7 of 11 starters.
4: Speaking of defense, with Phil Parker continuing his way there at Iowa City Dolphins, does that kind of lead to some consistency, even though there's going to be new people through the portal, et cetera, on that side of the ball?
6: Without question, Phil's been here. I think he came in the second year that Kirk was here in 2000, 2001, somewhere in there. And they've been so consistent, whether it's Norm Parker or Phil Parker, they were top 15, top 20 in most national defensive categories again a year ago. And the most important one to Coach Ferentz is points allowed. And they were top 10, I believe, in points allowed again last year. So it's the system won't change under Phil Parker, but the personnel will. And they've recruited very well, Paul. They've lost 3 guys in the D-line and 2 of the 3 linebackers. But they've recruited well historically. It's just that nobody knows their names right now, and they've got very little experience. But they'll ramp up pretty good in a hurry.
4: Dolph, you see it up close. What's it like to see how Kirk Ferentz has navigated all of these changes in this sport and continued things the way he has at Iowa?
6: You know, and he hasn't changed his facial expression once. Now, he's got a lot of help. As you know, all of our programs have a number of analysts and, you know, assistants to the assistants and player personnel people. And even though this year was kind of treading new water for the Iowa staff because they have not really leaned on the transfer portal in the past, they know they have to now. But the guy at the top, he never changes. You know, he's going to coach the same way. They're going to recruit to where the gaps are, where they need players, and they're going to coach him up. You know, he hates the word developmental in terms of related to his program, but he understands that at Iowa, you get the 3 stars and then you turn them into 4 and 5 stars. And he's been able to do that for going on 28 years now, and hopefully can do it again in this new age of NIL and transfer portal.
2: Gary Dolphin, radio voice of the Iowa Hawkeyes. Iowa 9-4 a year ago, 6-3 in the Big Ten. And Jim Lachey, what could have been tough, close losses to Indiana, Oregon, and USC.
3: Yeah, they play everybody tough, and you know, especially when you get an opportunity to play them in Kinnick. It's a different atmosphere. I've had a chance, obviously, following my son Luke there and going to several home games at Kinnick. It's a unique atmosphere, and these Iowa fans, you know, they really look forward to game day at Kinnick, and you know, they prepare like they need to play on Melrose Avenue. They have a blast, and then they get in the stadium, they're loud, and it's just a neat atmosphere on game day there. But we all remember what happened last time we went there in 2017. Noah Fant, T.J. Hockenson, you know, 2 great tight ends, caught 4 touchdowns between them. They made a lot of plays. They got a pretty good tight end again this year, maybe 2 good tight ends that'll step up. It's just what kind of been the last 5 or 6 years is having that big-time quarterback. And, you know, obviously they're still trying to figure out who their quarterback's going to be. But, you know, they're going to run the ball, have the ability to run the ball, and they're going to have play action often. And as you heard Dolph say, they got some wide receivers that can step up. And defensively, you know, Phil Parker, he's going to put together a few guys. I know Lutmer, one of their safeties back there, is one of the best players in the Big Ten, preseason all-Big Ten type player. So he'll have some guys that can step up and make some plays.
2: 9 years ago, it was not just an upset. It was a butt-kicking, big time.
4: Well, it was first play from scrimmage, a pick six. And Skip, remember, we were out there for basketball this year, and in the team hotel, there was a sign right on the elevator.
2: I was there
4: for Woodshed, Iowa. And it's criminal. It's been 9 years since Ohio State's played there.
2: Three of their first four conference games are on the road, with the only home one being against the Buckeyes. I mean, they're at Michigan, at Washington, at Minnesota in that stretch. So it's not a good way for them to start the season, but we'll see how they react. Coming up, Coach Ryan Day scheduled to join us. Also here from Illinois Coach Brett Bielema. The Buckeyes host the Illini on September the 26th. That is all straight ahead as our season kickoff show continues.
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1: Welcome back, everybody, into our season kickoff show presented by the American Dairy Association Mideast with Jim Lachey, Paul Keels. I'm Skip Mossick. A reminder, all of our regular season programming begins next week. Buckeye Roundtable on Monday, Ryan Day Show on Thursday, and then the opener against Ball State on Saturday. We'll be on the air with the AEP Energy Buckeye pregame show that day beginning at 11 a.m. It's been a while since we've had a 12:30 kick at Ohio State.
2: That has been kind of odd.
1: As we continue to roll down the 2026 season for Ohio State, homecoming will be Saturday, October 10th, as the Buckeyes will host Maryland. 4-8 a year ago. They started 4-0, including their lone Big Ten win against Wisconsin. But boy, then they lost out, dropping 8 straight.
2: You know, ever since they've come into the Big Ten Conference, they make hay in their non-conference games, and then they struggle in the league. Now, they've managed to win enough in a few recent years to get to a bowl game. They were fortunate they held on to Malik Washington, their uber-talented young quarterback.
1: Very.
2: But, you know, if Mike Locksley can't get it done at Maryland, who can? I mean, a guy that's from the area, he had been there 3 stints previously, recruits the DMV very well. But this is a program that just gets into conference play, and they seem to have very few answers.
3: Yeah, he's got a new offensive coordinator, so he's going to...
2: Again?
3: Yeah. So, you know, he's hasn't won against Ohio State. You know, when Loxley's there, Ohio State's been 4-0 against him. 9-0, you know, since they've come into the Big Ten, Ohio State's been able to take care of business, and they've been especially good when we've got an opportunity to play them at home. But, you know, that's a team that we got to go back to that. Yeah. Overtime.
2: Oh, my goodness.
3: Yeah.
2: Tyrone Pigram.
3: Yeah, exactly.
2: When they couldn't stop him running the ball, and then he decided to try and throw on an extra point.
3: Yeah, it was just an unbelievable game back then. That was a nail biter.
2: Anthony McFarland. That was a nightmare of a running back.
3: Yeah, we couldn't slow him down at all. But that was probably their best opportunity in all the years that we played him to get a victory against Ohio State, and they couldn't come up. But as you said, Mike Locksley's a heck of a football coach. He has been throughout his career. Former coordinator at Alabama, so he, you know, obviously understands offensive football and especially quarterback play. And he's got a quarterback, as we mentioned, in Malik Washington, a heck of a player.
1: Again, Ohio State will host Maryland on October the 10th. The Buckeyes' West Coast trip this season will be to L.A. to face USC on Halloween, October 31st. SC 9-4 a year ago, 7-2 in the Big Ten. When you talk USC and Coach Lincoln Riley, you obviously begin with offense, pretty much same stuff this year?
2: Absolutely. With Jaden Maeva coming back at quarterback, a very talented young man. And this is another one of those, you know how a lot of folks like to come up with a hot seat list? And there's a lot of people that think that if Lincoln Riley doesn't show significant improvement, that his tenure could come to an end. Now, this is also one of those, is it his fault because he took all the cash? Or is it his fault that they're not producing because he took all the cash? That's something that's kind of really part of this whole deal.
3: 9 starters back on offense for USC. So
1: Number one offense in the Big Ten last year.
3: It shouldn't be a problem. Now, Lemon, the wide receiver, he's no longer there. He was a great player for him. So they had to find a defense, right? Because that's kind of been the issue. So they went to TCU and, you know, got Gary Patterson after, you know, he kind of retired there a little bit. 21 years, he was a head coach at TCU and did a heck of a job there. Now he's a coordinator of defense. So he's just, that's his bread and butter. He loves coaching defense. So if anybody can get USC's defense turned around, you know, look out. They could be a handful. And it will be interesting to go to the Coliseum on Halloween. That should be a lot of fun.
2: Last trip there did not go well. Ray Maualuga.
1: That's 2 trips there, not well. No touchdowns, the Ohio State's last 2 trips to play USC at the Coliseum.
2: Oh, jeez.
1: Both losses, 35-3 in 08 and 42-3 in 89. So that was Marinovich back in 89. Boy, that did not go well at all. So, again, some memories to erase for Ohio State.
2: And actually, last time they came here, it didn't go well.
1: Yeah. No, exactly.
2: That was Matt Barkley.
1: Yeah.
2: Young man. I think he was a freshman quarterback, and they were able to pull a win out here.
3: Coliseum's an interesting stadium. You know, obviously, there's a lot of history there with the Olympics being there. Not in the best area of town, but it's a neat venue, and I'm looking forward to getting a chance to go back there. When I was with the Raiders, that's where our home games were, so that was always a lot of fun playing there.
1: Ohio State did have success against UCLA back in the day when they played at the Coliseum, but not as much against USC.
3: I remember in 87 striking outside the Coliseum when we NFL went on strike carrying my strike poster.
1: You weren't bad if anybody tried to cross.
3: Scabs.
1: The replacements. The Washington Senate.

0: Right.
1: Up next, we are scheduled to be joined by Ohio State coach Ryan Day. That is next as tonight's season kickoff show continues.
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17: Good evening. Scattered thunderstorms are expected to move in as another disturbance comes through, and some could become strong to severe. Damaging winds are the main concern, though heavy downpours, hail, and an isolated tornado are also possible. Temperatures tonight falling into the upper 60s, and additional storms may linger into early Friday before a cold front finally pushes through, bringing an end to the heat and humidity. Cooler, drier, and much more comfortable weather is in store for the holiday weekend. I'm meteorologist Emma Keegan with WTOV9.
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1: Welcome back, everybody, into tonight's season kickoff show, presented by the American Dairy Association Mideast, with Jim Lachey, Paul Keels. I'm Skip Mossick. We're joined for a few minutes now by Ohio State coach Ryan Day. His comments are presented by Kroger. And Coach, take us through this final week and all that you hope to get done prior to the regular game week routine that will begin next week.
18: Well, we'll try to get into a game week sort of mode. We won't be working on any game plan stuff, but try to get a feel for what the game week will look like in terms of getting our routine down, because classes start tomorrow. So we'll try to do something similar to a Tuesday practice tomorrow and kind of keep the week that way. On Saturday, we'll have a mock game in the stadium, kind of go through everything. Just trying to finalize, some different things schematically, make some final decisions on personnel, and then, like I said, get into a game week routine.
19: Coach, over the weekend, you selected your seven captains as well as Brandon Ennis getting the Block O designation. If you would, talk about that whole process and how this was something that affected a majority of your position groups.
18: Well, every year when we select the leadership committee, the players do that, and that's in the winter, and then we redo it in the summer. And then by then, typically we have a good idea of who the leaders are when it comes time to selecting captains. And this year was different in that we had so many new guys on the team. So, we needed everybody and felt like, based on how the vote came out and the players vote for captain, these seven guys, not only deserved it, but, got a bunch of votes and it was pretty close. So, we felt like this was a good cross section of that and really good to see Brandon Ennis get the Block O award. He's put in a lot of work here and certainly has the respect of everybody in the Woody.
20: Coach, he gets to, a couple weeks, almost 3 weeks on Thursday of training camp. That O-line, D-line, man, they know everybody's moves. They know what they're trying to do. They've been beating on each other a long time. I'm sure they're kind of itching just to get ready into a game week where they can go out there and hit somebody else after, scrimmaging against each other the last couple of weekends, practicing each other, every day. You can kind of sense that these guys want to go hit something else.
18: Yeah. Yeah, especially up front, for sure. As you can imagine, like you said, after a while there becomes tendencies and different things that, guys take advantage of. And we kind of say that that's a practice rep right there, because sometimes guys are doing it, before it even happens, but it creates good, challenges for us to stay ahead and to have counter punches to our tendencies, but also create an identity. And that's really what it comes down to. But, I feel like, the guys have been working hard up front. It's been a very physical camp. So, we'll continue to be physical through this week and then allow them to really get their legs back underneath them throughout the weekend.
19: When you think about going into this season with this group defensively, is this where there's opportunities for guys to take that next step up or new guys to come and fit in and take a bigger step?
18: Well, we need guys, to really take on the production that was left behind last year. So excited to see these guys get on the field and what comes with that. But we know what we've seen in practice and, the 15 practices in the spring and now, in the preseason. So, yeah, this is going to be good, to see these guys. It's a cross-section of, guys. You get the guys who are returning from last year. You get the guys who are young, who just got here. And then you have the transfer portal guys that, have been part of this thing now for, since January. So, I think for all the fans, there'll be some new faces out there. But quickly, they'll get accustomed to them as they start to make plays and solidify themselves as, playmakers on their side of the ball. And then, they're going to have to continue to evolve as the season goes on. And we know early in the season, if we're going to win these games on the road, we've got to play really good defense. And so some big challenges ahead early on. And that's why, even this week is a critical week for us.
20: Coach, you've seen some of those freshmen throughout the spring, and now you're seeing a couple of those freshmen really stepped up, especially at the skill positions. Legend Bay, Brock Boyd, Chris Henry on the offensive side, and then a couple of defensive backs, Caldwell and Timmons. Both, they don't look like freshmen out there. Both those guys have been able to step up and make plays. And do you anticipate those guys having the ability to contribute to this team all year long?
18: Yes. I think the guys that you mentioned there really have excellent instincts and have good football IQ walking in the door. And that certainly, gives them an opportunity to play as freshmen. And we've been excited about, all those guys and just the class in general. But I think, the ones that you identified are the ones that we'll probably see, on the field in the first half of the season.
1: Coach, we know it means nothing now, but you enter the season as the number one team in the country. I mean, how much does that reiterate the message, not just to the new recruits, but also the guys that transferred in and, heck, even the new coaches, that this is one of the reasons, the big reasons, to come to a place like Ohio State?
18: Yeah, it's, one of the things that when guys get recruited here, that is the expectation, and that's our reputation, and so that's good. But, I can't tell you that I think the guys even know. Well, quite honestly, I just think that it's all based on, what happens at the end of the year. And I think, it's less relevant now than it ever has been with, all these teams changing and shoot, some rosters aren't even completed yet. It's unbelievable. So, this is something that, has changed a lot, year in and year out, and not something that our guys are really focused on. That being said, it is the expectation, and that's, we're in Ohio State, everybody's going to be coming for you, and it's just a good reminder.
1: Ohio State coach Ryan Day, we always appreciate your time. We look forward to conversing again next Monday night, okay?
18: All right, have a good week, guys. Thanks.
1: Again, coach's comments are presented by Kroger. 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You mentioned the freshmen. This is something, again, are you seeing more freshmen seeing the field nowadays just with the current landscape of college football?
20: I think especially at that skill position, wide receivers, defensive backs have that ability, to step in and make plays because, hey, if you're fast, you're going to be fast everywhere. I think on those offense and defensive lines, sometimes at the linebacker tight end level, you might not have the physical attributes that you need to go out there and make an impact, as a true freshman. But the guys that we talked about, they've all gotten bigger. They've all gained a little bit of weight. Mick Marotti's done a good job of kind of, helping those guys get a little bit bigger. You can see it with Chris Henry Jr. And, he's a specimen, man. He's a guy that almost looks like a basketball player out there. He's just so talented finding those balls and being able to bring down the football when it's in his area. So he's the guy that, defensive, and you got Jeremiah on one side, you got, Brandon Ennis, both guys played a lot of football. You got other guys out there that can make plays, but sometimes when you get a young guy out there, that's kind of an unknown. So he's been a guy that's kind of stepped up. You know, Simeon Caldwell is another young freshman who's got good size that, you know, just understands the system very well and has made plays. Same with Timmons as a defensive back. So those guys will see the field, you know, mostly in those nickel positions and safety positions for Ohio State on the defensive side.
3: Seven captains, you talked about them. I mean, how many were on yours, your senior?
20: Four.
3: Four? I mean,
20: yeah, it was generally four back then. So, but all those guys are well-deserving.
1: Coming up in hour number two of our season kickoff show, we'll take a look at Illinois. We'll hear from Illini coach Brett Bielema. Oregon, we'll take a look at Indiana, Northwestern, Nebraska, and Michigan. That's all ahead as our season kickoff show continues here on the Ohio State Sports Network from Learfield, presented by the Ohio State Wexner Medical Center, the team physicians for Ohio State Athletics.

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2: And welcome back, everybody, into our season kickoff show presented by the American Dairy Association Mideast with Jim Lachey and Paul Keels. I'm Skip Mossick as we run down the 2026 Ohio State football opponents. Last season marked the return of the Illibuck between Ohio State and Illinois. Buckeyes won in Champaign 34-16. September 26th will be Illinois' first trip to Columbus in 9 years. Earlier today, Paul Keels had a chance to chat with Illini coach Brett Bielema.
3: Brett, when you think about what's gone on the last 2 years, 19 wins, what are some of the constants in your program that have come to your mind that have helped that?
4: You know, I think more than anything is that, you know, when we got in the building at first, there was obviously a way of doing things that we needed to change. And I've always said the two things you can bring to any organization is consistency, right, and what you do and how you do it, and more than anything, be able to have great communication. So I think that's what's really helped, just the consistent message, the way we've done things in the athletic department, and then also just the communication of that message to everybody else has probably been the biggest change for all of us.
3: Have you found that when you've got players that are returning, they can kind of help add to that consistency?
4: Yeah, absolutely. Good players make things play a lot easier, but case in point, you know, we 19 wins the last 2 years, but I think a lot of that was based on, you know, the starting quarterback, have both my offensive and defensive coordinator in place, right? And in this world of college football, we've probably been one of the better teams in the Big Ten and also in college football about retaining our players. Like, I think roster management is always about retaining the talent that you want. Obviously, you guys have done the same at Ohio State. Like, if you want them and they're good, you got to keep them, right? And that's been a huge part of our success and hopefully continues to grow for us.
3: Speaking of life without Luke Altmyer at quarterback, how has Caden Hauser settled in everything early on here, Brent?
4: You know, to be honest, Paul, very, very I'm excited. Obviously, there's always a guarded optimism, but he's a really good player. He's played a lot of really good football. We had six captains get voted the other night, and five of those six guys have played college football at a minimum of 5 years, right? It's been pretty cool to have Xavier Scott and Matt Bailey back for us, but also, you know, Caden Hauser, our quarterback, you just mentioned, and our center, real Jake Renfro, who played at Cincinnati and at Wisconsin, I believe he's in his sixth year of college football. So to have some old heads lead your team, I think, is a really positive thing. So I'm excited for that messaging to continue.
3: It's building around Renfro on the rest of the offensive line been a key point this summer?
4: You know, back in the old school days, Ohio State fans, what I'm talking about, you know, I learned under Hayden Fry, a really good football coach. And one of the things he always used to say when I was a young coach in his program was, you know, the game of football is built from inside out, right? And it all starts, you know, with the center and the QB on offense and kind of your nose tackle to middle linebacker on defense, and to have two guys play as much football, even though they're in their first year here at Illinois. I think Jake and Caden have brought a lot of experience that has kind of now transformed into the players around them, and feel really good about, you know, we've got 16 practices done for us here at Illinois, and I'm excited about the ones ahead.
3: Brett, what's it been like to have returning experience both at the tailback position and the guys you've got that can catch passes?
4: Yeah, I think the part that really, you know, Barry, Lenny, my OC, and I talked about last spring was, you know, even though we've had some transition in the offensive line, you know, not only at the running back position with Khalil Valentine and Aiden Loffrey, also have a guy, Jordan Anderson, who's going to go back into the running back room, who was in tight end for us last year. Have two tight ends that played a lot of football for us last year come back. And then in the wide receiver, you hit the nail on the head. Colin Dixon has been an absolute rock for us the last 2 years and excited about where he is. And then Hudson Clement, who was a transfer we took a year ago, caught a lot of balls for us. I'm excited to get him in the mix. And you know, more than anything, even though the O-line is being replaced, we have a lot of experience. You know, Christian Martin was a two-year starter at Colorado State. My right tackle started our bowl game for us. My right guard has got over 30 career starts. Jake Renfro, even though it hasn't been years, you know, started several games in his career at multiple schools. So those things are exciting. Even though it might be new to Illinois, it's not new to them.
3: Having Bobby Houck there to run the defense, a guy with head coaching experience in Montana, what's that kind of been like to assimilate him, Brett, to everything?
4: You know, it's kind of along those same things. Even though he hasn't been here, he's been a head coach. He's been in postseason play 16 times as a as a head coach at multiple spots. So it's just been really refreshing. It's fun for me to kind of learn defense, be around it, how it fits into us. I think it in this league, you know, it's going to be a little bit of a unique animal. Obviously, what Matt did last year at Ohio State, you know, even though it was a system that was new to him, there was a lot of things he tied into what Ohio State had previously done and their personnel, and turned it into a really good defense, but turned into a great defense overnight. And I think when you bring good coaches in that can surround themselves with a good staff, and then, you know, in this world that we're in now, you can acquire talent on many different levels. So it's been fun. It's been rewarding. But obviously the proof will be in the pudding this fall.
3: Matt, when you got guys like Matthew Bailey and Xavier Scott in your secondary, is that experience you can really lean on that side of the ball?
4: Yeah. You know, both of them probably could have went pro. Xavier 2 years ago, I remember he got a draft grade, came back. That was, you know, a third round, fourth round guy. But there were, I believe, one team had him as a first round. Another team had him as a second rounder in the CAC scores, which is your college advisory committee. And then last year, Matt, kind of the same lines. He came back with a solid mid-round grade, but he did have a couple teams that had him listed as a second-round pick. So the experience they have, but now they're back healthy. They've had a really good fall camp. Excited to see them return to action and be put in place with this new defense. They both kind of are playing a position that fits them perfectly, but it's new to their play experience. So I'm excited to see them grow in these first couple games.
2: Illini 9-4 last season, 5-4 in the Big Ten. Coach Brett Bielema right there. They lose quarterback Luke Altmyer, but bring in Caton Hauser, a transfer from East Carolina, after so long with Altmyer. You're going to be curious to see how that offense runs.
3: Well, I remember Hauser was at Michigan State before East Carolina. And, you know, if you think about last year's game in Champaign, Ohio State got off to a big early start there. But then late in the game when Illinois went up-tempo, they really seemed to have something good going against Ohio State. So it'll be interesting to see if they implement that when they come to Columbus.
5: Just nice to have them on the schedule again, yeah. Right back-to-back. I mean, we went several years without playing them, and now we get to see them, 2 years in a row. So that's always nice because, you know, Bielema is a heck of a guy and a heck of a coach, and to see his program, you know, the guy's going to compete hard. As we noticed being there last year, they got great facilities. Their football facilities have all been updated, so he's done a really good job there of, you know, bringing it up to the current age. And he's got, he's got everybody believing there. They've won more games these last couple of years than they've won in a while, so I feel like they got the right coach. They got a very good athletic director. And they got fundraising, so they got all the pieces you need to be successful.
2: Coming up, speaking of pieces needed to be successful, we'll talk Oregon. Should be a marquee matchup on November the 7th as Ohio State will host the Oregon Ducks. Jerry Allen, voice of the Ducks, will join us next as our season kickoff show continues.
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2: Welcome back, everyone. 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A reminder from Ohio's dairy farmers, 8 ounces of delicious chocolate milk has 8 grams of high-quality protein with the power to fuel everyone from elite athletes to weekend warriors. With Jim Lachey and Paul Keels, I'm Skip Mossick. It should be a big-time matchup November 7th as Ohio State will host Oregon. 13-2 a year ago, 8-1 in the Big Ten. We're joined for a few minutes now by Jerry Allen, radio voice of the Ducks. And, you know, boy, Jerry, Oregon's been so close to the big prize in recent years. Many experts saying this might be their time to shine. What are the feelings out there in Eugene?
16: Well, pretty much the same. You know, you got the talent, you got the coaching, you've got everything built to this point. And I'm not sure that Duck fans are expecting a better team than the one they're expecting to see this year. So there's no reason why fans shouldn't believe that their team's got a chance to be in that title chase at the end.
3: You know, Jerry was reading about how the quarterback, Dante Moore, was trying to consider whether to come back or go pro, and he was contemplating a lot of that while he was working on his golf game. Was he golfing with you, Jerry?
16: You know, I might carry a golf bag, but I'm not going to get on the links with that dude. No way.
3: Boy, what are you seeing with what he's been able to do for a guy, Jerry, that had to be patient to wait his turn?
16: Well, he's just a really smart, patient type of guy. I mean, he just doesn't hurry. He's not a kid that wants to race through anything unless he thinks out exactly what he wants to do, how he wants to do it. He's patient is a good term for him. I think it was really important, I think, critical for him to get together, I think, with Iapane Laulu, who is his center, Poncho, who the starting center who came back. I'd be surprised if they didn't talk together and say, hey, you know what, let's do this together, and let's come back and finish it the right way. I think for Dante, he has been through the downs. When he went to UCLA, he had to sit after he didn't have a very good start, and he knows what it's like to be on that end, but he didn't quite make it to the top. And I think he's the kind of kid that's like, you know what, I'm in no big hurry in my life. I want to get the most out of what I can do, and I think I want to get a national championship. So that's why he came back.
5: Jerry, were you surprised that Dylan Raiola came to Oregon knowing that Dante Moore was going to be the starting quarterback?
16: No, a little bit, I guess, because, you know, he's a quality quarterback. He's a starter. He's got experience. One would think that he'd want to come out and play right away. But at the same time, listening to him talk, he said, you know, Oregon has kind of become quarterback you. When you look at the guys that have gone to the NFL, he thought maybe it was a good opportunity for him to come and maybe take that next step, learn from some of the guys that have been here before and have that opportunity to really hone his game, get a chance to play, even if it's behind Dante, and then have a better chance to get to the next level if he goes through Oregon.
3: Jerry, while it has to be flattering to Dan Lanning that both his coordinators left for head coaching jobs, what's the transition been like now with new coordinators?
16: Well, it's been pretty smooth so far. And I think the reason it's been smooth is because he didn't bring anybody in from the outside. He elevated guys who he originally hired because he had confidence in him. Drew Marriage was with him from the get-go. He was one of the first coaches on his staff. Drew has been an OC before. Chris Hampton, they've known each other for so long. So I think for Dan, knowing the quality of coaches that he brings in, he has the confidence in the guys that he's already hired. I don't think he felt like he had to go to the outside to get somebody new.
5: Same style of defense that they played in the past with a new coordinator?
16: Yeah, I'm not seeing any changes at all. I don't see any reason. They haven't made a lot of changes in personnel. A lot of the rest of the staff are all still the same. So I don't expect to see anything significant at all on the defensive side or even on the offensive side.
3: You know, Jerry, there's so much talk about Dante Moore coming back. But on the defensive side, you had guys like Uyunglele and Teote, who probably could have gone in the draft, but they decided to come back. Was that also part of chasing a championship?
16: Oh, I think so. I think these guys are, you know, they're a real family. And I think when push comes to shove, they talk, you know, they get together. And Mateo and Tatum, I'm sure they knew what Dante was doing, what Poncho was doing. Bear Alexander's another big guy. You know, he could have probably gone on and made a move to the next level and try. But they haven't said that they've done it, but I'd be surprised if these guys didn't talk and say, hey, guys, let's do this. Let's do it the right way.
17: Jerry, I'm sorry, Jimmy. I was going to say, Jerry, we've heard other coaches' strategy about travel, both good and bad. I mean, it's not horrible this season, you know, for Oregon, at Illinois, Ohio State, and Michigan State. Does coach try to keep things just like on a normal routine, stay on West Coast? What's his MO been the past year or so?
16: Yeah, they pretty much stay in West Coast time. He does not make a big deal about anything they can't control. Okay, you can't control time zones. You can't control kick times. Anything they can't control, it is what it is. We do what we do, and we do not let that impact us. We don't let it get into our head. He won't let that happen to him or his staff, and he doesn't let it happen to his team. And we'll talk to him sometimes, say, hey, coach, how about a late start? Or how about that trip 5 or 6 hours on a plane? He'll just say, I don't want to hear about it. It's not a big deal. Everybody's got to travel. We got to travel. Let's just go play a game.
17: Again, Ohio State will host Oregon Saturday, November 7th. Longtime voice of the Ducks, Jerry Allen. Jerry, we appreciate the time. We'll see you soon, okay?
16: I can't wait for it. It's going to be a great one, guys. See you then.
17: Coming up, we will talk Northwestern and a trip to Indiana for Ohio State as our season kickoff show continues.
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25: Good evening. Scattered thunderstorms are expected to move in as another disturbance comes through, and some could become strong to severe. Damaging winds are the main concern, though heavy downpours, hail, and an isolated tornado are also possible. Temperatures tonight falling into the upper 60s, and additional storms may linger into early Friday before a cold front finally pushes through, bringing an end to the heat and humidity. Cooler, drier, and much more comfortable weather is in store for the holiday weekend. I'm meteorologist Emma Keegan with WTOV9.

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2: Welcome back, everybody, into our season kickoff show presented by the American Dairy Association Mideast with Jim Lachey and Paul Keels. I'm Skip Mossick. Saturday, October 17th, big road game for Ohio State as they head to Bloomington to face the defending national champion Indiana Hoosiers, joined for a few minutes by the legendary voice of the Hoosiers, Don Fisher. And Don, was curious to get your take on what the build up to this football season has been like over there at IU. It has to be, you know, so different than any in the past, coming off such a magical year.
3: But there's no doubt about that, Skip. Well, there's magic in the air at Indiana from a football standpoint. There's no doubt. And I think there's just as much optimism about this season, maybe more so than there was even a year ago. Having Fernando Mendoza on board last season, of course, coming along nicely at the beginning of the season, but he wasn't superstar status until it got later in the year. But, man, he was phenomenal as the season progressed, and obviously he was a major reason why Indiana was able to win a national championship. But he wasn't the only one. As everyone knows, it takes a team, and without question, that team was spectacular last year.
4: What an honor to talk to somebody who was just recently honored as a living legend in the state of Indiana.
2: You're here.
4: Don, talk a little bit about what the addition of Nick Marsh in the receiving group being paired with Charlie Becker means to this team.
3: Well, it's huge. They lost a couple of really key players in Omar Cooper and Elijah Surratt last year, who were tremendous throughout the season at the wide receiver spot. Both those guys were spectacular and were for the 2 years that Kurt Cignetti has been at Indiana. They needed to replace somebody at the other wide receiver location because they've got Charlie Becker, who came on at the last half of the season last year, got his opportunity, was spectacular down the stretch of the season, and they needed somebody to, you know, give him some no double teams, if you know what I'm saying. They needed to get somebody, and they found that somebody in Nick Marsh, and he, of course, was tremendous at Michigan State, and now he's at Indiana, and you've got two guys that are almost the same size, I think 1'6", 4", 1'6", 3". They're both two of the fastest guys on the team. Charlie Becker last year was the second fastest guy in the ball club, and I'm not so sure he's not the fastest now, and Marsh is right there with him. And watching those guys in practice, it's really, really inspiring for the rest of this ball club because those guys make spectacular catches, even in practice.
5: Certainly, Coach Cignetti's been great there, and certainly it was awesome that he was able to retain both of his coordinators, Brian Haynes and Mike Shanahan. How important it was that to retain those guys, and how long do you think you can keep them there?
3: Well, I know that Haynes has been offered a job each of the last 3 years to go elsewhere, and he stayed with Kurt Cignetti, and of course he's being paid handsomely for that. I don't know the exact figure, but somebody told me it was probably near the $3 million mark, something like that, as a defensive coordinator. And that guy was hired at $6,000 a year by Cignetti about 10, 11 years ago.
2: Wow.
3: So think about that one. And, of course, Cignetti, of course, has been able to, and Shanahan's been with him not quite as long as Haynes has been, but Shanahan's been with him for, I think, 7 or 8 years now. And these guys haven't left, I think, primarily because they love working for Kurt. That's number one. And then number two, they've been able to upgrade their salaries pretty significantly over the last 3 years now. And I don't think there's any doubt that these guys are all buying. They've all bought into Kurt Cignetti and how he handles his program, the way he runs it, the way he doesn't allow those guys to get tired all the time. As some coaches want their guys to be around him for, you know, basically 15 hours a day. And he's not that way. He gets these guys in there, they do their job, and if their job is done, they go home. And so the working conditions for an Indiana football program under Kurt Cignetti are prime. There's no question about that.
4: Don, if you would, talk about the trickle-down now with what the last 2 years of success have done for recruiting.
3: Well, obviously, they've never had a five-star recruit until now. And they've got a kid named Sales, who is a kid from Lawrence North High School. And, of course, they've got three receivers now that have come from Lawrence North here in the last few years, Omar Cooper being one of those. And Davion Chandler came in last season and played some significant minutes, not as many as he would have probably liked. But he has gotten into the program now. He's probably the fourth guy in that receiver list right now. And I don't think there's any question that when you look at this football team, they've got the whole package. And the transfer portal, again, has helped them pretty dramatically. There's no doubt that they've got a defense right now that people think could be even better than what last year's was. And that's exciting news. And if Kellen Wyatt and Stephen Daly are given that opportunity to be a part of that, because those two guys were spectacular last year, one Wyatt the first half of the season, then he got hurt, and Daly the last half of the season, then he got hurt before the championship ball game. And if those guys get a year of eligibility, which we don't know now, it doesn't sound good, but you never know how litigation is going to take place in some of these situations, and it may turn that around. But if those two guys can join that defensive line that they already think going into the season before Wyatt and Daly were even talked about, most people thought that defensive line was going to be even better than what last year's was. So they've got the whole package right now, guys. I'm just telling you.
5: They've had two great quarterbacks. You mentioned Mendoza. Now they got Josh Hoover. How's he been settling in after his career at TCU?
3: Well, he was a gunslinger at TCU, as most people know. Probably the biggest negative about him was the number of interceptions he threw in 3 years there at TCU. But they expected him to do that kind of stuff. He needed to be the guy, so to speak. Under Cignetti and this program, he does not have to be. He's got a running back core now in three different players that are going to be terrific this year. I don't think anybody knows about any of the three simply because they didn't get much of an opportunity last season. Turbo Richards, of course, played at Boston College, and he was really, really good there, and he has looked very good in practice. They've got a kid named Kobe Martin who last year in mop-up roles scored every time, almost every time he touched the football last season, and he didn't really get an opportunity because of Kalon Black and Roman Hemby. So because of that, the third guy being Lee Beebe, who played very well in the first three games of the season, then came up with an ACL and didn't play the rest of the year. And those three guys looked like they were all molded in the same fashion, so to speak. They come out of the same pod, so to speak. So honestly, all three of these guys are going to play a lot, and they're all going to get an opportunity because all three of them look almost the same.
2: October 17th, Ohio State at Indiana. Don Fisher, we look forward to seeing you in a couple of months. Thanks for the time, okay?
3: You bet, guys. I appreciate it. Paulie?
4: All right, you got it, buddy.
3: Hang in there. You know that we're coming for you again.
4: I know. We remember.
5: Hey, tell Buck hello.
2: See you, Don. All right, let's flip ahead to November 14th. Ohio State will host Northwestern. If it seems like it's been a while since Ohio State hosted the Wildcats, it has. Only two trips to Columbus the past 20 years for Northwestern. The last time was 10 years ago, back in 2016. 7-6 last year for Northwestern, 4-5 in the Big Ten. Many, including me, are curious to see what Chip Kelly will be able to do taking the reins as offensive coordinator there in Evanston.
4: And what he'll do with Aiden Childs as a quarterback. Mm-hmm. We saw him at Michigan State when he was kind of in his second year when he followed Jonathan Smith from Oregon State. And, you know, it just seems as though David Braun has slowly but gradually gotten this Northwestern team back to a competitive level. You know, there certainly was a drop-off after Pat Fitzgerald left the program and some of the things that happened there. But certainly it seems as though Chip Kelly has brought, just his presence has brought, as you said, Skip, a lot of intrigue about what they're going to look like with Childs offensively.
5: Well, we know he's an excellent play caller. We've kind of witnessed that, you know, during the 2024 season. So we know that he's going to have a lot of creativity. And then they brought a new quarterback coach, too, Jerry Neuheisel, who, you know, certainly came to fame last year when he started calling plays for UCLA. They started winning, so he's going to be, you know, working with Aiden Childs, trying to develop him. He's a talented guy. He's just got to, again, you know, cut down some of the mistakes that he made. And I think Chip and Jerry Neuheisel will do a good job of, you know, putting him in a position to make plays. If they have receivers and tight ends and, you know, the offensive line to complement him.
2: it wasn't that long ago that Northwestern was in the Big Ten championship game. In today's world of college football, can schools like Northwestern, I guess, follow the Indiana model to get to that level?
4: Skip, I think that's where the portal comes in big, where a guy like Aiden Childs continues to take steps forward. They've got some key pieces coming back on defense. And a lot of it can also depend on the schedule, and we've talked about that in recent years. Sometimes it's who you don't play. Now, the other factor, then, it doesn't involve really on the field, but it involves the field. They opened their new home stadium this year. So that certainly is going to add a lot of excitement to their program.
5: Of course, that was a Big Ten East and West. You know,
0: well, sure.
5: So it was a little bit different. You know, they kind of were away from the Ohio State, Penn States, and Michigans. And, you know, now the way it is with 18 teams, you know, I don't say it's going to be impossible. There is an opportunity. They can get it done and go out there and win some ball games, but it is going to be much harder.
2: Well, there's no leaders and legends.
5: No.
2: Ohio State and Northwestern, November 14th at Ohio Stadium. Coming up, we will wrap up the November previews with a trip to Nebraska and the season finale with Michigan as our season kickoff show continues.
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2: Welcome back, everybody, into our season kickoff show presented by the American Dairy Association Mideast with Jim Lachey, Paul Keels. I'm Skip Mossick. The regular season finale will be November 28th, 12 noon, as Ohio State will host Michigan, 9-4 overall a year ago for the Wolverines, 7-2 in the Big Ten. Joined for a few minutes by Brian Bush from the Michigan Radio Network. And Brian, the obvious question I'm sure has been, what's the feeling about Kyle Whittingham taking over the reins there in Ann Arbor? And I guess, has it helped stabilize some of the off-field noise that's been going on?
13: Yeah, Skip, thanks for having me on, fellas. Obviously, with the circumstance that Michigan was in and put itself in, Kyle Whittingham was probably about as good of a head coach, both from a football standpoint and from an off-the-field standpoint, that Michigan could have gotten considering the circumstances. I think he's somebody who clearly proved he could do it without all of the resources. Now he's getting a chance with more resources, unquestionably. Excellent X's and O's coach, but the question will be, can he adapt to the league? Can he adapt with a little bit of different circumstance? He was a veteran quarterback type of a guy, especially in the transfer portal era. How will he handle a true sophomore in Bryce Underwood? But certainly, he's won every progress report to this point, but so have a lot of other coaches and teams. We'll really start to get the answer starting on September 5th and really September 12th when Oklahoma comes down.
5: Well, it seems like when Coach Whittingham was at Utah, they always had a great defense. You know, he was that defensive mind, and then a strong running game, and that kind of plays in right in the hand of what Michigan wants to do.
13: 100%. And I think that's what they're going to have to lean on. Certainly the running back duo, Jordan Marshall and Savion Hyder, the true freshman, that's believed to be the strength of the offense. Offensive line, I think, has some talent, but a few question marks as to how it'll all come together, who will be the last couple of guys to earn a spot there. And then defensively, I'm very bullish on the defensive front. I think they've got two of the best D linemen in the country in Trey Pierce and Eno Etta. Inexperienced linebackers and some injury concerns in the secondary. Rod Moore changes the math for this team, but we've said that the last couple of years, and he hasn't really been healthy since the national championship season. So a lot of pieces to like there, but certainly I do have some question marks about back seven defensively and then a couple of guys along that offensive line.
4: Brian, what's your guesstimation on the influence you feel that Jason Beck as a coordinator can have on Bryce Underwood at quarterback?
13: Yeah, Paul, I think it's huge. Him, the quarterback coach, and Coy Jr.

0: has historically been willing to allow his quarterback to do. But yeah, I think unquestionably this will be the best coaching Bryce Underwood's had in his career. Now, what will he do with it? Again, I think a lot of attention turns to September 12th. You've got one of the best defensive coordinators in the country, in Brent Venables, as the head coach at Oklahoma. He made life miserable for Bryce and Michigan last year in Norman. Can he do it again in week two?
1: Defensively, what are you seeing from Jay Hill, your defensive coordinator? Is he changing things, or is it pretty much what Kyle Whittingham, you know, wants him to do?
0: I think that's more so fitting to the personnel. I don't know if there's huge schematic changes, because Michigan did have some pieces defensively that have been really solid, even in the last couple of years since the national championship. I think scheme-wise, system-wise, we'll see if they can create linebackers out of some inexperienced but talented players. So I do like the attitude, the approach, the intensity with which he coaches and that he's carried himself. So I think it has to be. If you're in the Big Ten, you've got to be able to have at least an above-average defense. I do think the pieces are there, but this has been a little bit closer to what the typical Michigan defense and defensive system has been versus, I think, the offense where, yeah, Michigan's always going to lean on the running game, but passing-wise, there's going to be a lot of changes.
2: Brian, from a wider standpoint, with an outgoing athletic director and the transition to university president, is there some traction that folks are still looking for not only the athletic department, for the university as a whole?
0: Yeah, it's kind of a purgatory right now. Let's call it what it is. And it was exacerbated by the fact that Dusty May on the basketball side led the team to a national championship in men's basketball. And then he leaves a couple of months later for an NBA job that, you know, the thought was that he had a contract signed. That was bizarre. The football side's been bizarre. I think, Paul, the strangest thing for me has been how many times Kyle Whittingham has been in front of a microphone or a camera asking a question about a change to the athletic department. That made sense at Utah. He was there for, you know, more than two decades as a head coach. Here in Ann Arbor, he's been here for 8 months. So it's definitely been odd. I don't know what to make of the next 6 months around here, because so much has changed and so much still needs to be solidified. But that's why I think having Kyle Whittingham with such a high floor as a coach, we'll see what the ceiling is at a place that has a ceiling type outcome like Michigan, which Utah, let's be honest, didn't quite have that as much, right? Urban Meyer went from Utah to Ohio State. You can do great things at Utah. You can do national championship things at Ohio State or Michigan. But having that floor, I think, is beneficial with where Michigan was over the last 12 months in football and what the next 6 months of unknown still has to transpire.
3: High noon, November 28th, Ohio State hosts their rivals from Michigan. Brian Bush, Michigan Radio Network. Have a great season, Brian. We know how fast it goes. We'll see you in November, okay?
0: Skip, you know better. That's going to kick at 12:20. Come
3: on. 12:19, maybe. We'll go. Whenever they give us the okay. Sorry. Brian Bush of the Michigan Radio Network. Prior to the regular season finale, it is a trip to Lincoln to face Nebraska on November the 21st. This will be the latest on the calendar that we've been to Lincoln. 7-6 a year ago for the Cornhuskers, 4-5 in the Big Ten.
2: Well, what we know, or we think we know, since it's the week before the Michigan game, it won't be a night game. We're pretty certain of that. But, you know, this is going to be interesting to watch. Nebraska finally got over the hump with getting to a bowl game.
3: Sure.
2: But then they lose their quarterback, you know, a guy that's shown even in high school he couldn't stay standard and, you know, stay stationary in one spot. But they get Anthony Calandria, who is at UNLV. You know, they lost some coaches through the course of all of this. Can Matt Rhule continue some forward steps? They maybe not necessarily needing to be major steps, but continue some forward steps.
1: And I think Dana Holgorsen, when he came in as offensive coordinator, you saw that offense start to make some plays. And then, you know, before, they had that T.J. Lateef, who I thought did a nice job at quarterback, Phil, and made some plays with his feet. Was a mobile-type quarterback. Their defense, you know, they got some big old boys that can play in that defensive line that can give you trouble. So you got to go out there and make sure that our offensive line's playing at a high level when you go out to Lincoln.
3: New defensive coordinator in Rob Orich. Good things he did at San Diego State, especially, obviously, on that side of the ball.
2: Yeah, absolutely. And that's a place that, for those who've not gone to a football game in Nebraska, you need to put that on your list, because they will see opposing fans and greet you and thank you for coming to visit their team.
3: Stop being so nice to everybody.
2: They are. No matter how cold it gets there.
3: It will be chilly there. Yeah. I mean, we've faced a possible weather delay.

0: days with thunderstorms or whatnot before. Mm-hmm. That's why the good thing as far as being there in November is this.
1: Well, hopefully you keep those balloons bottled up, too.
0: We know that there will not be a King Kong burger on the pregame meal plan. For sure, there will not be on the Paul Keels pregame meal. Coming up, keys for Ohio State to navigate such a challenging schedule ahead of them this season. That is next as our season kickoff show continues.
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17: Good evening. Scattered thunderstorms are expected to move in as another disturbance comes through, and some could become strong to severe. Damaging winds are the main concern, though heavy downpours, hail, and an isolated tornado are also possible. Temperatures tonight falling into the upper 60s, and additional storms may linger into early Friday before a cold front finally pushes through, bringing an end to the heat and humidity. Cooler, drier, and much more comfortable weather is in store for the holiday weekend. I'm meteorologist Emma Keegan with WTOV9.
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0: Welcome back, everybody, into our season kickoff show presented by the American Dairy Association Mideast with Jim Lachey and Paul Keels. I'm Skip Mossick. We run down the entire schedule, guys. The schedule is what it is. But, man, half of Ohio State's games are against preseason top 25 teams, three in the top six. What's the coaching key that you would guess to navigate a schedule like that?
1: Oh.
0: Yeah. Just a message to your players.
1: Probably just, you know, be at your best from start to finish because, you know, this is a schedule, and Ryan Day's even talked about it, kind of reading between the lines. This is the kind of schedule that it's hard to imagine as much as you want that this is going to be a team that's going to go through unscathed. So they've got to be at their best from start to finish and being able to put themselves from what they do against Ball State in a best position to handle what they're going to face at Texas and so on and so on.
20: I think having depth, right? We talked about that. You know, obviously you want to keep Julian Sain standing in all those games. So you got to have that offensive line playing well. And, you know, I think they developed three or four guys that can step in and fill if there is an injury in the offensive line. Same with the defensive line. You'll see five defensive tackles, four, maybe five defensive ends getting the opportunity to play football. So that's going to, you know, kind of keep those guys fresh. For those big games, you know, last year you heard a lot about load management, right? You mm-hmm. know, shorten the games. I still think you'll do some of that, but I think, you know, obviously that can affect you at the end of the year. You want to keep that, you know, be able to go tempo when you need to go tempo and get some of those possessions. And, you know, usually when you're playing in those type of games, it's the teams that runs the football and stops the run. If you go back to Ohio State's two losses, we couldn't run the ball effectively. Now, you know, we had some sacks, and sacks are negative yards, and that cuts down on your rushing total. But, you know, rushing for like 40-some yards and, you know, 50-some yards against Miami, that's not going to get it done. You're going to have the ability to run the football and then stop the run. If you can do that in those big-time games, that takes a lot of pressure off everybody, and then it opens up some play action. And I think Arthur Smith's done a good job. you know, putting that play action in there, but you have to be able to run the football for that play action to work.
0: I know you've been to a number of practices, Jim. What are some of the things that you've noticed specifically that Arthur Smith has brought so far? I mean, not a game situation, real game situation yet, but have you been able to notice anything that Ohio State might be doing differently offensively?
20: I think the one thing that kind of stands out is they can run multiple plays out of that same formation. Mm-hmm. So a defense will see a formation and think, oh, this play's coming. And no, he's got, you know, he'll do some movement with it and run some different plays. So I think that's kind of good, is having the ability to, you know, put a look out there for a defense where they think something's coming, but there could be three or four different options. So I think he's done a good job of implementing that early on. And then, you know, you look at who you have, right? You got guys like Jeremiah Smith. Make sure he gets touches. Make sure he gets the ball. You got guys that, you know, running back, Bo Jackson, 1,000 yards to freshman, Isaiah West. You know, make sure those guys, Legend Bay, you know, get opportunities to go out there and get things done. You got some tight ends that can stand up and make some plays. I thought last year we were in, you know, 12, 13, sometimes 14 personnel. I think this year you'll see a little bit more of that second and third wide receiver out there moving around, putting those guys in position to get one-on-ones, you know, hopefully against a safety or a linebacker, we can go out there and make some plays.
0: Paul, the Buckeyes were so good defensively a year ago, and we know that obviously the talent level is there to reload each and every year, but how long do you think it might take that group to bring things up to the level that they would like to be? You would hard to think that they'd start at the ceiling to start the season.
1: You would think by the time they get to that Illinois game, by the time they start conference play, that maybe they will be clicking at the level to do it, because what they did, you know, in the red zone against the score, you know, being at the best level of the nation, mm-hmm. That's going to be hard to repeat. But they seemingly have the kind of talent that can give them the chance to compete for those type of things.
0: Special teams, we know how important they are, especially when you come up empty, especially in big games and big moments.
20: Yeah, it is. And, you know, I think Connor Hawkins has came in and solidified himself as a guy that can make those kicks, and he's done that over in the practice field. You know, Dalton Riggs is the long snapper. By the way, had his black stripe removed today, so he's fully implemented in the team. And then, you know, Joe McGuire back at punter, he's done a good job. And again, there's certain things that they want him to work on. You know, a little bit more of a higher punts, longer hang time, give you guys opportunities to get down there in coverage. And we have a full-time, you know, special teams coach and Rob Disher, so he's going to go out there and you know, make sure that those guys are all, you know, working together. But, you know, you got to get those young guys. You got to get players that want to step up and make plays on special teams. Your coach Day talked about that a little bit today in his press conference. Some of those third, fourth, fifth wide receivers, if they're young, the guys that play on special teams, and this goes back to Urban Meyer, you got to kind of make your mark on special teams first if you're going to play in games.
0: You guys have been doing this a while. Roadies this year, a couple of places we haven't been to in a while, Texas, Iowa, USC, any that you're actually kind of looking forward to just because we haven't been there in so long?
1: You know, more than anything, curious about Indiana, because this will be the first time, as we mentioned in the beginning, the Buckeyes have gone there since Kurt Cignetti's been the coach. Usually it's like a home game. Ohio State fans can get tickets in the past in Bloomington easier than they could in Columbus. That's going to be a completely different animal.
20: I'm looking forward to going to Kinnick. You know, I think it's going to be a lot of fun.
0: You've been to Kinnick a thousand times the last couple of years.
20: It's fun to go back there, see some familiar faces, see some tailgates. Well, probably not pregame, but, you know.
0: I hope not.
20: Maybe on Friday nights, some things like that to catch up with some people that I've known from there. And that'll be a lot of fun. That's always a neat atmosphere.
0: Any week zero games you're looking forward to? I know we got the one over in Ireland with the Carolina and TCU.
1: Yeah, curious, because North Carolina continues to add fuel to their dumpster fire with their off-the-field problems. Anxious to watch Virginia, because if you remember, this was a football team that was close to maybe getting in the playoff field last year.
0: USC, as far as Big Ten, USC opens.
20: San Jose State, that ought to be a good one to watch. And then, hey, Thursday night, Youngstown State.
0: There you go.
20: Playing Mercyhurst, so they're kicking it off early.
0: It is time. What you said about all the FCS are just about all in action.
1: I heard that. I'm not certain if that's true. But
0: guys, great job tonight.
20: Thank you, Skip. You
1: likewise.
20: Too.
0: All of our regular season programming begins next week. Buckeye Roundtable on Monday, Ryan Day Show next Thursday, and then obviously the season opener against Ball State on September the 5th. Our season kickoff show has been presented by the American Dairy Association Mideast and brought to you statewide by Encova Insurance and by your Central Ohio Toyota dealers. For Jacob Reimer and for Jim Lachey and Paul Keels, I'm Skip Mossick. As always, thanks for listening. This is the Ohio State Sports Network presented by the Ohio State Wexner Medical Center, the team physicians for Ohio State Athletics.